0: light years from the centre. So we're sort of a fair way away from the action. There are neighbourhoods, well, there's kind of big neighbourhoods in the structure, if you like. There's a big bulge in the centre. Do you know what else is at the centre? There's a supermassive black hole.
1: Right.
0: So there are some stars that go around the black hole. I used to think that they all just got eaten, but there are some stars orbiting a bit further out, the supermassive black hole. Can you imagine how noisy that neighbourhood might be?
1: Yeah, as things are rushing past, getting consumed by a supermassive black hole.
0: Yeah, and they're zooming around.
1: So
0: that would be pretty incredible.
1: I love that question, though. Now that I'm thinking about it, you're asking me if an alien asked, where do you live? And my mind straight away went to, okay, I've got to show maps and charts and we've got to talk about, you know, that and how do I explain that because I don't have those maps and charts and then just kind of reeling it back and thinking about what part of the neighbourhood I'm in. I really, now I'm really getting into it. I'm like, okay, so we can start to think of the Milky Way like that. We can start to think that we have neighbours and we have, you know, certain proximity. But it's again that the problem of scale, because it's such a big scale, you kind of really need to be forced into thinking about it as a more localised thing.
0: I guess one of the things I was hoping to talk about today is like, how do we find out about it? Like, we don't have faster than light travel, so we can't zoom around the Milky Way and knock on anybody's door. So how do we find out about that? Like, even just getting your head around 200 at least billion stars. I mean, I can't even imagine what that looks like.
1: Yeah.
0: We can see about 3,500 stars.
1: Right, yeah. On a good
0: on
1: night.
0: On a good night in a dark sky area.
1: Yeah.
0: But, you know, like there's billions of them.
1: Yeah.
0: So trying to sort of, you were talking about doing a map. There are actually maps starting to be developed for the Milky Way where we've got some pretty good tools for that.
1: Mm-hmm.
0: We've got very powerful telescopes. There was a big project run, I think it started in about 2013 to 2024. It was based in Coonabarabran. Remember we talked about the dish, visiting the dish in parks. Well, a fantastic place to visit is Coonabarabran.
1: Yes.
0: There's a set of telescopes there, the Anglo-Australian telescopes. They're at Siding Strings. Springs, not strings, observatory.
1: Yep.
0: And there was a project in what's called galactic archaeology.
1: I love that, galactic archaeology.
0: I know.
1: Wow, what a discipline.
0: Yeah. Well, there's sort of argument about whether it's really archaeology.
1: Yeah.
0: But it is about looking at stars as fossils and trying to take their fingerprints using spectroscopy. So the project...
1: Spectroscopy being light.
0: splitting the light into wavelengths.
1: Yes.
0: And we can tell from that, they're called absorption and emission lines. So you get a picture, it's like a rainbow picture, and from that we can tell which elements are present. And most stars have their own profile. So you get a kind of DNA profile about the stars. And what they do is they take images of sections of the sky over a long period of time. The one that went in Coonabarabran, it's called Galar. Don't you love that? Well, you know, we're lots of Galars here. But Galar was looking at things through the Anglo-Australian telescope and then funneling the light through a spectroscope called Hermes. So it's a high-resolution spectroscope. So they did that over a period of 10 years and they took images and spectrographs of about 970,000, so almost a million.
1: Mm.
0: Which, you know, you think that's a lot.
1: You do, but in terms of
0: billions, there's another 200 and so.
1: At least billion.
0: At least billion. So, you know, a million's nothing really. But it was a start. And even just from that project, we learned lots of things about the structure of the Milky Way and about, I guess, how the Milky Way has evolved and changed over time. So, again, we're looking at Australia being a part of the Astronomical Research Society of, you know, social structure. We're doing a good job.
1: We're pulling more than our weight.
0: Yeah. Mm. Since that one, there's been attempts to kind of map a lot more of the Milky Way. There's another really famous project called Gaia. Again, that was a space telescope, so that was orbiting in space. It had a spectrograph on board and it mapped something like 2 billion stars. So we get it starting to get up there.
1: So what's the benefit of it, of this telescope being in space
0: versus
1: Earth?
0: Well, you can see you can see a bit further and a wider field, and there's less interference from turbulence and other things that like it has to come through the atmosphere.
1: Yes, yep.
0: So we get a clearer picture.
1: Right.
0: And that's why the James Webb is so amazing, because you're basically getting crystal clear imagery from space. Gaia has been, like, they've had about 4 data releases. That data is released to researchers, so people can ferret around. This is the archaeology stuff. It's like they're mapping the dig.
1: Yeah.
0: You know, like we're looking at the Milky Way, and the Milky Way is the giant dig.
1: Yep.
0: So we're mapping little bits, like little pockets.
1: Yep.
0: And then researchers can ferret around and dig around in the data and see what they can find.
1: Mm.
0: So I think it's really exciting.
1: Yeah. And for you, because your nature is a cosmic ferret, you've got this, is galactic archaeology like one of your particular fields of excitement? Like, does it really get you driven?
0: It really does get me excited.
1: It does, yeah.
0: Well, partly too, because what it's doing is helping you look at the big history. So it's not just the story of our solar system or of how a star develops and evolves. It's like the whole Milky Way. How did it get here? And what happened in its life? And what's it been doing all this time? Well, I think all that conversation about digging around in the Milky Way leads us into a song. And I'd like to play a song by The Church called Under the Milky Way.
1: One of my favourites. Oh.
0: Well, this one is even more special because this is a version by a Perth choir called the Menagerie Choir. It's just gorgeous. And I just imagine lying down in the backyard looking up at the Milky Way with a lot of jumpers on.
1: Yeah, because it's winter.
0: Because it's winter. And just listening to this beautiful song.

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0: using galactic archaeology. So it's Raiders of the Lost Ark out in the Milky Way.
1: Indeed. Is there the giant stone ball?
0: Oh, there's lots of giant stone balls.
1: Oh, I didn't even think of that. Look at that.
0: There's amazing balls out there. We were talking about how galactic archaeology helps us to analyze the chemical composition of stars and how a number of projects are now running, mapping the Milky Way, taking images of the stars and then analyzing their chemical profile. So we can figure out a whole lot of things about the Milky Way that we can't really tell just by looking through an ordinary telescope.
1: So that's looking through the spectroscope, but does the human eye pick up those differences? Like if we have a spectroscope profile that's high in, for example, hydrogen, are we able to, you know, someone that's familiar with what it might look like in space, are they able to say, oh, look, that's a hydrogen, you know, forward star? Are they able to do that? Like do they shine differently? Do they have different colours when you look at them with the naked eye?
0: No.
1: No?
0: Well, they do shine differently, but it's more to do with, less to do with their spectrum and more to do with what fuel they're burning. So, for example, at one of the sidewalk astronomy nights, one of the ASV members.
1: Just to recap, Sidewalk Astronomy is a public event.
0: Public event every month run by the Astronomical Society of Victoria in Bendigo.
1: Yep.
0: And one of the guys with a telescope spotted a star that was really like crimson red. You could see that it was not like a red giant star like Betelgeuse. It was much more crimson. It was a darker red. So then we've checked up what it was, and it was a carbon star. So all of the fuel had burnt down and the only thing that was left was carbon, like embers, really. And that was really vivid. So you can see some elements. You can tell what they are from colours.
1: Colours, yeah.
0: But not to the same degree, no. I imagine, though, and I'll just ask you, Heidi, that spectra are being used in biology to identify different chemical structures of things.
1: Yeah.
0: So do you want to just mention what you know about that?
1: Well, it's in much the same way that you can choose a biological sample and put it through the spectroscope and you get the same spectra and it tells you what elements there are. So we're able to differentiate. I mean, it can be in medicine. You can differentiate different kinds of amino acids that are being activated, for example.
0: So we're just using that kind of technology, except this time we're looking at a star. So breaking out the light that's being emitted from a star, which is pretty incredible, really.
1: Yeah.
0: I tried to learn all of the elements, like there are a lot of elements, and the lines kind of shift. I think you really have to be a specialist to absolutely understand it. But if you look up the spectrum of the sun, if you Google it, you will see there are pictures of the sun's spectrum, and that helped us to understand what the sun was made up of. So if you really want to have a look, just Google sun spectra, and you'll find images. Pretty amazing.
1: And do those, is there relationships in neighbourhoods of stars? Like we were talking about the idea of a neighbourhood. Do neighbourhoods of stars have similar spectra? Or do they start, is it just random? I mean, are we, stars just their own?
0: It's not random. There's been a lot of work done on solar twins. So there's been interest in trying to find out whether there are other stars that have got a similar profile that were probably born at the same time as our sun in maybe even the same environment. So there are ways of matching, like it's called chemical tagging, and you can match the tags of a number of stars to see which ones were born in the same place or in the same environment.
1: Right.
0: So that's pretty exciting, and there's been some interesting findings about that recently that I'll

0: So we're really getting into the archaeology of it, aren't we? We're really getting to where do these come from?
1: Yeah.
0: What's the history of them?
1: Yep.
0: Well, it's even not, it's before prehistory. What's before prehistory? It's not even, it's like deep time history of these,
1: yeah.
0: These archaeological objects.
1: Well, and if you think about it, the Milky Way is about 13.6 billion years old. I was really surprised when I found that out because the universe, as far as we know, is 13.8 billion. So our Milky Way formed pretty early on, like a lot sooner than I thought it would have.
0: Yeah, which now that you say that, it is,
1: You know, like that's only, what, 0.2 of a billion.
0: But there was a lot of rapid star formation in that early period, right? And then it slows down. So I guess it's, again, that disconnect between time, like we think of time as linear and it, let's not get into it.
1: Well, I mean, it's interesting because part of what's emerged from all this archaeological ferreting around in the universe is that, you know, we think of the Milky Way as being something that's always there and we can't see any movement. So it sort of feels like it's just been like that forever and ever. This digging around has discovered that the Milky Way has crashed into a number of other galaxies, like large galaxies. Like there's one, there's evidence of one that happened about 10 billion years ago. It's called, and I don't know why it's called this, it's called the Gaia Sausage Galaxy. I think it might be because the kind of imprint that it left in the galactic galaxy itself sort of looks sausage-like. I think that's why. Anyway, it's weird.
0: Yeah. Oh, look, I was going to make a generalisation about people working in the astronomy field and what kind of, you know, sense of humour and jokes.
1: Potty humour,
0: yeah,
1: exactly. I reckon.
0: They might be making, so.
1: So there's evidence coming out now that there's been quite a lot of collisions and galaxy mergers throughout the Milky Way's life. Like it's, we are gradually getting bigger. We are also travelling really fast in the galaxy, I mean in the universe, and we're heading towards a collision with the Andromeda Galaxy, which is actually a bit bigger than us.
0: When you're talking about collision, because we're obviously, we're a galaxy, but we have these voids. Yeah, we have spaces. I mean, you've talked about the filaments that connect us.
1: With the web.
0: Yeah, within the, this big cosmic web. But how do galaxies collide? Like, what's the collision? Are they,
1: Well, they merge more than collide. Although, when they talk about the Gaia sausage, they say it was a head-on collision. It's just hard for us to imagine what that might be like. But it was an active collision. Like, it wasn't something that just, you know, merged. there were lots of tidal streams and streams of star knocked around. In fact, one of the things that came out this year is that they believe that the sun, together with a number of solar twins, you know, all born in the same place, got pushed off course and ended up in a part of the galaxy that was a lot further than the core. So we're out like 26,000 light years from the main drag, if you like. But that means that a whole lot of other solar-like suns came with us. But it meant that we were in a much quieter part of the galaxy, which was beneficial for the development of life. So there are some people who believe if we were still stuck in the centre of the galaxy, it would have been a lot harder for life to evolve because of all the radiation and, you know, there's collisions going on everywhere and people, the planet's atmospheres got blown off. So all of this activity like violence in the Milky Way has led to us being in a more protected part of the galaxy,
0: mm-hmm.
1: and helped us to pop up.
0: Right. Another, okay. So, and then, of course, when astronomers are seeking to find life on other planets, I mean, of course, it's within our neighbourhood now where we're looking, but we'll be looking for those spurs or the end of, or not necessarily, it's not anything to do with the spur so much. Like, are we looking for the kind of...
1: Just quieter places where there's less... less dynamic activity, really.
0: Yeah.
1: But we don't know. I don't. There's a book called A Long Way to an Angry Planet that's about travelling to a planet that's right near the supermassive black hole. So people have imagined that, you know, life could grow up anywhere, really. We don't actually know.
0: Yeah, of course. Yeah.
1: So that's all. I think that sort of changed the way that we think about the Milky Way, that it's not just placid.
0: Mm.
1: It's really active, dynamic. There's been images taken now of, we're close to a couple of, we're in the local group of galaxies. There are 130 galaxies in our local, it's like a cluster of galaxies. Two that we can see from Earth are the Large and Small Magellanic Clouds. Now, they're not clouds.
0: Mm.
1: They're small dwarf galaxies.
0: Mm-hmm.
1: They are interacting. Like, there have been interesting radio astronomy photographs of those two galaxies and their streams connecting them.
0: Mm-hmm.
1: So the Large Magellanic Cloud is going to swallow up mm-hmm. the Small Magellanic Cloud.
0: Mm.
1: So I think all of that stuff is about, you know, trying to find out and learn about the big history.
0: Yeah.
1: You know, like, where are we at in the history? Can't remember how many million years. I think it's about 4.5 billion years into the future when we're going to hit Andromeda.
0: Mm-hmm.
1: But when you talk to astronomers, they say we probably, if we're here, we probably won't notice because of all of those big spaces. And we're kind of out on the edges anyway.
0: Yeah. Okay.
1: But if you look at the simulations, I mean, there's streams of stars going everywhere. So it's...
0: Okay.
1: It's a bit hard to imagine, I think.
0: It is, because it's both space and time that we have to, imagine over long distances.
1: Oh, and you know, big spaces. Some of the other things that we've found out along the way, things that we know about our neighbourhood that we've kind of built up over time, we know that it's 13.6 billion years old, so it's an old girl.
0: Mm-hmm.
1: We're in a local group of galaxies that I just mentioned, and we're connected to the bigger cosmic web. Our galaxy is called a barred spiral galaxy. So if you think about, it looks a bit like a pin. Well, if we look down on it, it looks a bit like a pinwheel. There's a central core and these arms that radiate out.
0: Mm-hmm.
1: And we know now that there's two big ones and quite a few other small arms.
0: Mm-hmm.
1: In the centre of the galaxy, across the centre, is a solid block or bar of stars. We don't exactly know how that formed.
0: Mm-hmm.
1: So that's more galactic archaeology that we need to do.
0: That we need to investigate, right? Yeah.
1: And it seems that only kind of pretty big galaxies develop that typology.
0: Mm-hmm.
1: We're in orbit around the centre of the local group.
0: Mm-hmm.
1: So the whole Milky Way is orbiting the centre of the local group of galaxies.
0: Mm-hmm.
1: And it goes fast too, like 2.1 million kilometres per hour.
0: Oh my gosh.
1: I mean, I can't get my head around that either.
0: I can't get my head around that either.
1: It's going really, really fast.
0: Yeah.
1: And that's relative to the cosmic microwave background.
0: Right.
1: Which is the leftover radiation from the Big Bang.
0: Mm-hmm.
1: And we're moving towards the Virgo cluster.
0: Right.
1: We're travelling along the web, if you like.
0: Yeah.
1: Yeah. We're surrounded by

0: lots of dark matter. Some galaxies have been found that haven't got any dark matter. We still don't know what dark matter is, but we believe that we're surrounded by a halo of dark matter. There are about 150 globular clusters in the Milky Way. Now, globular clusters are really old groups of stars that have sort of held together by gravity and formed a, like a spherical ball of, you know, can be several millions of stars. Some of those globular clusters have got black holes hiding in the middle of them. So, you know, they're not just in the middle of a galaxy. They
1: can be in the middle of a cluster.
0: They can be in the middle of a cluster.
1: In a galaxy.
0: Yeah. So that's interesting. Our black hole at the centre of the galaxy is called Sagittarius A star, and it's 4.3 million times the mass of our sun.
1: Jeez, yeah.
0: I like the numbers are just wild.
1: It is wild, yeah. And if you get close to that, you got no chance.
0: Well, you know, we don't really, I mean, how are we ever going to know
1: that?
0: Yeah,
1: of course, yeah.
0: But this,
1: you'd think, right? Like something that big,
0: yeah,
1: versus something so
0: small. Well, I mean, it will be just unbelievable gravity. Yeah. You know, people complain about G forces going around a corner.
1: Yeah,
0: that'll be nothing compared to that.
1: Yeah,
0: yeah. So where I was talking about, we're on the Orion Arm, which is a spur in between the two larger arms, and we're 26,000 light years from the centre of the galaxy. So we know all of those things. We know that it's big, it's old, it's active, it's swallowed up other galaxies and changed and morphed, I guess. We know that if we can see, could see the galaxy from above, we'd see that kind of pinwheel shape, but we can only see it side on. Side on the galaxy looks kind of, if you think about it, looking like a plate or a disc. But the disc has got a sort of bulge in the middle of it. There's a thin plate section, which is called the thin disc, which is where most of the stars are. But around that, or sort of enveloping that, is what's called the thick disc. Sometimes it's called a halo because it's like a halo around the around the gorgeous galaxy. Interestingly, people have been starting to explore what's the difference between what's going on in the thin disk, which is where most of the stars are, and in the thick disk. And what has been found, in fact, Galar found this, that the ones in the thin disk are much younger stars than the ones in the thick disk. So that's interesting.
1: That is interesting.
0: But the other thing that's interesting is that the ones in the thick disk move more slowly. So people have been wondering, what's going on? Why are they going slower? This year, there was an amazing bit of news released about people that were looking at the difference between the two disks and saying, why are they going so slowly? Let's hold on to that thought and find out what they've been discovering, what happened earlier this year.
1: Jeez, it's a cliffhanger.
0: It is a cliffhanger, almost literally. So let's listen to a song. And we'll come back and talk about the latest exciting news.
1: I can't wait.

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3: Hello.
2: We're talking about the Milky Way, learning more about the Milky Way through galactic archaeology. Before the song, we were talking about some pretty amazing news that's come out as a consequence of digging around in the Milky Way.
3: You left us on a cliffhanger, and I have to know, what is this epic news?
2: Well, the headlines say Milky Way may have flipped its disc.
3: Oh, I love it. Flipped its disc. It got really angry.
2: It just chucked it away.
3: Right, yeah.
2: Which is like even just that thought that the huge whole galaxy, which is a really big disc, mm-hmm. 100,000 light years across, shifted.
3: Mm. So they're kind of implying that by flipping its disc, we're flipping the whole galaxy.
2: It actually doesn't flip the whole way. Mm-hmm. If you read the paper, they think it flipped, like twisted, if you like, about 90 degrees. Mm. That's pretty big anyway.
3: Yeah, that's amazing.
2: Yeah. Gaia, the Gaia that I talked about before, found that the thick disk, which is the outside halo part around the galaxy, the old part that we were talking mm-hmm. about, rotates very slowly compared to the thin disk. Mm-hmm. So you've already got this sort of thin disk that's spinning pretty fast and an older, more sparsely populated disk around it that's travelling more slowly. Now, a group of researchers took the data from Gaia and ran it through simulations. With astronomy, a lot of work is done by simulations because in a simulation you can run it through billions of years over a couple of hours, whereas we can't do that.
3: We'll never be able to see that.
2: So a group of researchers took this data and ran simulations of 25 galaxies similar to the Milky Way, slightly different initial conditions. They let it run for virtual billions of years. The collision with the Gaia sausage galaxy that I mentioned before was locked into the simulation, so mm-hmm. it was part of the initial conditions that they set up. All of the simulations of all of those 25 galaxies predicted a flip event.
3: Mm.
2: And this implies that the Milky Way stars might have already altered their trajectories as a result of this flip.
3: So because of the collision with the Gaia sausage galaxy?
2: Yes.
3: So basically Milky Way, Gaia sausage galaxy collide, then there's this big flip.
2: Yep. Smashed into the side of it, really.
3: Yeah.
2: And the Milky Way, as think of it like a big plate, mm-hmm. like you're hitting it, a big smack on the side and it mm. flips up a bit.
3: Well, you think of it like a car crash. Like,
2: yeah.
3: Yeah.
2: Yeah.
3: A car going into the side of another car and, you know, and flipping onto its... Yeah.
2: Onto its side.
3: Yeah.
2: And that sounds like that's what happened. Mm. It flipped 90 degrees. Mm. So it's not completely flipped over.
3: Mm-hmm.
2: But we have also known for a while that the disc itself is kind of warped. So it sticks up on one end and flips down on the other.
3: Right, yeah.
2: So they think that that's all part of
3: the flip. Wow.
2: But we were just, I was just thinking, so, God, it's such a big structure.
3: Mm.
2: But, of course, why wouldn't it flip?
3: Well, I mean, we're talking about how it's like, you know, there's a lot of space in between.
2: Yeah.
3: You know, there's a lot of holes in between and it's hard to think of it as an object.
2: Yeah.
3: And we were talking about how it's hard to think of this kind of collision being like between two objects because it's almost like, you were saying in some senses galaxies can merge, but this with the Gaia sausage, it was actual collision,
2: yeah,
3: head-on collision. So it is hard to think because there is so much space in between and we're so small. Yeah. And having that kind of overview of not just our galaxy but the galaxy, all the galaxies and the whole universe is just beyond our brainscape, right? So, yeah, it's hard.
2: But if you think about, like, I was thinking about, like, atoms have got lots of space in them.
3: True.
2: And atoms collide and they merge and they affect each other and change.
3: Yep.
2: So it's really just that on a really huge scale.
3: Yeah. Yep.
2: So I just think that's wild.
3: It is wild.
2: You know, it's... like I keep imagining a like a pizza when you, you know, when you flip a pizza.
3: Yeah.
2: You get a pizza is just a disc.
3: Yes.
2: And flip it over. And that's kind of
3: what happened to the Milky Way.
2: That's kind of what happened to the Milky Way.
3: Didn't quite make a whole flip though. Didn't
2: No, just wriggled.
3: Yeah. It got put on its side and yeah. So it's not flipped by a pizza maestro, but a pizza novice. But yeah, very, very interesting.
2: Yeah.
3: And that's relatively recent research because I've
2: That's July 22nd.
3: Okay, yeah.
2: So
3: very recent.
2: That's really recent and pretty mind blowing. And we wouldn't know about that kind of stuff without the archaeologists digging around in the Milky Way.
3: And what kind of impact has that had on the space community, the astronomy community?
2: Well, that's pretty exciting. Mm. Like the headlines are, wow, Milky Way's flipped a disc.
3: Yeah, I love it.
2: Flipped a lid.
3: Yeah.
2: But what it helps to explain are some of the things, like we were talking before about how that was recently released too, about how a whole lot of stars that are like our sun, born in the same place as the sun, have migrated further out from the centre. And they think that that migration happened when the Gaia sausage collided.
3: Mm-hmm.
2: And can you imagine if it flipped, imagine the disarray in the rest of the galaxy.
3: Yeah.
2: It would have pushed things around. There would be, and there are streams that we can find that are obvious.
3: Yep.
2: Around our solar system and around our bit of the Milky Way, we're in a kind of a bubbly thing that we don't really know what that is either.
3: Mm-hmm.
2: But again, that's believed to be a consequence of one of the collisions or mergers.
3: Mm. So the topology of the distribution of stars in our Milky Way is somewhat explained by this flip. Like suddenly astronomers can go, oh, that's potentially why this anomaly or this, you know, the twin to this one is over here rather than next to it. Okay, so it does help explain some of those.
2: Yeah, because like the one about in March this year, the researchers from Japan carried out a large study of solar twins. And remember, we can work that out by looking at their chemical profiles.
3: Mm-hmm.
2: So they'd already been looking at which stars were like our sun.
3: Mm-hmm.
2: So they were looking at ones that were the same. They used data again from Gaia. Gaia just keeps giving. It's a beautiful project. There was a concentration of stars aged between 4 to 6 billion years old. Have we talked about how old our sun is? 4.5 billion.
3: Mm.
2: So it's the same age And many of them now occupy a similar distance from the galactic centre as we do.
3: Mm-hmm.
2: Maybe not all necessarily in a straight line, but they are about the same distance away. The data suggests that our sun arrived here on the Orion Spur, 26,000 light years away from the centre, in a relatively quiet arm of the galaxy as part of a larger migration of stars. Mm. So that group of stars got kind of blown down. Mm. Perhaps blown is a better way of thinking about it. Or carried along a tidal stream away from the centre of the galaxy where more stars are.
3: Yeah.
2: We're in a relatively, you know, it's like a rural neighbourhood really.
3: And in that tidal wave, slowly those stars just drop off. One pops off here, one there. And
2: So I thought that was really nice to hear about. But it's also encouraging in terms of aliens.
3: Mm.
2: You know, like there's a whole lot of stars like our star that's hanging around in our neighbourhood in the Milky Way in that relatively quiet part. I've talked about how we now believe that the Milky Way's had multiple crashes. We've known for quite a while about the sausage one. In June this year, June 12th, there was a paper saying, we already know that the Milky Way has collided with or gobbled up other galaxies. The big one, the Gaia Sausage one, was around 10 to 13 billion years ago. Think of that created structures in the galaxy. If we have a car crash, there's a dent in the car.
3: Mm-hmm.
2: In a way, what happens to the galaxy is there are dents or bubbles happen. Each of these have a unique chemical signature, and we think that there are about 17 of those collisions or mergers that have happened.
3: Based on the number of dents in our...
2: Based on the number of dents, because we know about the dents because of the unique chemical signatures.
3: Spectroscopy.
2: Yeah.
3: And what are they measuring there? Are they measuring that kind of background spectra? Like what are they...
2: Well, they're measuring the stars. Having a look at the stars, they found elements like magnesium, calcium and titanium across four of the crash profiles, suggesting that stars formed from chemically similar material in three out of the four groups.
3: Mm.
2: So that means that they were formed in different places.
3: Mm.
2: So I think that they were things that were in another galaxy that has been gobbled up.
3: It's gobbled up a bit,
2: yeah.
3: It's left a little bit of impact material. Yeah.
2: Like one of the crash sites has multiple chemical peaks suggesting a messier, more episodic formation, a more chaotic past, which may indicate a series of collisions.
3: Mm.
2: So not even just one smash.
3: Mm. Yep.
2: It's been arrested for DUI. So these researchers are saying there may have been more galaxies absorbed by the Milky Way than we previously thought.
3: Mm.
2: So it's been a pretty dynamic and violent even story, the big story for the Milky Way.
3: Ooh, I feel like I've been taken on quite a road trip this episode. Like I was on the archaeological dig with you in space. That was awesome fun. Thank you so much.
2: Well, now we can go outside, lie down on the ground, have to have a dark sky.
3: Mm-hmm.
2: If there's a clear night, we can actually see the Milky Way streaming across the sky at this time of the year.
3: Mm-hmm.
2: So lie under the Milky Way and think, I wonder where all those crashes are.
3: Yeah, exactly.
2: You know, and it's like the cars that ate Paris.
3: It is, yeah. And you can see some of those structures you mentioned, like the big and small Magellanic clouds. Maybe.
2: Well, you can actually peer towards the core because if you've got your Stellarium app on your phone, have a look for the Sagittarius constellation. Because the centre of the Milky Way, there's a thing called the Sagittarius star cloud. It's not really a star cloud. It's like a gap in the dust lanes, and we can see through towards the Milky Way core.
3: Mm-hmm.
2: You can't see the black hole, of course,
3: mm-hmm.
2: but you can see the stars that belong to the central part of the galaxy in the the bulge section.
3: Right.
2: So that's pretty mind-blowing. Right.
3: So we're looking for to find the Sagittarius constellation, and then we, using our Stellarium app,
2: yep.
3: and then we look for that black blank space, that kind of...
2: Well, you'll see a whole lot of very starry, densely packed starry region,
3: mm-hmm.
2: which is... We're like looking through a window mm-hmm. in the dust to see the stars that are close to the centre.
3: Wow.
2: So it's pretty amazing.
3: It is. Trying to get our position in space. I love that. Now I know a little bit more about where I am in the neighbourhood.
2: Absolutely. You'll be able to tell the alien what your proper address is.
3: I will.
2: Thanks, everybody. Look forward to seeing you in a month. Thank you so much, Heidi, for joining us.
3: Oh, so
2: makes
3: much
2: it fun.
3: Fun.
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Hello, I'm Tony Peachy, broadcasting from stolen Jajawarong land, and you're very welcome to this 652nd instalment of the musical odyssey, Get Your Groove Back, on this Tuesday, the 11th of August, 2026. And the weather, oh, the most important item of conversation in the world. Over there in that other place, Europe. All right, let's go to Europe first. In Karlsruhe in southeastern Germany, it's currently 21. In Nuuk on Greenland, it's currently 8. Bit of a heat wave happening on Greenland. Up in the Gulf on Groote Island, it is currently 28. And here in Happy Town, it's a majestic 8 degrees as well. So Nuuk and Happy Town are neck and neck. And the weather here in Happy Town is the envy of the world. It's been talked about all over the world, from Sacramento to St Kilda, from Fujian to Footscray, from Toronto to Tarangoa, and from Cape Town to Cape Otway. Everybody, everywhere is talking about the weather here in Happy Town.

Thank you ever so much, Elin. And thank you for your company. And I hope you are not spilling your 11s as I talk to you. And I hope you can stay with me until 1 o'clock when Christine King will be here to get your feet tapping all the way through the early part of the afternoon. And a big thanks to Cosmic Karen and Heidi for the last hour of Psycurious. And I've had that was a pre-record, and there has been a message come in from 362. Can we see the rare planet alignment tomorrow morning? I don't know. Sorry, I can't answer that. But if it's cloudy like it is now, and it has been for a number of days, I suspect you won't be able to see anything. But I might be wrong. I might be dead wrong. So I'm sorry, 362, I can't answer your question, and Heidi is not here to do so either. Okay. Editorial time. I'm reading Rebecca Solnit's 2016, or reprinted 2016 book, Hope in the Dark, Untold Histories, Wild Possibilities, originally published in 2005. And in part, she says the fruits of these inquiries that she made into writing this the book made me more hopeful. But it's important to emphasize that hope is only a beginning. It's not a substitute for action, only the basis for it. Not everything that is faced can be changed, but nothing can be changed until it is faced, said James Baldwin. Hope gets you there. Work gets you through. The future belongs to those who prepare for it today, said Malcolm X. And there is a long history of that work, the work to change the world, a long history of methods, heroes, visionaries, heroines, victories, and, of course, failures. But the victories matter, and remembering them matters too. We must accept finite disappointment, but never lose infinite hope, said Martin Luther King Jr. And she goes on, memory produces hope in the same way that amnesia produces despair, the theologian Walter Brueggemann noted. Amnesia leads to despair in many ways. The status quo would like you to believe it is immutable, inevitable, and invulnerable, and lack of memory of a dynamically changing world reinforces this view. In other words, when you don't know how much things have changed, you don't see that they are changing or that they can change. Those who think that they don't remember raids on gay bars when being queer was illegal, or rivers that caught fire when unregulated pollution peaked in the 1960s, or that there were worldwide 70% more seabirds a few decades ago, before the economic shifts of the Reagan Revolution, very, very few homeless people in the United States. Thus, we don't recognise the forces of change at work. And I think they are very poignant words in today's world that is falling apart in a lot of respects, but she is incredibly optimistic. That's Rebecca Solnit. I was reading Rebecca Solnit from her 2016 republished work, Hope in the Dark, Untold Histories, Wild Possibilities. And on that note, we need to talk about wealth.
wealth, I think. Okay, before we do, I'm going, this is, I hope I can read this out again later in the program when I have a guest coming in the second half of the show. And the wealth related that I'm item that I'm going to read you is this. Would you like to have a say on the development of a McDonald's restaurant in Castlemaine? If so, please email council now saying, I quote, I wish to register as a concerned citizen in the planning application for a McDonald's at 72 to 80 Forest Street, Happy Town, or an email info@mountalexander.vic.gov.au, all lowercase, and attention coordinator statutory planning. Or go to www.mountalexander.vic.gov.au, council contract. Contact us, email us, and complete the form. Attention coordinator statutory planning. And that person, coordinator statutory planning, is obviously very important in council. This is not the same as lodging an objection. Lodging formal objections comes after the planning application has been received by council. But by emailing council now, it will ensure you will be given the opportunity to object and when a planning permit is lodged. So in view of where the wealth of the world being concentrated in so very few hands, let's play a couple of songs about that particular subject.

pitch, Wandsworth, Chelsea. I felt like an orphan, like a refugee. Was I following the Thames or was it following me? Was I following the Thames or was it following me? See what little I have. It looks like diddly squat, but when you have nothing.

0: unless we've got, you know, thousands of generations buried in the ground. But so Steve Lane's recently moved to the area, so we'll be playing with Steve Lane and the Autocrats, and they're a bit of a family affair as well. Steve's got his son and daughter joining him on stage, and his niece as well. So
1: it's a real family affair.
0: It is, absolutely.
1: Two family affairs. All right. Yep. I want to play... Joel has very kindly brought in a rough mix, and it's written rough mix, and it's 72 Pretend.
0: Yeah, so this is one of the new ones, and we'll be playing this on Saturday night. But, this is a – so I was born in 1972, for those who are good at maths, they can work out how old I am. But it's long enough that you've seen certain styles come in and out and in and out of popularity, seeing some of those cycles come back round again, but also reflecting on those things that you were born into and how influential they are.
1: Right. So what's Pretend?
0: When I see people walking down the street wearing stuff that would have looked cool in the 70s, I kind of go, we're going back there for a little bit of Pretend, and that's fine.
1: That's great.
0: It's wonderful.
1: Okay, so will this be released as a single, or is that the plan? Or?
0: Maybe it's firming up as one of our favourites from the record, and one that we're really loving playing live. And yeah, it's a bit out of the bag. So yeah, okay. and it's a sneak preview, so it's not fully mixed, but accepted. It is. Yeah.
1: So I've never heard this, and your brother Josh. When he was texting me, said, "You can play this on air and it'll be a world premiere." So this is a world premiere of the Steinbecks doing a track called 72 Pretend, in brackets, rough mix.

0: Well, that didn't sound too rough to me.
1: it was all right.
0: Yeah, it was all right. It was all right. My guest today is Joel Meadows, who's in the band The Steinbecks, just to

0: case you don't know, and they've got a gig coming up this Saturday at the Bridge Hotel, and they're playing with their friends Steve Lane and the Autocrats, and it's a big family affair. And because of if you were listening, Joel just said that Steve Lane's members of his family are in the band as well. So what was the impetus for getting family member, you know, like a personnel change? Because, you know, you've lost the rhythm section
1: From the last album.
0: From the last album.
1: Look, a lot of it's just to do with availability. My son Lloyd started playing live, he roped Josh and I in, so I was playing second guitar and Josh was playing bass in his band because we're nearby, we turn up to rehearsals, we learn the parts. so you can always count on your family members to be there, which doesn't mean, often with our other musicians, they might be in other towns and it's a bit harder to get them to practices or to, you know, turn up to shows and stuff. So often it's which doesn't mean that we don't love playing with the people we play with. We do. It's great. Often it's... you know, we still love working with all the musicians we've worked with over the years. Have them back for a guest appearance at the drop of a hat.
0: Oh, okay. Do they all live locally? Or
1: No. So often, I mean, Matt Sigley, who we've played with for years, is in Kyneton, so he's not too bad. But most of our other former members are Melbourne based, and so it gets trickier to arrange times to get together.
0: Yeah, and expensive, I would imagine.
1: I suppose everyone does it for love, but then, you know, sometimes you feel like you need to subsidise the petrol money.
0: Indeed. So when you say that you're... I know Josh said to me years ago when he went off to do these one of the side projects, I can't remember which one, he said... It's all new for him because he'd never written a song with anybody but you. And so he was a bit, not nervous, but he was, you know, a little bit apprehensive, I thought.
1: And he's reflected that, you know, different people collaborate quite differently on songwriting, and I think that's just the truth of it. But, I suppose we've been writing songs together since we were teenagers. So we've got a certain...
0: you're only 21 now. So
1: yeah.
0: It's not long.
1: It's like at least 5 or 6 years. There's, you know, there's certain things that you... certain shorthands that you have when you're working with someone and we kind of know,
0: G-flat there.
1: it's more those shared references that you have. You kind of go, I'm wanting it to sound like, you know that bit in that Chill song where he does that, you know, it's like, oh, yeah, I get exactly where you're coming from because we've got such a common shared, you know, musical vocabulary, I suppose. Right. Yeah.
0: And you come from a musical family, musical background?
1: Yeah, I mean, definitely on our dad's side, there's a fair bit of music there, and our paternal auntie is Faye White, who is probably known to a lot of people in the community. She's a folk singer who's lived in the area for a long time and still writes and performs in the area. And our dad, before he died when we were young, but he was very musically oriented, and uncles who's still, great musicians. So, it's definitely there. And it's, I suppose, it's something we both... we were both very attracted to particularly pop music, and you know, we shared a real interest in listening to songs on the radio and buying records and then going to see bands and just getting very interested in that whole scene. So we've always shared a passion for music together.
0: Right. And so when you're writing, it sounds like it's a fairly, do I say easy process, or
1: you could say that, but I would say for me, songs, melodies, or song arrangements come to me. Words are really hard. I have to absolutely like squeeze the words out, whereas usually the tunes just come to me. Although with that song that you just played, I actually got the main lines of it and the melody came to me at the same time. So that was a much easier song. Whereas often I'll have a tune in my head sometimes for, you know, 5-10 years, and it'll just be sitting there and I can't quite get what the words are that go with it, and then they'll get there. But often that's when I'll handball songs to Josh and he'll put the words on them and bring them to life, and it's like, oh, there you go, that's collaboration. Isn't that a beautiful thing?
0: Yeah, like it's good that you two brothers and you're still talking to each other. So does that work the other way as well? Does he get stuck with...
1: Sometimes, yeah, more often than not. He doesn't write as much music as I do, but usually when he has a musical idea, he'll flesh the lyrics out on that. So usually Josh's songs come sort of more fully formed from him, but there's a little bit of passing them backwards and forwards, and sometimes we'll change them around a bit when it comes to actually sort of rehearsing them or whatever. We realize it needs a slightly different feel, or it changes it a bit, but there's a bit of to-ing and fro-ing.
0: And what about Micah and Lloyd?
1: So Micah and Lloyd, they're bringing their parts to it. Often we have an idea of how we want it to sound, but then in rehearsing and then recording, it'll always develop its own thing that the musicians bring to it. So the song is still very much shaped by the people who are playing it. They're not just session musos. I shouldn't say that with disdain. I've always had this disdain for session musicians, but really they're amazing, and they form the background of almost everything we listen to. You know,
0: In case you've just joined me, my guest today is Joel Meadows, who's in the Steinbecks, and they've got a gig this Saturday at the Bridge Hotel. Saturday the 15th.
1: Yep, doors at 8:30.
0: At 8:30. The Reformed Doors, without Jim Morrison or
1: anyone.
0: I'll be back with Joel after these promos.
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0: And I would just like to take this opportunity to thank all of our sponsors and everybody who subscribes. And you can subscribe anytime you want. Just go into the computer that, you know, everybody's got a computer at home here in Happy Town, and hit the subscriber button. But if you want to be part of the Main FM radiothon, It's on from the 11th to the 19th of September, and if you subscribe during that eight days a week. Yeah, there's a song there somewhere. Mm-hmm. Maybe Joel will be able to sing, write a song about 8 days a week. You will be in the running for some fantastic prizes, all of which I've already won. But you can go through the process anyway. My guest today is Joel Meadows, who is in the Steinbecks, and I just played a promo for the Bridge Hotel, in which that was featured. So. No great surprises for the gig on Saturday? How much new stuff will you be doing?
1: So a fair bit of stuff from the new album, but we'll play a few old ones that I hope people know and enjoy.
0: Yeah, okay. You're going to play... I'm going to play a track off... another track off Kick to Kick. And this is... this track was actually mooted around in the day by the then manager as being possibly the soundtrack for Main FM.
1: Well... Yeah, I mean there is a station promo that uses the chorus from this. So yeah, it's a song about my lifelong love affair with the radio, and yeah, tuning into radio at different points in my life and what it's meant. So yeah, it's pretty appropriate as an anthem for.
0: An anthem
1: radio.
0: That was the word I was looking
1: anthem
0: for.
1: Anthem for community radio.
0: Even though there are references, it was written in, recorded in 2014, are references to certain announcers on that I won't mention now. But when I play the track, you will know who I mean.
1: Yeah.
0: Who are still around.
1: They're still on the air, amazingly. Yeah. Which tells you something.
0: Yeah. So do you enjoy going back to the old stuff?
1: Yeah, yeah.
0: Older stuff.
1: Yeah, no, really. Well, I suppose it's one of the lovely things about having a half-decent back catalogue is you can actually go, let's dig that one up. Or we've got this particular arrangement, like we've got Lloyd playing keys with us, which we don't always have a keyboard player. And so we've gone, let's do, Ultra Lucky Star that we haven't done for a while, and because it sounds fantastic with organ in it, and so we can. So yeah, but it's lovely having that versatility and being able to dig up old tracks that you go, I haven't played that for a while.
0: So do you rearrange them or
1: sometimes? Or, but usually we try and stay pretty true to recordings. I mean, sometimes we'll give them a slightly different feel, but usually no. We try and stay pretty close to them. Yeah.
0: Oh, okay. Yeah. All right. Well, let's play this track that I've earmarked from the Steinbecks' last album, which was in 2014, and it got quite a bit of airplay on this radio.
1: And it's got a video clip.
0: And there is a video.
1: Features Forest Creek. So if you want to take a little short tour down Forest Creek, have a look at the iRadio video, which involved waiting with a camera down down good lengths of Forest Creek. It was a fun video to make.
0: I vaguely recall that video. I have seen it. Not from any.
1: Yeah, Ben Harding, local legend Ben Harding, who is also a Main FM announcer at different times, presenter. Did the amazing video work on that. So yeah, it's a great little clip.
0: Yeah. So just in case you missed the first couple of dozen times, my guest today is Joel Meadows from the Steinbecks, and here they are from 2014.
7: I've been into wireless communication since I was a kid. I listened to the radio, the squeals and whirs as we tuned into Radio Australia. I was three, living overseas in the wild tropics. So sporadic airmail letters, occasional parcels, and this, our shortwave radio, lifelines back to Australia. Australian voices reading the news, the barely audible commentary of the 75 grand final and kindergarten of the air. I was hooked.

chance changing of the dial uncovers the subversive broadcasts of independent radio, like the propaganda of a militant organisation in an occupied land, and the top 40 fell, a monarch in disgrace, exposed by the prophetic truth, the fragile beauty, the raw energy of indie music, truly independent of those major labels, the courtiers and barons of the fallen king, and leading the charge, feeding our rebellious hearts with the free-thinking DJs of Triple R, PBS, or wherever you were at the time. Not chained by playlists, not beholden to pay, they brought us.

the same. Perhaps it's me who's changed the most. I can't quite swallow the shrill inanities of some kid behind the desk at the National Youth Broadcaster, punctuating the playlist of major subsidiaries and going on about how pissed they got on the weekend. Now you're just as likely to find me tuned to 621, AM and Fran, Hindsight, Late Night Live, The Law Report, a thought provoker, a midnight stoker. Still, I want music that makes me tingle. Listen. I know there are plenty of ways to get it now, but I listen to the radio. Because there's something magical about listening to a real person in real time say, listen to this, you'll love it. And they put the needle on the record, and the needle is vibrated by the undulations on the surface of the groove. And those vibrations are amplified and transmitted and received and amplified again. And those

0: Yes, and that was the Steinbecks from 2014 off their album Kick to Kick, iRadio. And as Joel, who's been my guest for the last three quarters of an hour or so, has mentioned, it's a... sorry, I just pressed the wrong button. So it's never mind.
1: As long as you didn't start a nuclear war. You didn't press that wrong button.
0: Not that button.
1: Oh, good.
0: Yeah. while you're here, I'm going to read out something that possibly resonates with you, Joel. You might also know Joel, apart from being a musician, he's been very much an environmentalist around town for quite a while, and he's pocketed the $4.6 million at the land at Forest Street has been earmarked for a McDonald's. And he's laughing. Huh? Would you like to have a say in the development of a McDonald's restaurant in Castle, Maine? Did you hear that? Castle, Maine? If so, please email council now saying, I wish to register as a concerned resident in the planning application for a McDonald's at 72 to 80 Forest Street, Castle, Maine, and email info@mountalexander.vic.gov.au, attention coordinator statutory planning, or go to www.mountalexander.vic.gov.au /council/contact/us/email and complete the form, attention coordinator statutory. If you need any of that information, look up Mount Alexander Shire Council, you'll find it. And the proviso, the caveat for this announcement is this is not the same as lodging an objection. Lodging formal objections comes after the planning application has been received by council. By emailing council now, it will ensure you will be given the opportunity to object if and when a planning permit is lodged. So have you done so, Joel?
1: Not yet, Tony, I'm not so keen on a large multinational fast food outlet setting up shop in Castle, Maine. I don't think it's exactly what this town needs, but, you know, yes.
0: Yeah, I despair that, you know, like we've had Subway here for many years I've been here 18 years and it was here before I came and now we've got Woolies and a reject shop and all the banks, of course. So, part of me says, well, you know, like... Yeah, I would rather not have it either, and I hope there is a sufficient, community backlash against it that they go broke.
1: Well, I know that's of course the great hope is that they maybe do set up shop, but find that there just isn't enough to keep them going. But that doesn't seem to be the case in most places around the planet, unfortunately. But we'll see where that pans out. The other thing I'd alert people's attention to, of course, is council. If you're going to be contacting council, I would also ask you to ask the council to support the Mount Alexander Organics Partnership, which Yimby is a part of, and that's what I do a lot of work in as well. So when I'm not being a musician, I'm helping out with community composting and keeping organics local in the Shire. That's a big pressing one too at the moment. So look up Mount Alexander Mount Alexander Organics Partnership. Looking to do a whole lot of great stuff with keeping what would be organic waste out of landfill and in our local farms and our local backyards. Yeah. But, you know, that's off the topic of music a little bit, isn't it, Tony?
0: Well, you know, they're kind of related. They're
1: always interwoven.
0: Yeah. And Yimby is, of course, Yes in My Backyard.
1: Yeah.
0: And that the recycling, the plastics recycling is going to continue.
1: I've heard that, yeah.
0: That's a good sign. Mm-hmm. Yeah, yeah. Okay, so it's coming up to the close of my show, unfortunately. I'd like to continue chatting with Joel for a while. My guest has been Joel Meadows, who's an integral part of the Steinbecks and who have got a gig this Saturday at the Bridge Hotel. Saturday, the August 15, doors open at
1: 8:30. Yeah. And we're playing up first and then followed by Steve Lane and the Autocrats.
0: Lane and the Autocrats. And I was, when I, I don't know how I reacted before, but I did have a Steve Lane and the Autocrats track lined up, but I pressed the wrong button to, but never mind. You know, never mind, another day. And I just want to thank you, Joel, very much for availing yourself over the last 45 minutes or thereabouts.
1: Thanks, Tony. It's been good having a chat with you.
0: Yeah, great. And a little, I hope it's not 12 years to the next time. I don't think I'll still be doing this in 12 years.
1: Never be sure.
0: Never say never. Yeah. I want to thank you very much, and I hope all goes well on Saturday.
1: Thank you. Looking forward to it.
0: Okay. I'll play some promos, and then I've got one last thing to do.
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8: I love it, man. It's the greatest.
0: I love it, man. It's the greatest. Okay. Last Sunday I went to a gig at the St. Mary's Hall in Hargrave Street, and for International Indigenous Day. And it was also co-presenter, I'll start again. Today is co-presenter Pete Dawson's birthday.

0: Yes, Black Bella music there from the top end, and Come and Dance. And happy birthday, Pete Dawson, who's 21 today. And we all need to be 21. Christine, are you there?
1: Yes, I am.
0: Oh, hello.
1: G'day, how are you going?
0: I'm very well. How are you?
1: I'm good, very good.
0: That's good. What, you got any, did I notice some records in the in that studio?
1: No. Well, if you did, they're not mine.
0: Oh, okay, right. Okay.
1: I mean, I do still have a few, but I don't have a record player, so, you know. Oh, okay. I just hang on to them because, you know, it seems like the wrong thing to do. You know, I had a garage sale about 20, 30 years ago. And I watched somebody walk away with my copy of Wish You Were Here. I mean, they didn't steal it. I sold it to them, but I just thought, I shouldn't have done that.
0: Yeah. Well, you know, once it's gone out the door, it's...
1: That's right.
0: It's gone forever.
1: Yep, can't be helped.
0: Can't be helped. Indeed. Okay, well, I'm going to love you and leave you before... Black Bella Music, I played Morgan James's version of the Beatles song Birthday. So happy birthday, Peter. Pete Dawson. And I hope you enjoyed the selections today, everybody. And I want to thank again Joel Meadows for coming in for an interview. And I'll talk to you again next week. Until then, I'll see you around like a record.
1: Good on you, Tony.
0: Good. Have a great show.
1: Thank you. Bye. G'day. This is Christine King. You're listening to Bass and Rhythm. I'll be with you until 3 o'clock when Alison will be coming in with her show Flow State. But now what I'm going to be doing in between the songs today, I'm going to be talking about Mount Alexander Organics partnership that Joel just spoke about with Tony before, of trying to ascertain whether or not we actually need a FOGO bin in our shire or not. I will be talking about that a bit later. But first, there's something else I just wanted to say. I wanted to give a big shout out and a round of applause to the people who held the Senate inquiry into online gambling last week. I thought it was fantastic. And particularly Sarah Hanson-Young. Didn't she let them have it? Oh, my goodness. I'm sitting there watching this and thinking, yay. That guy with the beard, he's sitting there going, I categorically deny that comparison. Anyway, never mind. I just thought it was really good that finally these people are, you know, having to explain what on earth they've been doing. So this is a song from Pink called Just Like Fire.

0: Right, that was Sergey Golovin, an instrumental there called Tracker. Before that was The Presets with My People. And before that was Just Like Fire by Pink. So we're going to have a bit of a word from our sponsors. After that, a few more songs. And then I'm going to talk a little bit about the Mount Alexander Organics partnership.
1: 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The Windowing crew will get your toes tapping as we discuss a broad range of topics. 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

That was Chemical Beats by the Chemical Brothers. Perhaps that song should be called There's a couple of songs like that that I've found recently. And then before that, the Chemical Brothers also with Galaxy Bounce. So I wanted to tell you about Mount Alexander Organics Partnership. Now, the FOGO bins are something that's been discussed by council to introduce them into our shire. And this group, Mount Alexander Organics Partnership, is saying, are they actually necessary? Not don't have them, but are they necessary? Let's find out first. And this group consists of various organisations, Green Away, Grow Great Fruit, Hillside Acres Farm, Car Enviro, Yimby, Local Community Compost Alliance, Fruit Fetish Farm, Mount Alexander Sustainability Group, The Hub, Let Me Be Frank, and two individuals, Andrew Butt and Bill Grant. The next council meeting is Tuesday the 18th at 6:30 p.m. At the town hall, obviously, and the public can attend. And we're trying to encourage people to really think about this and decide whether they think this ought to just go ahead without any thought behind it. And there's a email address that I'm going to read out to you.

hello at maorganicspartnership.au. And MA Organics Partnership is all one word. So what the suggestion is a three-year plan to test whether we can successfully produce our own food scraps and gardening clippings locally without FOGO. And we're asking the council to delay the FOGO bin to see whether it's even necessary. So the plan is to expand YIMBY to support home composters, of which there are many in our shire, to trial on-farm composting, to also trial curbside chipping, and to support Greenaway to continue processing green waste. The funding is ready to go for the first year, and people are excited to get started and see where this takes us. And as I say, nobody's saying don't bring FOGO bins in. It's saying let's see if we even need them. So I'll talk about, you know, I'll tell you a few more things about that a little bit later. But yeah, if you want to go to the council meeting on 6:30 Tuesday the 18th, so next Tuesday. And also you could email the council and find out which councillor represents your area and email them to say whether you think this should go ahead or not. Okay, so we'll have some Alice Cooper now, and I'll tell you a bit more about that a bit later.

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1: Join us, Lou Lawback. 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

right, we had Alice Cooper first in that bracket with I'm 18. Then we had Surfing with the Alien by Joe Satriani. Then we had Neil Young, the one and only Neil Young, with Rockin' in the Free World. And then I snuck another one in by the Chemical Brothers that was called Under the Influence. So another thing I just want to mention today is the Main FM Radiothon, which is happening between the 11th and the 19th of September this year. 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But if you subscribe between the 11th and the 19th of September this year, your name goes into a barrel and you become eligible to win various prizes. Don't know as yet what the prizes are going to be, but more information will be available soon, I expect. So there's that. And don't forget that the council has a meeting next Tuesday, 6:30 at the Town Hall, 6:30 Tuesday the 18th. And if you want to go along and have your say about whether the FOGO bins should be introduced or not, then do go along and do that and talk to your councillors about whether or not you think they should be introduced. All right, let's have a couple from the Angels. Let's start off with Shadowboxer.

0: That's three from the Angels there. First we had Shadow Boxer, then we had Can't Shake It, and then that one, Under the Stone. So we'll have a word from our sponsors and a bit more music in a second.
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0: I just heard the song that I've got lined up to play next. So, yeah, this is Bass and Rhythm. I'm Christine King. I'll be with you until 3 o'clock and you're listening to 94.9 Main FM.
6: One, two, three, four.

0: It was Boom Crash Opera with Gimme Gimme, and another one of theirs before that, The Latest Hustle, and before that we had The Chats with Smoko. I want to talk to you a little bit more about the council meeting that's happening next Tuesday, and one of the things that's going to be on the agenda, which is to do with the Mount Alexander Organics Partnership, which has formed to try and figure out whether we actually need FOGO bins or not. So we're keen for the council to support us, and we all want the same thing, to find the best and most affordable, sustainable, productive organics management system that may or may not include a FOGO bin. And we want to find out before bringing in something that's not needed in the first place, or not as efficient as other models, or maybe not as healthy for the community as a whole in terms of people working together to do all we can to protect the environment. And, like, you know, just really think about what it is that we're doing instead of just chucking something in the bin. So many people already have their own systems in place, home composting, or people donate to YIMBY, or they do the YIMBY composting, which I do, and I'm very proud of that. And we put our stuff in the Greenway bins. In the next year, we can find out what works best and if FOGO needs to be part of that at all. And the Victorian government has a target of reducing landfill by 50% by 2030. FOGO is one solution, but not the only one, as we're already doing so much better at this than so many shires, as you can well imagine. So the council meeting next Tuesday the 18th at 6:30 p.m. The email address for the Mount Alexander Organics Partnership is hello@maorganicspartnership.au. And you can contact your local councillor and petition them if you believe that the FOGO bins should be, you know, at least delayed to see what we could actually be doing. So I'm going to now play, this one is by BT. I don't know who that is, but it's called Never Gonna Come Back Down. This is a pretty interesting one. Let's have a listen to this.
1: I'm just gonna talk this one. I'm just gonna say this to the people, not so much the people in the audience, the people sitting in my mind.

Modern classic bistro food 7 days a week. Slide into a booth or plant yourself at the bar and enjoy some good old-fashioned country hospitality. Check out their Instagram for updates. Love Shack Brewery. 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And a proud sponsor of Main FM.

Gravity Kills with Guilty. Before that was Queens of the Stone Age and Go With The Flow. And before that, Never Gonna Come Back Down by BT. So let's have some Faith No More. It's coming up to 2:30. This is Christine King, Bass and Rhythm. I'll be with you until 3 o'clock. And, yeah, what are we going to do? We Care a Lot. Start off with that one.

AC/DC with Rock and Roll Singer. And before that, we had two from Faith No More. We had We Care A Lot, and then there was Ashes to Ashes. So now we're going to have the Sex Pistols.

0: 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This is Gus from Love Storm, Castlemaine's premier and only award-winning love song show on 94.9. 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I'll be keeping those airwaves so, so saucy every Friday night from 7 until 8. 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

Nirvana with Heart-Shaped Box. Before that was Xenophobia by Limbo State. Before that, Metal Zone by I Built the Sky. And before that, Pretty Vacant and We Don't Care by the Sex Pistols. And it's coming up to the end of the show pretty soon. You're listening to Main FM 94.9. This is Bass and Rhythm. And coming up at 3 o'clock is Allison with Flow State. So I'm pretty sure this is her first show. So welcome, Allison. Welcome, welcome, welcome. So let's have some Soundgarden. And then I'll come back and just say a few more things and it'll be time for me to wind up.

0: Spoon Man with, you know, Soundgarden with Spoon Man. So I've got to get off the airwaves like pretty much right now. It's 94.9 Main FM. This is Bass and Rhythm. Hope you've enjoyed the show. Don't forget about Radiothon Main FM, which is happening from the 11th to the 19th of September. And don't forget to write to the council if you want to talk to them about the FOGO bins. And remember about Mount Alexander Organics partnership, which is a very worthwhile thing to look into and see what they're doing. All right then, so you guys have a really, really good rest of the week, and I will catch you next time.
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9: Hello, hello. Welcome to Flow State, a brand new show on Main FM. This is Alison Lassick, and we will be together for the next hour, just us. I will be playing some music that will help you connect back into your body and remind you what it feels like to be present with yourself and even feeling whatever comes up. This is a show about well-being fundamentally, but it's really fun to chat about all things that connect into that and help us to live a purposeful and meaningful life, where at one where our heart feels incredibly full and it's just a delight to be alive. And that can mean something different to each of us, of course. And so that gives a lot of room for conversations with different people, for me to talk about whatever's coming up for me in that space as well. And there's a lot of room with the music as well. So yes, it's going to be over time, I think, quite an eclectic show. I am a Kundalini yoga teacher. I teach meditation. I'm an astrologer, but I also work in communications. I like making art. And I'm really curious about, I guess, getting into those states of being where we can experience the moment without our thoughts getting in the way. You know, we live in such a incredibly busy world, and things are speeding up even more with new technology and AI coming in. How do we find ways to slow down a little and to be present with what's here, the reality of life, the real world, the sun? We are broadcasting from beautiful Jajawarang country. I'd like to take this moment to acknowledge the traditional owners and pay my respects to elders past, present, and emerging. What a gift it is to live, work, and now broadcast here from Jara country. And to actually take that time to notice, to slow down, to be with what's here and to appreciate the change in the seasons or what nature, this place, the bush, can reveal to us when we take a moment to actually be present. I often take a walk. I live in Chewton, and I often take a walk around the beautiful tracks that are there. And it can be so easy just to get into the groove of walking. And just because you're out there taking time for a bushwalk doesn't necessarily mean that you are present. It really is a conscious effort to breathe, maybe even to stop and to look around and to take it all in and, you know, to feel into that place of gratitude. And that's when we can get really grounded as well, to feel the earth beneath our feet, especially lately, to take in all of that mist, to check out the kangaroos, even though they don't like us looking at them too much, I've noticed. Have you seen that? If you just keep walking and look straight ahead, they're not as bothered. But I really like to check them out. It's pretty special that we're sharing this land with such incredible wildlife. And yeah, when I was moving to the area, to the region, I live in Chewton, from Melbourne about 12 months ago, I really thought that just being here, you know, that present connection would happen automatically. Because I was living in the city and then nature was such a opportunity just to slow down and to unplug and to notice. I just sort of thought that that would happen, but it's really easy for life to take off and the things that we want to do in our work pop up and, you know, we move more out of that being energy into the energy of doing, because we all have things that we need to do, of course. But it certainly takes a conscious effort to move back into that state of being. And sometimes awe can bring us into that without us trying. You know, we have a novelty of a new experience, or there's a breathtaking sunrise and we're pulled into that present moment by something outside ourselves. But we also have the power, the control to look around and to notice and to get into the senses, to smell things, to be present with what's here. And that is quite magical, and that is so good for us. You know, you can feel the whole sort of system softening. I can even feel my shoulders softening as I tell you this. I'm sure you've noticed this, and I'm sure you have your own activities and things that help you move into the energy of the moment. But on this show, I also wanted to talk a little bit about some of the current astrology that we have popping up. So if you've just tuned in, this is Flow State here on Main FM 94.9, a brand new show. I'm Alison Lassick. I have a astrology practice, and one of the big things that's happened that sort of supports us in this is on the 30th of June, Jupiter moved into the sign of Leo. And Jupiter is this planet of abundance. It's a planet of possibility, of opportunity, of things sort of flowing into us without us having to try as hard. And I did talk about us really trying to move into that present moment, but we really are supported with this astrology. Jupiter's where we get the wind in our sails and things can happen a little bit easier. And in the sign of Leo, Leo is incredibly playful. It's the symbolized by the lion. So there's an element of being a leader here in our Leo energy. There's also a lot of play. So it's about not taking life too seriously. You know, it's all like it is serious and we want to make sure that we are doing things that feel meaningful. However, we don't have to do it with a heavy energy. We can sort of take it all very lightly as well. You know, when did we feel like we have to grow up and start taking everything so seriously? Come on. We can move a little bit more into fun, into play, into joy. And what I've seen coming up actually with a lot of clients and also with myself, it's the things, maybe even like our biggest dream that we have rationalized ourselves out of or talked ourselves out of on some level, So, yes, what is that thing that you loved doing as a child, maybe for no reason other than the simple pleasure of it? What did you love making? What did you love creating? Did you love getting into the spotlight, dancing, acting, you know, all of these sort of pursuits that can feel like, oh, I don't do that anymore. Or, you know, maybe we pick the safe ones that our soul or our spirit isn't so wedded to doing right, if you know what I mean. So to give an example for me, astrology is something that's always sort of flown freely and I've been able to lean into without fearing that sort of identity or thinking, oh my God, what if I say something that's not quite right? There hasn't never been too much resistance around that. And I've mentored quite a few women who come with that fear of, you know, just it being a bit blocked or not really flowing. But making bad paintings or making bad art has definitely in my journey been something that has been a little bit harder to do. So do you have a form of creative expression maybe that's actually the most authentically you that feels a little bit hard to lean into? That is the thing. That's the thing that this astrology is really supporting us to unlock, to unleash. It doesn't have to be good. It doesn't, you know, like I said, a bad painting, but ultimately if we sit down and do a bad painting every day, they're probably not going to be bad for many years longer, you know? But often we're so scared of it not being right or not being good that we don't begin. And so we've got the energy on our side actually astrologically. And I see so many people talking in my friend group and who I'm in touch with about, you know, I've invested so much energy into my plan B, you know, my career or my sensible thing. And, you know, that plan B is well and truly underway, but it's not that fulfilling, you know, and maybe it's supportive financially or maybe it can stay on the side, but is it time to actually start investing in our plan A's? And what's our plan A? That is ourselves. We can do whatever the hell we like, but we are so often thinking that we need to do things for others or we need to do jobs, do house chores. There is more house chores than time, and you know, we can allow that to expand to fill whatever time we have. But how do we make peace with where we are at right now in the messiness of life, and within that, make room to delight our spirits? So that is the provocation of Jupiter in Leo that I'm going to let you sit with as we go to a song. And I'll come back a little bit and speak a little bit more into what's actually happening in the sign of Leo and how we can work more with a few different energies that are coming in here supporting us to unlock that expression of self that really actually aligns with the title of this show, Flow State. You know, if we can sort of allow that little trickle, that little flow of creativity, of mindfulness, of presence, of self to flow, letting it flow through us in a way. And, you know, just questioning, who am I to actually stop that flow? Who am I not to show up for that flow? Can I clear the way a little bit for that flow to be there, to, you know, even increase at times? So let's, with that, we're going to go to song by Ravi Shankar. So he's one of the most famous Indian musicians playing sitar, and this is beautiful mantra music. Be right back. Flow State with Alison Lassick.

That was Vandana Treyi by Ravi Shankar, Indian sitar player, off his album Chants of India, which was actually produced by George Harrison, very famous musician coming out of India. And we will probably have some more Indian music on this show. I always find it very soothing to the spirit, even uplifting, I would say. Yeah. So I'm Alison Lassick. You're listening to Flow State on 94.9 Main FM. And we are chatting astrology on this show, at least to begin with. Who knows where the conversation might take us. And we've been chatting a little bit about Jupiter in Leo, which brings a really beautiful energy through the creative parts of our lives, actually. It can really support and inspire us to work on the creative pursuits that most delight our spirit. That might be gardening, that might be cooking, or that might be something where we're putting ourselves out there. Leo is definitely like being in the spotlight, and it might be a time where you're starting new projects where you can be a little bit more seen, and that can certainly stir up some fears. You know, there's the part of us within that wants to keep us safe from criticism, but criticism actually isn't actually really dangerous. You know, what can happen from that is really just that our nervous system thinks that we're going to be ostracized from the pack, and that is an unsafe position to be in, probably dating back through our lineage, through our ancestors. Something has come to us that might not be entirely true anymore. So how are we actually going to calm ourselves so that we are able to create what it is that we're here to create, to be in our joy, to be in the place of play, to do the things that really light us up? And, you know, we might even have that critical voice within saying that that's silly or there's no time. You know, we can really talk ourselves out of some of this. And the good news is that we also have the South Node moving into Leo. The South Node actually, the 19th of August is the date that the South Node moves into Leo. And on that date, we'll have just had an eclipse in Leo as well. So really around that time, 13th of August onwards, there's really an opportunity to start to let go maybe of some of these things holding us back or keeping our hands tied, or, you know, that voice from within that makes it hard for us to fully express as our most authentic selves and to be seen in that expression. You know, it might be sometimes as well that we put ourselves out there, like maybe it's just even an Instagram post or a social media post which we share, and then we have a kind of vulnerability remorse, like, oh my God, what have I done? Or we, you know, we just feel blocked for the next time because that was a very activating experience for the nervous system. We need to check if anyone's seen it, if they've responded, how many likes we've got. And it can be very exhausting for a sensitive system to be in that place. And so what we need to do is to get to some of the root of the beliefs that are holding us back from fully shining our light. Leo's ruled by the sun and it wants us to shine. And how can we clear away what's holding us back from sharing what it is we're here to share? You know, what might that be? It could also just be the difficult feelings

And just knowing that that is coming, not because I'm doing something wrong inherently, but because I'm finally honoring myself, it's really allowed me to sit with that guilt. And similarly with other feelings, you know, that might be stirred up, fear or shame, how can we make our peace with them so that they're not the ones steering our lives? They're actually along for the ride, but we are the one in the driver's seat. So yeah, let's go to a song. I actually have something really fitting for us on that note. We're going to have Alice Skye, Friends with Feelings. Alice Skye is an Australian singer and songwriter. She's British and Wagaya Wemba Wemba woman from Horsham. And this is actually off her debut album, Friends with Feelings. Let's go for it.

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1: 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I'm Alison Lassick, and the song we just had was Friends With Feelings by Alice Sky. Alice is an Indigenous Australian singer-songwriter of British Wergaya Wemba Wemba origin from the Horsham region. And yeah, I think that's quite an interesting thing to reflect on, how we make friends with our feelings. And I also want to share one of my most favorite poems, which is on this theme, by the Sufi poet Rumi. It's called The Guest House. And I'm just going to read it to you. So settle in. Maybe you like to make your shoulders nice and soft. Take a breath. Take a moment. The guest house. This being human is a guest house. Every morning, a new arrival. A joy, a depression, a meanness. Some momentary awareness comes as an unexpected visitor. Welcome and entertain them all. Even if they're a crowd of sorrows who violently sweep your house empty of its furniture, still treat each guest honorably. He may be clearing you out for some new delight. The dark thought, the shame, the malice. Meet them at the door laughing and invite them in. Be grateful for whatever comes, because each has been sent as a guide from beyond. Rumi, The Guest House. That one is really beautiful to come back to now and then. And, you know, we can be so often convinced that, you know, we just feel positive just to have an ice cream or chin up or go out for a drink with your girlfriends or go to the pub with the blokes. And how often do we really take the time to honor all of our different states? But it's sort of in feeling those feelings that that the flow can move through us, that we don't end up blocked or, you know, with health issues from kind of stuffing these things down. And yeah, can we be with and honor all of these parts of self? Because if we're not running from them, then they're not in control anymore. They're not controlling our lives. You know, we're able to show up and do the creative or audacious or amazing things that, you know, our hearts would really enjoy if it wasn't for trying to avoid some of those difficult feelings. And when we're sort of allowing all of these feelings to be present and to move through in their own time, it doesn't lead to other kind of issues. Like, I sort of realized that I get anxiety from time to time, and I sort of realize that often it's showing up because there's something underneath that's, I'm afraid, is going to derail me, you know, some sort of challenging emotion or fear or something that I'm not able to be present with, and I'm trying to keep it a little bit buried, and then it flares up in other ways. So yeah, just allowing these feelings to be here but not sort of driving us can really help. I also might share a letter. Liz Gilbert, she wrote Eat, Pray, Love, and you know, has a few other novels, and one of them is Big Magic, which is about creative living, and it's got a bit of a spiritual side to it as well, which I also quite like, how we can connect with ideas and inspiration as a, way of tapping into some of the mysteries of this amazing universe that we live in. You know, where do our ideas come from? Where does inspiration come from? We don't entirely know, but can we open ourselves up as a channel to receive and to really grab hold of it and do something special with? And she, in that book, wrote a letter to fear, actually, which is quite powerful, and really speaks to when we start to do some of these things that are quite meaningful to us, how challenging feelings like fear can show up, but we don't really want to let them take over or derail us. So this is quite beautiful. Dear fear, I recognize and respect that you are part of this family, and so I will never exclude you from our activities. But still, your suggestions will never be followed. You're allowed to have a seat and you're allowed to have a voice, but you are not allowed to have a vote. You are not allowed to touch the roadmaps. You're not allowed to suggest detours. You're not allowed to fiddle with the temperature. Dude, you're not even allowed to touch the radio. But above all else, my dear old familiar friend, you are absolutely forbidden to drive. Which is, I think, is pretty cool, you know. I think she actually talks about it in the sense that her and creativity are going on a road trip. And whenever they plan to do that, that fear will show up, and that fear is sort of part of the parcel of doing something creative, of being in our boldest self-expression, of stepping into that place where we feel a little bit audacious and we feel a little bit outside of our comfort zone. Of course fear is going to be here, but how can we really make it into a familiar kind of friend? Yeah, I think that's really beautiful. And we've been chatting a bit about astrology. If you've just tuned in, we've got some amazing astrology that's happened with Jupiter moved into Leo at the end of June, and it will be there for about a year. It's hanging out in that sign until the 26th of July 2027, and over this time we really get the opportunity to feel the wind in our sails, to feel life sort of supporting us or guiding us towards our boldest expression. But I'm going to say it's this energy is playful, it's joyful, it's abundant, it's how can we flirt with life? How can we put ourselves out there a little bit and see what comes back in? So it's a co-creation, but if we can step into the spotlight a little bit more, if we can allow ourselves to make the time to do the things that get us into our flow state, that light us up, and if we can share that with the world, oh, what a rich place it's going to be. So yeah, it's definitely one to work with and to just acknowledge if you've been feeling this, or just check in with yourself and see if that's something that you've been feeling at all. The callings, maybe the things that you enjoyed when you were younger, or the quiet whispers from within that often we need to fan the flames of a little bit. It's so easy for our mind to come in and say, oh, there's something better that needs to be done, to do something sensible, or to rationalize away the things that are purely for the joy, purely for the fun of it all. And the eclipse that we have coming up, the new moon solar eclipse in Leo on the 13th of August, this is actually a really beautiful time for shaking up things. The eclipses often work like a supercharged new or full moon, and it's really like the universe's wild card to try and get us onto the path that is, most aligned, most prosperous. And often at eclipse time, things can be stirred up that we might not want. You know, the rational part of our brain says, oh my God, getting this notice that I need to move out of my rental property, this is a disaster. However, you never know. It's with eclipses, it's often the things that we happen at this time we look back on and say, wow, that was the best thing that ever could have happened to me, because I never would have been led to the next opportunity. So eclipse seasons can bring a lot of surprises, and usually my tips for eclipse season are just to get as grounded as possible and to observe what shifts are happening in life around you. Bushwalking's amazing, getting into the bath, eating a lot of root vegetables, just breathing, looking at the sky, checking in with yourself and this beautiful country that we live on, and just allowing life to unfold without too much resistance will get us through August really well. And we've got the second eclipse on the 28th of August, which is at the full moon in Pisces. So it's a lunar eclipse. And between that time, we're looking at eclipse season. And eclipse seasons can be the time, you know, two times in the year, typically, sometimes three, that a lot of change ushers in, or things come to light, or things are stirred within us. It can be that there's something, you know, brewing beneath the surface where something's been niggling you for a while, but you haven't done anything about it. And eclipse season can sort of push us. It brings things to boiling point a little bit. And it can really sort of open new doors and show us new ways. So the best way to grapple with all of this is to just be aware and to notice what it is that life is asking you of you in this time. If you're someone who has practices at the full or new moon, which some yogis do, or some, some spiritual traditions, or, you know, you might even just have crystals that you're putting out at the full moon, or you might be manifesting, put these things on hold typically during eclipse season. This is nice to have a little rest and to offer control up to the universe. It's not that anything's going to happen if you do this, you know, you free will, do what you will. But actually, if we can sort of tap in a little bit to the energy of surrender and to allow whatever life wants to show us to be received, to treat this month a little bit like we're on Earth school, which maybe we always are, but yeah, just look around and think, okay, what are the lessons that life might be trying to show me, or where might I be being guided that I wouldn't have chosen for myself, but now I can sort of see. Yeah, just getting aware and looking around. And this can be a really helpful practice and a nice interruption from, you know, all the planning, the controlling, the doing. If you can allow a bit of space as well to rest, amazing. If you can take some days off, or, you know, even finding pockets of downtime in this month will be incredible. Just getting outside, and, you know, you'll probably have to rug up, but, you know, maybe you take a journal outside, maybe you just take a thermos of tea, maybe you sit and reflect on things. And this can be also a moment of gratitude. It's really nice. But ultimately, we want to sort of crack open a bit of room of allowing. We're allowing life to guide us, allowing life to unfold, treating life like it has something to show us, something to offer us, rather than just kind of going through the motions mindlessly. We definitely don't want to be in the, you know, sometimes you can get into the mundane groove, you know, just getting up, doing the thing that we've always done. Yeah, eclipse season probably won't let you do this, but the more that we can sort of lift ourselves out of that and connect to the moment and connect to presence, the more that we can the more that we can be shown, and the more that we can learn throughout the month of August, throughout eclipse season. And ultimately, I think this Jupiter in Leo energy is asking us that we're all creative beings, and, you know, we all have things to express, and we all have things that we love, and that could be anything for each of us. You know, what is it that connects you most to yourself, makes you feel like you, that you don't always make time for? Maybe we're being ushered in that direction, and what a nice direction to be ushered in. Yeah, I'm certainly not complaining. I can feel this already, and it feels really good. So let's take a moment. We're going to go to a song. You are listening to Main FM 94.9. You're on a brand new show called Flow State with Alison Lasik. And this song is Sunu by Rising Appalachia.

That was Rising Appalachia sisters Lee and Chloe Smith, who began playing simple fiddle and banjo melodies, I think even busking in New Orleans, to what you hear in that amazing song. I feel like that's a song that really connects us to something, to ourselves and to creation itself. Yeah, there's something about its sort of rich musical traditions. I think it's bringing in world music that comes through their family lineage and sort of Irish and other influences in through the songwriting. And there's just something about that way it's delivered. Yeah. Magic off the album Soul Visions. On this show on Flow State, this is Alison Lassick, 94.9 Main FM. On this show, we'll be listening to a really wide range of music, but I think the consistent theme is music that helps us get beyond the mind and to feel into the flow of life and into the rhythm of existence. Yeah, what a miracle it is to even be here on this earth, having this physical human experience. And music is one of those things that can transport us, yeah, out of the everyday, out of the busy mind, and into the magic, realizing the magic of this life that we're in. Do you ever feel like when you put on a song you love in your headphones or around the house and you're looking at the world whilst the music is playing, that you are the main character in your own movie and this is your soundtrack? Wow. Yeah. Music. Yeah. Music. How cool. We're going to have guests on this show as well, which will be really fun, and music, wide range. I actually want to play another song, which is a new track from PJ Harvey, and I have loved PJ Harvey since I was in my bedroom in high school in Wagga Wagga playing Stories from the City, Songs from the City, Stories from the Sea. Wow. I thought I knew that so well. That's so funny. Anyhow, the new song is called Voyager and it's really cosmic and it's quite special. So we're just going to go into it and we'll chat about it afterwards.

That was PJ Harvey's new song, Voyager. You're listening to Flow State with Alison Lassick, a brand new show on Main FM 94.9. And we are chatting all things creativity, well-being. Wow, I just want to comment on that song, though. That is the most cosmic I've ever heard PJ Harvey, and personally, I am here for it. How amazing. She is singing in the voice of NASA's Voyager 2, and she's looking back at Earth as a speck of dust, and what that's stirring within her is just overwhelming feelings that what we need in this world is love. And yeah, it's pretty incredible. It's very atmospheric. And I really hope we're going to get more from her like this. It's definitely the most, the most atmospheric, the most sort of cosmic that I've heard. Nothing really like this before. And I love just seeing her evolve as an artist. And yes, I discovered her when I was in high school. Stories from the City, Stories from the Sea is the album that I liked, and delved into her back catalogue as well. And there's some really amazing early stuff that's completely rocking and so different to that. But this new song, quite special. And, you know, in this show, we've been talking a lot about getting present and just feeling the earth beneath our feet and feeling what it's like to be in this human body and to lean into what's important to our soul and to our spirit and to make time for the things that light us up. But I think as well, when we can kind of get that zoomed out perspective, and often I'll call it an eagle eye perspective, but you know, PJ's taken even further, and she is in a spacecraft looking back at Earth, and Earth is like a pinprick. Yeah, it's when we can get some real perspective on things as to what's important, and that feeling of being connected to something much bigger, even the cosmos or the universe that we are a part of, can help take us out of the gumph of everyday life and place us into put us on the balcony even. Like we can just get on the balcony. We don't have to even get into a spacecraft and look down on things and make decisions from an elevated perspective where we can see what's meaningful and we can take a longer term view and start to align our lives with what's most important to us. We don't have much time left actually together, but it's been a real pleasure chatting to you, talking to you. I think this show will be quite eclectic. It's called Flow State, and it's ultimately about well-being and the things that we love doing that bring us into that place of connection with ourselves and with something bigger. So it could be yoga, astrology, gardening, all kinds of things that we'll be chatting on this show. Thank you so much for joining me today, and I'll look forward to chatting with you again next week, chatting with some amazing guests that will help me also orient to this place, to this landscape, and to get curious about some of the amazing people and ideas and artistry that's brewing here in Castlemaine, in this beautiful place that we live in and are from.

G'day, welcome to Down to Earth. This is Steve, and this is an environmental and social justice show on Main FM 94.9. Thanks for the flow state. What an interesting show, and there'll be another one on next week. Brilliant show. I'd like to acknowledge that we're on stolen land. This is Dajarang country, has been for tens of thousands of years. We haven't even begun to know anything about how to live here with honour, with respect, with connection, and we need to address that. We need to honour Indigenous people and their knowledge, and we support land back, reparations and self-determination for all First Nations people. Always was, always will be Aboriginal land.

0: Okay, there is lots to get through, and it's all good. It's all really good, and important. So, yes, starting with Senator Lydia Thorpe on racism, which is pretty much what this whole show is going to be about.
1: To highlight racism as a real problem for everyone in this country, not just for Aboriginal people, but for non-Aboriginal people. Like, do you want to be proud of being in a racist country and standing by while people are being racially vilified and harmed? Racism kills. Racism makes people sick. Racism is like a cancer. And if you subscribe to that, then you've got a problem, and you need to have a look at that problem in detail. And I think a Royal Commission will certainly expose that. It'll come up with recommendations. Our people have poured their hearts and souls out. They've been re-traumatized telling their stories again and again. The recommendations won't be implemented. It'll be just shelved. I'm already seeing the Labor government's direction here. All they care about is what's going on social media. They're not talking about the systemic racism that they are also complicit in. So absolutely, I back the chair of the Northern Land Council. There needs to be a Royal Commission into racism, hate and violence against Aboriginal people. It's something that I called for when they was started to talk about the anti-Semitism Royal Commission. We need to highlight racism as a real problem for everyone in this country, not just for
0: And so, yeah, because here racism is an institutional problem, and maybe we can see it. Maybe we can see it. Maybe other many people can't. Pauline Hanson can't see it. On Pauline Hanson, because there's because like I don't know. Yeah, sexism is racism. On gender basis. I don't know if that's a mind-blowing idea for people, or of course, this is important.
2: I'm saying to those women out there, don't throw domestic violence orders against your ex-partners. There are some people who are nothing but liars, and we use that in the court system.
3: There are too many abortions in this country. This is the problem. They put out a campaign, a women's body, a women's right. Sorry, it's not just your right.
4: If women take time off and they are not paid their wages because they are not working, then fair enough. Why should businesses pay?
5: Women get themselves pregnant, and the government will have the same problems they did with the baby bonus, with people doing it just for the money. We have such a welfare handout mentality.
2: These aren't our words, they're Pauline Hanson's.
6: She doesn't believe women, she doesn't support paid parental leave.
4: And she would roll back abortion rights.
2: If you care about women and parents having real choices about their pay, their kids or their bodies, remember that One Nation doesn't.
4: Share this video and sign the Never One Nation pledge now.
0: And yeah, because yeah, if we look at it socially, like yeah, not voting for One Nation is a step towards not giving domestic violence people power. But it's not. Yeah, it's. What am I trying to say? Yeah, let's just get to the heart of it. This guy, I saw this guy a few weeks ago, and perfect for Down to Earth. Yeah, what do you call it? Sensitivity warning, trigger warning.
7: Simon Carman has been arrested and charged over the alleged murder of 17-year-old Thai girl Tunchinok Dholhoma. It's the most horrific of crimes. Her body was found in a suitcase, and the charges against Simon are part of a bigger conversation that Australia is just not willing to have. And that's that anyone who spent time in Southeast Asia knows exactly the type of men that we're talking about. The men who go there and suddenly they feel powerful. The men who fetishize Asian women and girls. The men who treat poverty like it's consent. The men who think that their pasty white skin or their Australian or UK passport, their male entitlement, and then a few hundred of the local currency gives them unequivocal access to another human being's body. These men are disgusting. They would never describe themselves as predators, of course. They're on holiday. They're having fun. They're blowing off steam. They're looking for love, or as they like to say they're just supporting the local economy. Spare me the indignity of your bullshit, because there is an entire economy that is built around men from countries like ours traveling through Southeast Asia and other countries and using women and girls as disposable chattels for entertainment. And the racism here isn't incidental, it's central, because these men would come back to Australia and then have very strong opinions about foreign men. They'll tell you that immigrant men are dangerous. They'll tell you that migrant communities are uniquely misogynistic. They'll tell you Australia needs to protect women from men who come from those cultures. Meanwhile, they're flying overseas in their thongs and board shorts to exploit the very women and girls they would never see as equal here. And that is the hypocrisy. Australian racism loves to imagine men's violence against women and girls as something that's imported, yet Australian men have been exporting their misogyny to Asia for decades. They take their entitlement overseas, they wrap it in tourism, they hide it behind exchange rates, and they come home and act like brown men are the threat. No. The threat is male entitlement. The threat is the belief that women and girls exist for men's access, comfort, use, and abuse. The threat is the man who thinks poverty makes another human being a commodity to be purchased. The threat is the man who thinks Asian women and girls are submissive, available, exotic, disposable, or somehow less worthy of dignity, which is exactly what the Australian media is doing. We're very comfortable talking about misogyny when we can racialize it, outsource it, and pretend that it arrives here from somewhere else. But we are not comfortable admitting that Australian men carry violence, entitlement, and exploitation across borders, especially when the victims are poor, Asian, young, racialized, or any combo of the above. Tunchinok Dolhoma was a 17-year-old girl. She deserved dignity in life. We're not giving her dignity in death because we are living in a world where men with money, passports, and power are getting to treat girls like her as disposable. It's disgusting, and she and all other women and girls deserve better.

0: The patriarchy is a judge. It judges us for being born. And our punishment is the violence you don't see. The patriarchy is a judge that judges us for being born. And our punishment is the violence you now see. It is FEMSA. Immunity for my murder. It is the disappearance. It is the rape. And the fault was not mine, not where I was, nor how I dressed. And the fault was not mine, not where I was, nor how I dressed, nor how I dressed. And the fault was not mine, not where I was, nor how I dressed. And the fault was not mine, not where I was, nor how I dressed. The rapist was you. The rapist is you.
1: It's the cops.
0: The judges. The state. The president.
2: The oppressive state is a macho rapist. The oppressive state is a macho rapist. The rapist was you, Julio.
0: The rapist is you, Julian.
2: Go home peacefully. Innocent girl, well, don't worry. The bandit for in your dreams, sweet and smile. Comes your lover policeman.
3: Oh, oh, oh, policeman.
2: The rapist is you. The rapist is you. The rapist is you.
0: The rapist is you.

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3: You're listening to Down to Earth on Main FM. I'd like to go to the AUKUS alliance that we have, and currently we have a series of hearings looking at whether we actually have a public inquiry into whether we should stay in AUKUS. And if you can't remember, AUKUS was a legacy thing from the Morrison government, and the Albanese government jumped onto it straight away. It has never been discussed in Parliament. And Peter Garrett is one of many of the commissioners. So that's from the first day. So I'm going to go before. This is when Peter was announcing that we were going to be having the inquiry, the public inquiry into AUKUS.
4: When the bills get paid on AUKUS at the end of the day, maybe some of the younger journos, the rest of us won't be here. It'll be our kids. It'll be our grandkids. Now, I fail to understand how a major industrial project of this kind can be brought to a sovereign government with the additional requirement that they build a nuclear waste safety infrastructure system that the country that is giving us or selling us the submarines hasn't yet done. I mean, how does that work? Australians are under a significant cost of living pressures. Every dollar that gets spent in this building is a dollar hard earned by Australians and spent by the representatives here. Yes, there has been commitments of funds already, but there is no guarantee that these submarines are actually going to arrive on time and on budget at all.
3: And now this is from after the first day of hearings.
4: Garrett in Adelaide at the end of the first day of hearings of the AUKUS public inquiry. And it's been an incredible day, very well attended, and with some super important testimonies and presentations from people who came and appeared before the commission. Former Defence Minister Christopher Pyne, pro-AUKUS, but who said in effect that AUKUS was not only a procurement, like a defence procurement program, it was also incredibly important because it meant that there would be a US submarine base established on the Indian Ocean in Western Australia at Stirling, which would give the Americans a massive strategic advantage. Extraordinary to hear a former defence minister speak like that. We heard from Rex Patrick, former South Australian senator, who can't, for his transparency efforts through freedom of information laws, find out where the government is thinking that radioactive waste would be located, what preparation or what plans they have for the safe disposal and storage of not only medium level, but high level radioactive waste that comes with the Virginia submarines. And we heard from the local community, feeling that they have not been informed at all in any meaningful way about safety plans, about the impact of having the AUKUS facilities in their part of the world. And that the South Australian government, it seems, has enacted legislation which overrules local planning legislation, environment legislation and the like, simply to facilitate AUKUS. These are all really important issues that have been raised today at this hearing. It continues the important work that the commission is doing. And tomorrow, we get the chance to sit with First Nations peoples and talk with them too about AUKUS, what AUKUS might mean for them. See ya.
5: It's about halfway through the AUKUS hearings and today's going to be a ripper. Today we're going to hear from former Prime Minister Malcolm Turnbull and former New South Wales Premier Bob Carr. It's become obvious over the past week or so that Australia is going to have American bases on Australian soil. This was once unthinkable and now it feels inevitable. Did the Australian government have this planned all along and just not tell the Australian public? Or worse, did the American government have this planned all along and fail to tell the Australian government? It's going to be interesting. Hey.
6: Sometimes it's worth calling a spade, and it's worth calling a US nuclear submarine base, well, a US nuclear submarine base. The Albanese Labor government is trying to pretend that a new $8 billion naval base they're expanding out in Perth, paid for by Australian tax dollars, is not a US base. And the issue is, well, the US sure thinks it is. In fact, the US have designated it a naval support activity. This is the same designation the US gives to its bases in places like Bahrain, currently under attack as part of their war on Iran. In fact, the Australian public, well, you, are providing public housing for some 2,000 US troops and their family in Perth right next to this base. There's no Australian housing crisis if you're in the US military. Part of the reason the government is pretending this new base is not permanent is that the US are going to start bringing nuclear-armed submarines here in a few years' time on their nuclear submarines. This doesn't make anyone more safe. Labor is turning Australia into a US military outpost. They're bringing the front line of a US war to Australia right here, and they're doing it behind your back.
7: Authorised by Jay McCarthy.

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5: This is Down to Earth, and you're listening to Main FM. Well done. And our Radiothon, which is our big once-a-year opportunity to say to all of you, please do the right thing. The very least you can do is become a subscriber, and that's $50 if you've got a job, $40 if you're on a concession or unemployed. And obviously there's lots of perks as well as a really warm inner glow. So, yeah, do the right thing and support us so we can support you. Okay, we're going to... This is what a mining site, mining for bauxite, looks like on an Alcoa mine site in Western Australia. This is Noongar country, so...
6: Hi, my name's Alex. I'm the WA Campaigns Manager of the Wilderness Society, and we're down at one of Alcoa's mine sites right next to the Serpentine Dam, which is one of Perth's main drinking water catchments. It might be a bit hard for you to hear me at the moment, because right behind me here, we've got active mining happening. They're literally scooping up the bauxite that they have dug out of the ground. The forest is so close to ecological collapse, and once it tips over that point, there's no coming back. Just over here, we can literally hear forest redtail black cockatoos in this tiny little remnant bit of Northern Jarrah Forest. At the moment, our state government is considering the new conditions they're going to put on Alcoa's mining with their 2025 to 2029 mining management program. At the same time, the Environment Minister is reviewing their exemption order just so they can continue doing this. Without that exemption order, they wouldn't be able to operate. That exemption order, while they're undergoing their two EPA assessments, is the only thing keeping these operations going. It's just shocking. 59,000 of you spoke out against what is happening right here. And look, here we are. Hi, my name's Alex. I'm the WA Campaigns Manager at the Wilderness Society.
5: Okay, and now I want to touch on the vexed issue of burning.
7: The fact remains that all evidence says there was a lot less bushfire before we started broad-scale burning. Even in the Snowy River area, if we look at fire histories, bushfires were really rare until we started this program of prescribed burning around the area. And it's only since repeated prescribed burns that we've got this dense regrowth and these big bushfires coming through more and more now. So, I mean, we need to pull back to letting those old forests mature again. The big thing we need to do is to be investing in our firefighters. So when I did remote area firefighting, it was an incredibly effective technique. We need a lot more crews that we can fly out with helicopters, have small aircraft that can support them. Got to spend less on those big showy aircraft that look great on the news and a lot more on small aircraft that can catch fires while they're small. Give the CFA new trucks, better equipment. Basically support the things that we know that work.

0: I moved to Victoria about 12 years ago, and the first eucalypt tree that I really connected with was red box. I remember living in a property in Dumuchen, and my friend taking me out, and he goes, "You see that tree there?" This is during the days, like, there's a real good chance there's a family of sugar gliders in there. Went out at night time, put a picnic rug down there was about four of us, and we saw a whole family. There was like five sugar gliders come out. That's really sad to see this red box has collapsed because of the planned burn. Had a basal hollow here. Fire's ripped up. And then a really large tree has collapsed. Red box has really dense wood, and so it doesn't form as many hollows as some other species, but it does if you leave it alone. So this tree to me looks like it's, I don't know, about 70 years old. So we've taken that time away from this tree and other trees in this area to produce hollows. Really devastating to see.
1: So yes, as the previous speaker spoke about getting appropriate equipment for fighting fires, we don't want the fancy stuff. We want the stuff that's appropriate. We can do the same thing with AUKUS. This as part of the AUKUS inquiry. This guy was asked, a military guy was asked whether AUKUS can be stopped.
2: We heard from former Minister Christopher Kine this morning that AUKUS is, I'm paraphrasing, but basically needed and cannot be stopped. I'm asking if it's your view if it cannot be stopped.
3: Commissioner, I think it's clear that it can be stopped. I think we have a choice. We can either operate nuclear submarines in support of the US in the Northwest Pacific, doing what the US wants to do. But I think from our point of view, we would advocate that the defence of Australia requires conventional boats in the shallow waters around the Indonesian archipelago and the Australian coastline, even somewhat forward of that, rather than operating in support of a foreign nation against a foreign nation in the Northwest Pacific. So to that extent, I think if you consider that point of view, then I think clearly Pillar One of AUKUS can be stopped and replaced by a much more safer for everyone option, a more economic option. And I think overwhelmingly for Australians and their sovereignty, a better option.
4: The politicians basically serve the rich, the wealthy, and their self-interest. Really, when you look at history, I don't know too much, but it always seems the working class are the ones that get poorer, and they're the ones that fight the wars. It always seems to be the 2% or 98% of the world's wealth that control everything. The media and people tell us what to think, what to buy. So around here, 9 out of 10 were no brains. They're all talking about Farage because he's coming in on a white charger to rescue them from the refugees, which is a load of bollocks. You know, and I know, if you've got any intellect, that it's not about that. That is a problem. But why are we got refugees? Why are people stabbing each other? Why are our young on drugs? Boils down to the same problem. 2% or 98% of world's wealth and power who robbed the 98% of hardworking, honest people of a fair crack of the whip. I don't believe Nigel Farage is for the working man. I know he did something against the workers. I know he got a 5 million gift. I know he's got five houses. They all roll their sleeves up, Cameron, Boris Johnson, all act like Cockneys, and they're not of the people. They're a different class. They're the ruling class, and it's the same class all the time. But anything that divides people, for me, is wrong. You know, whether it's religion or politicians, who tries to bring people against one another, you know, for any reason, through colour or creed. Because for me, whether that's my Asperger's, I've always known from a young age that we're all the same. We all bleed red blood, we all piss, we all shit, we all bomb, we all die, we all breathe the same air. And whether we like it or not, we're on this sphere spinning in space together, but we're not acting in unity. Everything is dividing one another all of the time, just feeding on its own discontent. And we're in a, look at the mess we're in. Until you've got leaders who stand up for love and truth and compassion, one humanity, one world, one love. Sounds corny, sounds cliche, but that really, underneath everything else, is what we should hold on to. That's what we've got, isn't it?

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3: You're listening to Down to Earth on Main FM, and we heard Archie Roach with Sister and Brother. Okay, I've got lots of bits and pieces as still, and there was an initiative, when was this, 2 weeks ago, the Royal Omission, the voices ignored by the Royal Commission on Anti-Semitism and Social Cohesion. And you've probably been watching the reading the news and have views about how representative the Royal Commission has been into anti-Semitism. And I've got Nick Hanna, first of all. He's a lawyer, and there's a central problem, the conflation of, well, I'll let him speak. Very articulate.
4: Part of the problem with the Royal Commission as well, I mean, the terms of reference, it's about understanding the nature and prevalence of anti-Semitism in Australia, not the cause. Well, why is that? Because it would take 1 minute to work out what the cause is. When you have a state that claims to be the state for Jewish people, that has on its flag the Star of David, the most recognisably identifiable symbol of Judaism, whose tanks and airplanes and bombs are being dropped in the name of the Jewish people, people might not have such a favourable view about Jewish people, right? Even though it's not the fault of Jewish people, it's not their fault that you've got this genocidal, unhinged entity that is conflating them with all of its crimes, right? And we need to oppose that conflation, but the reality is that some people will inevitably do it. Good people don't like babies being butchered, and they will form a negative view about the perpetrators of those crimes. And if the perpetrators of those crimes are Jewish people, and more so, they're doing it in the name of Jewish people and on behalf of Jewish people, then anti-Semitism is going to rise. Similarly, when you have organizations in this country that claim to represent the Jewish people and to be the only true representatives of the Jewish people, and these same organizations have continued their unconditional support for Israel during the course of this genocide, it's just inevitable that people who aren't necessarily informed about that distinction are going to hold Jewish people responsible. That is the elephant in the room that the Royal Commission is failing to address. And until it does, we will never solve the problem of anti-Semitism in this country.
3: Okay, now I want to just, the omission, the Royal Omission was I think an hour and 50. I just got to find it again. And so obviously I can't squeeze that in here. But I do want to, find the highlights. Let's listen to the organizer. She sums it up really well, what it's all about and who they are.
5: Start. Thank you, everyone, for gathering here today outside the Royal Commission. We are here for the Royal Omission. My name is Karen Rubenstein, and I'm one of the Commission Mike Curl, an Israeli Jewish Australian. And I'm here on behalf of Anti-Zionism Australia, which is a non-denominational organization that opposes Zionism as racist settler colonialism. We're standing on sovereign First Nations land today, and we honor First Nations people's inalienable connection with country and thank them for their stewardship under which all life flourished. We pay our respects to their elders past and present and stand in solidarity with all anti-colonial struggle around the world.
3: So, yeah, that's it in a nutshell. And she is a great speaker. They all are. But I do want to get like a bit of a sample. And there's a couple that are speaking for doctors.
6: Almost every day for the last 2 weeks to put out posters to remind the public and the Royal Commission of the context in which this Royal Commission is being held. I would like to acknowledge and thank the Commissioner, Victorian Police and the Australian Federal Police for protecting this peaceful protest. But it calls into light the fact that with this IRA definition under debate, the conflation of state, Israel, nationalist ideology, Zionism, and religion, Judaism, will mean that protests such as this could potentially be cancelled. This is the greatest threat to Australian democracy we've seen in our lifetimes. I will now read a statement from my friend David Glantz. The Royal Commission on Anti-Semitism and Social Cohesion has heard from Australian Jews who have experienced horrific and frightening attacks. But it seems that these examples of anti-Semitism are being mobilised in support of a different agenda, the vilification and repression of the pro-Palestinian movement. Yet to be heard are the voices of anti-Zionist Australian Jews who reject racism against both Jews and Palestinians. I am one such Jew. My submission to the Royal Commission is below. My name is David Glantz. I'm a member of the Anti-Zionism Australia of Free Palestine Melbourne and of Jews for a Free Palestine in Naam, Melbourne, and a supporter of the Jewish Council of Australia. I oppose all forms of racism and oppression, including the national oppression of the Palestinians. I come from a long line of Polish Jews. My family tree on my father's side has been traced back to the 1700s. My great-grandfather was a rabbi in Lodz. One of his sons, my great-uncle Aaron, was a founder of the Zionist Socialist Workers' Party, who went on to become a renowned Yiddish journalist and poet. He is listed as a contributor to the Encyclopedia Judaica. Another son died in the Warsaw Ghetto. One of his granddaughters fought the Nazis in the French resistance and acted as an interpreter at the Nuremberg trials. I do not know how many relatives I lost in the Holocaust. My maternal great-grandparents and my paternal grandfather, another son of that rabbi, escaped the pogroms of the 1880s and 1890s to make new lives in Britain. In Britain in the 1970s, I took part in the Anti-Nazi League, a hugely successful campaign that broke the back of the then dominant group, the National Front. In Melbourne, I was central to the campaign to drive the Nazi group National Action out of the city. My house and car were attacked and scrawled with swastikas. I received threatening letters from NA members and supporters. In more recent years, I have helped defend rallies and refugees and anti-racists from the National Socialist Network. I have been fighting anti-Semitism and indeed all forms of racism all my adult life. And at every step along the way, those organisations which defend Israel and its actions were nowhere to be seen. Indeed, I have been the victim of doxing and abuse from Zionists. In the 1970s, amid debates over Palestine at student general meetings, I would regularly be met with death threats from Jewish supporters of Israel. In 1982, I wrote a featured article for the newspaper in which I worked on the topic of Sabra and Shatila massacre in Beirut. The Board of Deputies of British Jews wrote to my editor outing me as a socialist in what I could only take as an attempt to have me sacked. More recently, I was one of 20 Jews who registered a complaint with the Australian Human Rights Commission over a tweet posted in February 2025 by Mark Leibler, a leading member of the Australian Zionist community. In the tweet, which Mr. Leibler paid to boost anti-Zionist Jews such as myself were labelled as repulsive and revolting human beings, vicious anti-Semitics. Mr. Leibler tendered an apology to bring the AHRA matter to a close, but it remains a powerful insight in the contempt which anti-Zionist Jews are regarded by the Australian Zionist establishment. By contrast, I have always found a warm and unconditional welcoming among Palestinians and their supporters. In 1977, I visited Lebanon as a guest of the Palestinian Liberation Organization. I have never experienced anti-Semitism at a Palestinian event or rally. On the contrary, when people learn I am Jewish, I'm given an especial welcome. On the 14th of January 2024, I spoke to 15,000 people at a weekly rally in Melbourne against the genocide in Gaza and was warmly received. I am an elected member of the governance group of Free Palestine Melbourne, one of two Jews among the committee of seven. In conclusion, my experience over the past half century can be summed up as this. One, I have experienced anti-Semitism fermented by the far right, never by supporters of Palestine. Two, I have learnt that opposing anti-Semitism is inseparable from opposing all forms of racism. Three, I have experienced hostility and worse from Jewish supporters of Israel who are more interested in defending the Zionist project than in taking on the anti-Semitism of the far right. I therefore request the Royal Commission to reject recommendations that serve to limit or criminalise the pro-Palestinian movement. Free Palestine.
3: Okay, I have a few from Bissan now from in Gaza.
7: 1993, during the Bosnian genocide, a 5-year-old girl called Erma Hadzimuratovic was severely injured in a mortar shell that killed her mother.
8: The doctors of the besieged Sarajevo were not able to treat Erma, and her medical evacuation was delayed for days because of the UN bureaucracy and the military blockade, which sparked a global outrage. While Erma survived after a delayed transfer to London, her case actually exposed a wider crisis as dozens of Bosnian children died just waiting for their medical evacuations. Later, they called this operation Operation Erma, celebrating rescuing the child. In February 2026, the WHO announced after Israel allowed about 5 injured to have their medical evacuation from Gaza to Egypt that this is wonderful. But about 18,500 Gazans are still waiting to have their medical evacuation. The number sounds surreal, actually. The events repeat themselves in a very horrific way, as if the epic celebrations must make us forget about the endless people who are waiting and suffering until death. Actually, the blockade is not a new thing. During the 3 years of Leningrad blockade in 1941, hundreds of thousands of children were trapped in the city and thousands died because of the blocking of the medical evacuations. The blueprint here, or the pattern here, is that they're doing the same. They block a place, they prevent people from going out and in, they bomb them, they injure them, then the children die. Actually, this is still happening, as the RSF in Sudan are besieging now Al Ubaid, actively bombing hospitals and blocking people from going out of the place or even having their medical evacuations. A year ago, I lost a pure, beautiful soul. Her name was Ayat Hamdan, and she was about 10 years old. Ayat was displaced in a school alongside with her family, and the Israeli occupation bombed them. The Israeli occupation burned her cotton skin and prevented her from going outside to get her medical treatment. Ayat was denied because of the bureaucracy, because of the administrative complicity, alongside with the genocide that Israel is committing here in Gaza. Ayat was not lucky to have an operation to save her, just like Erma. Just another pain and preventable death. خلصنا اليوم يا عم.
9: Hey, so today in the morning I called a friend. I told him, hi, do you remember Hiba, the one who worked with me in the project in 2023? It was a project about gathering stories from a certain area that Hiba lives in or used to live in. So I was like, do you remember Hiba? I need her help again. That's so urgent. So please, quick, give me her number. He was like, Hiba was murdered in a bombing alongside with parts of her family in 2024 in the same area you're mentioning. And this is how you know in Gaza that a person that you loved, maybe worked with, you knew, you studied with, or maybe a person who you just respected, their point of views, for example, has been killed. This is the amount of grief we are forced to deal with, to not be able to comprehend the amount of loss in souls and places around us we need to deal with. And how patient we need to be, knowing that we will be having bad news more and more and more, and it's not over. If Israel stopped bombing and killing us right now, and Israel won't, but if Israel stopped right now, Israel won't be innocent, won't be fair, won't be good, won't be the one and only democracy in the world, and look how human they are. No, no. Let's agree on this. Israel is violating humanity on planet Earth. I don't know about you guys living in Neptune, maybe, I don't know. But on Earth, Israel is violating human beings. Israel is the anti-idea of everything we agree that we all need to survive. We need decades of rebuilding, not only buildings and the community and the physical stuff around us, but also the human, to be able to deal with all of this loss and to accept the reality, the new reality. What I want to say is, once the bombing is over, the genocide is not over. It's a genocide because it is a long-term thing. Rest in peace, rest in power, Hiba, and all of the people that we don't know yet how we lost them.
10: I am war. Help me kill. All you have to do is do nothing. Don't protest. Don't write your congressman. In fact, you can do me a favor. Don't even think about me. I am war. Help me kill. I am war.
11: We learned your French. We learned your English. We learned your Spanish. We learned your Dutch. We learned your Portuguese. You learned our nothing. You called us stupid. That's white privilege. And I'm sure it probably hurts for you to hear those two words, kind of like gunshots and explosions from those commissioned to protect you, whisking past your ears. What is white privilege? It is the only 5 decades of legal acknowledgement expected to correct 400 years of white transgression. It is crack versus cocaine. Blacks receiving almost 20% longer sentences for the same exact offenses, like, for instance, a black man without a record is less likely to get a job than a white fellow. Well, maybe it's because we're lazy and we don't work hard enough. Like, what the fuck? 400 years in the same field literally is an incredible resume builder. It is Katrina answering the government's prayers of eugenics, Dick Cheney going fishing the next day, Condoleezza on a shopping spree, Bush in San Diego, but Kanye was the one you call crazy. He still went crazy. Because, like, it took the USA 2 days to get aid to Asia, but 5 for FEMA to get to Canal Street and Esplanade. It is the one black kid who beat the shit out of the odds, but only thanks to Michelle Pfeiffer, Sandra Bullock, and the white shadow. So now we all can make it. Is the only time thousands of white people are cheering for the black kid to win is in a stadium. Is you looking at me crazy if I told you to go back to Europe even though we didn't have a say and your great-grandparents came here voluntarily? It is you all of a sudden having a problem with immigration, like this isn't even your nation. How the hell do you discover some shit that wasn't even missing to begin with? You've Columbused our traditions. Had white girls twerking in high definition with multicolored hair and purple nails, but it was ghetto when we did it. Oh, am I making you uncomfortable? Try a cram slave ship. Oh, wait. Slavery is over now. It's just called the prison system because, like, you're not racist because you don't use the N-word, but y'all use niggas every day. What is white privilege? It is acceptance of bombs over Baghdad, but not over Boston. It is European history being taught as a major and African as an elective. It is learning about my people only 28 days, like, I'm not black every fucking second. Is every white boy... I want to screw my brains out, not because I'm pretty, but because I'm pretty for a black girl. There's people thinking that Africa is one nation, is the waving of the Confederate flag, like you didn't lose the battle and then telling us to kill for slavery. It is people saying that black people destroyed neighborhoods, but forgetting that white people have destroyed continents. This is every time I bring up my plight. Some white man has to tell me that I'm crazy, but is kind enough to praise my English or say that we're all given the same opportunities, even though he has a family history of wealth. And I don't even know my family history at all. Is it a justification of police brutality? Like, what did that person do? Well, I'm sure it doesn't hurt as much when the victim doesn't look like you. It is people thinking that affirmative action is an unfair advantage instead of keeping the qualified from being unfairly disadvantaged or throwing out a qualified applicant because their name sounded too African-American. Is Newports imported into black communities, but black boys exported for weed, and it's big plastic asses that are called fat when we naturally have them. It is an Australian woman whose new classic of rap music is everyone who hears this poem dismisses all this truth I just spit as reverse racism. That is white privilege.

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8: this is Queer and Now. Queer and Now would like to acknowledge and extend our appreciation for the Jawa people, the true and rightful custodians of the land that we are broadcasting from today. We pay our respects to their leaders and elders past, present and emerging, for they hold the memories, the traditions, the culture and the hopes of all Jar Jar Warung people. We express our gratitude to the local elders and community for their sharing of this land, our sorrow for the personal, spiritual and cultural costs of that sharing, and our hope that we may walk forward together in harmony and in the spirit of healing. Always was, always will be, Aboriginal land.
9: Welcome to the Queer and Now, the show where we make no census.
8: We do make census.
9: We are going to fill in the census.
8: We are going to fill in the census and
9: we implore you to do the same. Because that's tonight, and if you don't, you'll get a fine, so it makes fiscal sense.
8: And I went on to the internet.
9: The what's?
8: And I found a census playlist.
9: Aha! I do love this song.
8: Of songs that are uniquely Australian, but also are uniquely about being counted.
9: Yes.
8: Standing up.
9: Yep.
8: Getting your voice heard.
9: Because we do count.
8: We do count.
9: We are special. Well, probably no more special than anyone else, but we do deserve to be counted.
8: We have the chance to turn the pages over. And so
9: and
8: do you.
9: We can write what we want to write, but we should just write the truth, actually.
8: We've got to make ends meet before we get much off. Anyway, here we go.

0: So, Shireen, well, you're the voice.
1: I am. Not me personally.
0: You? Well, yeah.
1: Everyone.
0: Everyone. How are you feeling about that?
1: Empowered.
0: Mm. Is Poppy excited? Your child?
1: No idea.
0: Oh.
1: Don't know.
0: Okay.
1: I don't think Poppy could care less.
0: No one mentioned it today at my job.
1: No.
0: I was walking around going, it's bloody census day. And everyone was like, oh, yeah, I guess it is census day. Yeah. Anyway, I'm like, guys, this is like the Olympics of stats. Hello?
1: It's the Data Olympics.
0: It's the Data Olympics. We won't find out who wins gold until next year.
1: Let it be the queers.
0: Let it be the queers. Let it rain down.
1: In Mount Alexander Shire. Let's show that we're here.
0: Yeah. We are joined in the studio by census...
1: Winner.
0: Census winner? What did you call them on the way in?
2: Expert.
0: Census expert.
2: And I said senseless expert.
0: Senseless expert. My husband, Joe O'Hara.
2: Yes.
0: Joe, tell us about your experience of the census.
2: Well, I feel like it's been something that I've never really noticed before.
0: Jeez Louise.
2: I think the first vague memory I have of it is doing it at home with the paper forms.
0: Yeah, yeah.
2: And having to use like a 2B pencil or something. I can't remember. And I was probably the designated scribe and it was quite stressful.
0: You were the sorry.
2: Yeah, in my family, I was the designated scribe.
0: Wow.
2: Yeah. Dark times. The last time we did it, was it a form as well? A digital form? I think it was, wasn't it?
0: I don't know.
1: I reckon it was paper last time.
0: I don't remember. I think it was on the computer.
1: Does anyone remember? Send us a text.
0: Text in. 0488-603-186. I'm imploring our listeners to text in. I don't want to hear from you. I need to hear from you, please. 0488-603-186.
1: So you want to hear from Joe and I?
0: Well, yes. You as well.
1: Okay.
0: Yeah.
1: Great.
0: I want to hear about...
2: You want us to text it?
0: Yep, you can text it.
1: We can text from here.
0: Yeah, please, all right. Text me.
1: Okay.
0: I'm
1: on it.
0: Okay. I'm rolling my eyes.
1: Okay. Give me a minute. I've just got to get it up.
0: My mum has texted a thumbs up.
2: Well, what are the big notes of the census this year, this vintage?
0: Are you joking?
2: I want you to summarise it for the listeners.
0: So the huge amount of campaigning that has gone into can you stop doing that? Because it's going to do what it just did again. Shireen has a printout here. Can I read this?
1: Sure.
0: So here we go. You heard it here first. LGBTQI+ Australians are tired of being ignored, Joe. Here's why counting them in the census is so important. This is from... 2024, this article.
1: I've been carrying it in my handbag since 2024.
0: Are you joking?
1: No.
0: Oh, I wouldn't be surprised. Like, it's that important.
1: Joking, I should say. I am joking. I have not been carrying it in my handbag.
0: Oh.
2: A message has come through.
0: Someone just said hello. Oh, that's you. Oh, I'm such an idiot.
1: I told you I'd send you a text message.
0: I was so excited. I got so excited. Shireen.
2: Look at the joy you can bring Amali right now.
0: Look at the joy that I got from a text message that was from someone across the table
2: imagine
0: from
2: if
0: me.
2: It had been a real text
0: message.
2: Oh, my
0: God. Okay. The 2026 census presented a crucial opportunity to count the LGBTQI population in Australia for the first time. But this is about how the Albanese government.
1: Oh, so is that an old article that is irrelevant?
0: This is from 2024. Oh, sorry, Shireen. That's cute.
1: Don't you wish you'd done your own homework for your own show now?
0: Ouch.
1: Sorry.
0: Okay.
1: Because my homework's rubbish.
0: Yeah.
1: Sorry. That's totally out of date.
0: This is rubbish. This is two years rubbish. Okay, so it says basically we're being counted for the first time ever, the LGBTIQ+. And I talk about, you don't ever listen to the show, Joe, but I talk about what happened at the last census where you had come out as trans and were identifying as trans in your workplace, and people were, you know, our friends were referring to you as male, and you had like socially changed your gender and everything. And then when it came to filling out the census, this was in 2021, you had to make the choice between correctly identifying yourself as male in the census and confirming yourself, erasing your identity but confirming our queer couple identity. Yeah. And so you had to, we had like a really long conversation about what you wanted to do. And it was really tough at the time. And I think you chose to state that you were female on the census so that our relationship was designated as queer, as part of the LGBTIQ plus community. And, you know, that was a huge sacrifice for you to make at that time, but this time you will not have to make that sacrifice. You can truly identify as your true self and mark that down and,
2: yeah, so I've got this, and I think this is 99% accurate, but potentially I, you know, there's always an error, a little bit of error. But so in the area of sex data collection, so previously they primarily collected sex as a demographic value, a variable. In the 2026 census, they're going to ask specifically what was the person's sex recorded at birth.
0: Mm-hmm.
2: And then with gender, there was no separate census question in previous censuses. Whereas in this one, there will be a new question which will collect variables of man, woman, non-binary, another term, and prefer not to answer as gender. Trans status won't be a separate question. It wasn't previously, but it will be derived from those two
0: separated questions. Yeah,
2: so how you respond to sex and gender will help, I suppose, be clear about your identity in that regard. There's also sexual orientation, so not directly collected ever in the past. There's a new question which will cover straight, gay or lesbian, bisexual, another term, don't know, prefer not to answer. Other queer identities will be very limited. However, there will be a free text response that can be coded into categories including pansexual, asexual, queer, and other sexual orientations. The biggest gap, and I don't know if you know of this, but the intersex and variations of sex characteristics...
1: Still absent.
2: So yes. We're still not separately collected in 2026.
0: The issue, which is... then this is an awful thing for the intersex community, and we did know about this and we talk about it at length. And the reason that, you know, the issue behind this being left out is there is obviously a whole group of people who are intersex who feel like they are being left behind by their data not being collected. But with the same thinking in the same way, there's a whole group of people who don't even know that they are intersex because there is so little known about being intersex and what makes someone intersex. And there are people who go their entire lives without knowing they are intersex because there are so many different ways to be intersex.
2: Hormonally.
0: There are people that don't know that they're intersex until they get to certain ages and certain stages of their life. Milestones
2: that they expected.
0: Yeah. Precisely. And so, you know, it's like... I mean, we can only collect the data that we know, but
1: the reason it wasn't included, the ABS is saying, because they say the general population are too uneducated about what intersex is, and they were worried that people wouldn't answer accurately because the general population don't know what it is, so they don't want to put it in because people might say yes when they're not because they don't understand what the question is, and so I think that's not giving people enough credit.
0: Yeah,
1: really. I don't know. I think it's a bit of a cop-out. They're like, oh, we just won't include that because people are too dumb well, that's to like, answer properly.
0: Yeah, that's like saying, you know, we're not going to put certain names on a voting ballot because we don't think people are smart enough to be able to read the voting ballot.
1: Yeah.
0: You know what I mean? Like, you can't do that. Like, everything needs to be the same for everyone, and I don't yeah. And I think again, that just shows that just proves that there's a massive gap in research and there's a massive gap in knowledge about what being intersex means and is. And
1: how does the community get funding, again, if we can't demonstrate that they exist and exactly. where they live?
0: Exactly. Exactly. So it just further... It further, what's the word?
1: Isolates.
0: Like, isolates them, yeah.
1: What else was on the playlist for?
0: There's some good ones in here. Hang on, let me get
1: it. What was the search you put in?
0: I literally just wrote census to see what would come up. There is a band called Census. They don't write songs about the census, though. But that's this a is just
1: opportunity, isn't
0: I
1: it?
0: Know.
1: Once every 5 years, they could...
0: They could really make some money.
1: They could chart, yeah.
0: But this is just some playlist that someone called Kathy.
1: Good on you, Kathy.
0: Props to Kathy, has made with some really, you know,
1: obvious bangers.
0: Yeah,
1: are they bangers?
0: Some of them bangers. There's some really good, like, you know, some big old Australian tracks in here.
1: What are you going to pick for us?
0: What am I going to pick? Well, I'm going to pick, oh my gosh, I had it before and now it's disappeared. I've got my Queer
1: and Now t-shirt on today.
0: You do. You really.
1: I went to a cafe and someone goes, is that your radio show? And I'm like, yes, it is.
0: All right, this one, here we go, by The Queer himself.

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3: Hello.
2: Did you see, what's the musical called that song was in? The Peter Allen musical?
3: The Boy from Oz?
2: That's it.
3: I did.
2: When did you see it? Have we talked about this? I feel like we have.
3: I saw it all. That was the first musical I ever saw.
2: Wow. With, like, Todd McKenney?
3: With Todd McKenney.
2: Yeah.
3: I was, I don't know, I was probably in my 20s, I guess.
2: Mm.
3: Yeah.
2: Where was it in Melbourne? What theatre? Do you remember?
3: No idea.
2: And he came down on the banana?
3: I guess.
2: Because I saw that. I saw it with Todd McKenney. My auntie Nett took me. And I just remember when he came down on the banana and, like, across the front of the stage. And I was like, oh my God, he's on a banana. But, yeah, what a great person. Not Todd McKenney. I don't know. Don't take or leave Todd McKenney. Peter Allen, I mean.
3: Yeah.
2: How's your week been?
3: I've had a good week, thank you very much.
2: Yeah, it's your second week of rest month.
3: Yes.
2: How are you going?
3: Good. I'm getting good at rest month.
2: Yeah, because first week
3: not so good.
2: Not so good.
3: No.
2: Yeah, so you've gotten into rest gear.
3: Yep, I did not partake in any trivia on the weekend, drag nor fundraiser of any kind. All my friends and comrades seem to. I hear it was a very good night. You'll have to tell us about that in a minute.
2: Yep.
3: Stayed home, binge watched a show, and did some crochet.
2: For our listeners at home, what is rest month to you? What does it mean?
3: It's been just not booking myself in with activities every single weekend because I felt like I was doing the whole, once this thing's finished, then I can relax. And then I would find that the next weekend had something else on or the next day off had something else on or that night after work had something else. And, like, it just – everything just kept getting booked up.
2: Yeah.
3: And I thought I'm going to deliberately try and not book anything for a month and to see if I could do that.
2: Did you do it on purpose because it's your birthday month?
3: No, it just turned out that
2: – Oh, I thought it was – I thought they matched up.
3: They did, but no.
2: On purpose, sorry.
3: Yeah, like May ended up having 5 weekends in it, and I think I had 4 out of 5 weekends totally booked. And then June wasn't as bad, and then July I had a whole run of 50th birthdays in a row.
2: Yeah, yeah, yeah.
3: And so it just turned out that August was the first opportunity.
2: Right.
3: To have a rest.
2: Okay. Would you recommend rest month?
3: I would recommend rest year if I could do it.
2: Okay. I think that's called something else. But anyway, yeah.
3: Yeah.
2: Rest month.
3: Rest month.
2: Should it be like dry July?
3: Yeah.
2: Should we have like rest? What's a month that rhymes with rest?
4: Breast.
2: No, a month name.
4: Oh.
2: Pipe down.
3: You bring something special to the show,
2: yeah.
3: Joe.
2: Joe's like

0: producer.
1: February. February.
2: August.
1: August. I bloody love August, and also it is August.
0: Yeah. August.
2: Yeah.
1: Rest for August.
0: Yeah. Yeah.
1: And all proceeds can go to the Breast Cancer Council.
0: No, all proceeds go to me. Yeah. Mm. August. Perfect.
2: Yep.
0: Okay, so from here on out,
1: August.
0: August is now known as August.
2: It's my decree.
0: I decree it.
2: You must all rest.
0: Mm.
2: Ding.
0: Ding. Yeah. Sound effect. Cool. Okay. Yeah. In contrast,
2: when we first met, the two of you were going to Melbourne every weekend, it seemed like.
0: I do not know how we did that.
2: Every weekend you had someone's 40th or someone's getting engaged or there was a baby shower or there was a... You were constantly, and I kept thinking, oh, my God, how do they do it?
0: I would rather eat my hat than do that now.
2: Hmm.
0: Like, I don't mind going down to Melbourne. I love dipping my toe.
2: Dip, dip. Yep.
0: In Melbourne.
1: Dop, dop.
0: But, yeah, I think...
2: Was that like a transitional period to shift up here, perhaps?
0: I have said, though, that when we moved up, Melbourne went into lockdown and we didn't. Like, there was a period...
2: So you just kind of ripped out of there.
0: Yeah, where we couldn't go. And actually, like, I think it was incredibly handy because if we didn't have that period where we were kind of forced to stay...
1: Mm. It really cut the cord, didn't it?
0: Yeah.
1: Cold turkey.
0: Yeah. Yeah, we were forced.
2: You and every, like, 25% of the town. So many people landed during lockdown. Yeah.
1: Bunch of blow-ins.
2: Yeah. The latte sipping, what are you called?
0: I don't know.
2: True Changes.
0: Oh, dear, someone's texting.
2: It's a whole musical about you.
1: Hey, now, we promised excitement.
0: Oh, dear, someone said, what about all those Leos who want to party for their birthdays if the rest of us are having August?
2: Oh, this is someone I know, isn't it?
0: It might be.
2: Well, you just make the exception for that one special Leo in your life and then you rest.
0: For the rest of August.
2: Yep.
0: What?
2: There's a Leo clause.
0: There's a Leo clause. I love the Leo clause.
2: Yep.
0: For
2: any special Leos in your life.
0: Right. Hmm.
2: Or you just make it September. Because Virgos don't count.
0: Ooh.
1: Shots.
0: For someone who doesn't believe in...
2: Star signs.
0: Star signs. You're throwing some...
2: That's probably because I don't believe in star signs.
0: Well, you're... What if you've got more than one Leo friend? What if you are a Leo and you want a party? But you also want to rest.
1: But that's rest for them. You know, it's like it's all about, okay, like, what
0: is rest for you?
2: Yeah.
1: What gives you energy?
2: Rest.
1: Yeah, actually, this is an invitation to all Leos to go party.
2: Yeah.
0: 0488 63186. What is rest for you? What do you classify as rest?
2: Because there are different types of rest.
0: There are different types of rest.
2: Yeah.
0: I've not yet figured out how. I still feel quite burnt out. Like, every day, I reckon, I think to myself, I don't know how I'm going to do this. I don't know how to do anything.
2: Yeah.
0: I can't do this. And it'll be like, unload the dishwasher. I can't do it. How do people do this? I can't, you know. So I think I'm still in some sort of burnout period. Yep.
2: I reckon I trick myself into doing lots of stuff like that.
0: Well, yeah.
2: I gamify things and I don't even know that I've done it.
0: Mm. Mm.
2: Yeah.
0: I think...
2: Like, I have a hot water bottle.
0: Yeah.
2: To go to bed, right?
0: Yeah.
2: And when I put the kettle on...
0: Yeah. You've got, like...
2: That's the amount of time to pack the dishwasher.
0: Yeah.
2: I can do the dishwasher in the amount of time it takes to boil the kettle.
0: Yeah.
2: And so it's a race. I'm like, can I get it all in? It's a game.
0: That's so funny.
2: And then I know that when I get up the next day, all the dishes are done.
0: This is like,
2: you know,
0: a queer show, but it's also a neurodiverse show.
2: Totally.
1: Yeah, maybe that's a good opportunity for funding expansion.
0: Yeah.
2: Queer and neurodiverse.
0: Yeah. Yeah.
1: Are there any questions of that in the census?
2: That would be a good question to have.
0: Oh, are there any neurodiverse people in your household?
2: Ding, ding, ding, ding, ding.
0: Yes. 1, 2, 3, 4, 5.
2: Birds of a feather. Yeah.
0: Yeah, but then I guess that's another thing, like intersex. Some people
2: don't know
0: that they are.
1: So they should be like, do you struggle to unpack the dishwasher on the regular without gamifying it?
2: Yes.
0: Some people don't know these terms, though, like gamifying and... Yeah.
2: Sometimes you have to learn,
0: learn these terms.
2: And learn strategies.
0: Totally. Yeah.
1: That's interesting data as well. Like,
0: yeah.
1: When we get it right and we've got the perfect census in 2032.
0: I used to, similar but different, I used to have this game that I played with myself, which was called, and I think I might have told you this, it's called I Was Never Here, which was kind of similar, like gamify, but also it was because my sister was really mean. And I had to essentially not exist in the house if we were in the house together, and she was looking after me. So if, like, we were home together on school holidays and I made myself toast and a cup of tea,
2: mm-hmm.
0: If I, like, made it and then I would pick the plate up and the cup up and I would step back, and where I had made my toast and tea had to look exactly like it had looked before I had gotten there. And I would stand there and go, I was never here. And I would walk away. Or, like, whatever I did, like an activity.
2: Leave no trace. It's like camping.
0: Yeah.
2: Like when you...
0: It's exactly like...
2: No, when you do wild camping and stuff overseas, you're only allowed to camp wherever, in those countries that you can camp anywhere, if you leave no trace, which is what you were doing in your house.
1: I think that's probably how you should do it anyway.
2: Yeah.
0: Mm.
2: And live life.
1: You're an expert at camping, Amali. Let's go.
2: Who knew that you could camp? No. But, yeah, leave no trace is a good philosophy to live by across all formats.
0: Or, like, leave the place how you would like to find it.
2: Yeah.
0: Yeah. Leave the... and
2: because my granddad was the big, like... a place for everything and everything in its place. Mm-hmm. And so that's in the back of my head, and I know that that's, like, a bit punitive. But also I just aspire to that, and I know that I still don't have that happening in my house, but I really want it. I really want to have...
0: You are doing a very good job,
2: I'm trying
0: to
2: get there. I really want to get there where there is a place for everything. And so I just know where it belongs. So when it is left out, then I'm like, oh, I know where that lives, and I can just put it back there.
0: This person sitting next to you at the table
2: mm-hmm.
0: is so anti that, partly because of who he is as a person, but partly because of his
1: neurodiversity?
2: Divergence?
0: Yeah.
1: Neurovariation?
2: His neurotype?
0: Neurotype, that's what I'm trying to say. But, you know, like, it's the opposite of everything has a place and there's a place for everything.
2: This is its new place for today?
0: Oh, my God.
1: Yeah, because everything's just iteration, and maybe I've found the best new place for it.
0: Listen to this. He always tries to make up it. He's like, yeah, this is the best way to live. Like, you pick something up, you put it down. It's like, it's nebulous. But then how do you find it? Exactly.
1: Maybe you weren't meant to find it.
0: Mm.
1: Maybe, actually, that was the universe saying you didn't need that anymore.
2: But then you go and buy another one.
1: Yeah, mm-hmm. And that's the universe telling you you needed another one.
2: No, that's capitalism. No,
0: but to the point, yeah. But to the point where he will open, like we have on our key ring, a...
1: we're going to talk about the knife again, aren't we?
0: We have a little pocket knife, like a little like flip knife mm-hmm. for like... You
2: Is
0: know,
2: that legal?
1: Flipping.
0: Well, it's like for like open... It's literally like this long.
1: It's an Opinel one. It's literally Opinel. For like the occasional, oh, mushroom foraging.
0: No.
1: Or tree pruning.
2: I just bought another one of those things online because I don't know where I put the last one.
1: Well, if it had been a keyring, it would have been found.
0: But for opening like mail or mm-hmm. a box, if you get a box in the mail, Anyway, I drive to school the other day and I like turn the car off, flip the keys, put them into my pocket. And as I'm doing that, I'm like, ow, what was that? And this guy's so rudderless. He's such a rudderless hippie that he hasn't even flipped the knife back into its little insert position. And I'm just like driving along with an open knife next to my knee, plus just like shoving it in my pocket willy-nilly.
1: Yeah.
0: Because he's so free-for-all.
1: Living life
0: free
1: large.
0: Love. Yeah,
2: hit the brakes.
0: Yeah.
1: Live life large.
0: Imagine if I'd had a car accident and my knee had gone into the...
1: Mate, if you'd been in a car accident, probably that's the least thing. That's the thing that's doing the
0: maybe
1: least
0: that's the
1: damage.
0: Thing that did the damage, though. Maybe there was no other problem
1: maybe
0: except
1: that's
0: for
1: the
0: a little knife in my knee.
1: Doing the right thing.
2: Do you want me to mediate this?
0: No. Anyway, my point is I wish...
2: I've watched a lot of couples therapy lately. I could...
0: Yeah, you could be... What's her name?
2: Orna.
0: Lorna?
2: Orna.
0: Orna.
2: Yep.
0: All right, should I play
2: what
0: a song?
2: What did you hear Joe saying?
0: I heard Joe saying, whatever, it's just a knife.
2: I don't think that's what Joe said.
1: That's right.
2: Try again.
1: Thank you. This always happens.
2: What did you hear Amali say?
1: Look, I've heard it a number of times now. But that is classic Amali, and I love that about her. She is a good storyteller, often I suggest that it's better to be about the third or fourth version of the story.
2: Mm-hmm.
1: You don't want to be the pilot crew. Even though the pilot crew gets a good story, I think, you know, she works on her material and it gets better as it goes.
0: What?
1: What?
0: What are you saying?
1: The world is a stage and we are all but spectators.
0: Audience members to Amali.
1: Yeah.
0: All right, here's some more Get Up and Be Counted music.
2: Great.

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4: I like it.
5: It's where I belong down at the Pink Pony Club. I'm gonna keep on dancing.
4: Hello.
3: Hi. Any more text messages? We got one from Steph
4: saying that
3: Tim and Joe are a bit alike.
4: Yep. And it drives Steph nuts.
3: Because
4: so
3: Steph must have a place for everything.
4: I imagine, yes.
3: Or aspires to. To such a thing.
4: Yep.
3: Oh, which reminds me, I was supposed to bring something in that I was donating to the station. I will do that. Getting it out of my place that doesn't have a place for it.
4: Yeah. I grew up in a house with a very, very, very... anal retentive father for this sort of stuff. And it's sort of like in me, even though I'm not, like, I'm pretty, everything has a place and a place for everything, but I'm also a bit like, okay, we can live a little, you know, the house can look lived in, whereas he's like, the house can't look lived in.
3: Yeah.
4: And yeah, I think.
3: I have two extreme parents.
4: Yeah.
3: Although they both like everything to look completely sterile.
4: Mm.
3: My dad is a big collector.
4: Mm-hmm.
3: And my mum is a minimalist.
4: Bizarre. How do these people
3: survive? I don't know
4: survive?
3: How. And I'm somewhere
4: in the middle. Yeah.
3: Maybe? I don't know.
4: Yeah. But it's funny.
3: But
4: when
3: I'm torn between the two. But dad is a very organised collector.
4: Yes.
3: I think.
4: When we go and stay with mum and dad, it's funny, like, I get anxious when we will get home and Joe will, like, leave our shopping bags on the dining table.
3: Mm-hmm.
4: And I'm like, you can't do that.
3: Yeah.
4: Like, you know, like, you can. Obviously, you can.
3: Yeah,
4: but
3: easily you can.
4: But we're also in my father's home.
3: Yeah.
4: And I know that he won't like that. So, like, you know, it's like being respectful as well of the fact that we're in someone else's house and, like, you know, like, I feel like I'm sitting there and, you know, like, so I quickly go around and do all this stuff and then I'm, like, resenting
3: him. And you're a child. You probably revert straight back to being
4: totally
3: a kid.
4: Totally.
3: Yeah.
4: And, yeah, it's really weird how
3: I'm being
4: how
3: Orna
4: that
3: again,
4: happens.
3: Sorry.
4: Pardon?
3: I'm being Orna again.
4: But it's funny how it happens. It's like you just go back into these, like, little...
3: Yeah.
4: Yeah, like, roles that you have. Anyway, do we have anything coming up? Is there?
3: Don't know. It's rest month.
4: Not you.
3: Oh, I don't. Nothing.
4: Ah.
3: Who said about the Leo thing? Do you reckon?
4: I don't know. Who messaged about the Leo thing? Text again. 04888631 86. Let us know.
3: Power of deduction.
4: I'm looking up Castlemaine Pride to see if there is anything on their social media.
3: Well, Pride Fest is coming up on November the 15th. That's something big that's happening.
4: That is big.
3: The old Castlemaine Jail.
4: Yes.
3: That'll be a good one.
4: Yes.
3: It'll be the what's traditionally been known as the picnic is heading up to the old jail this year.
4: Yeah.
3: That'll be good.
4: So I'm guessing there'll be kind of like information booths of various kind of community places around the traps, and then there'll be like
3: artisan stalls,
4: little market stalls,
3: and health promotion stalls, and food trucks,
4: entertainment.
3: Show.
4: Talking about that, we have someone here who will be there.
3: Yes,
4: someone from the community.
3: Won't we?
4: In Joe. Some capacity.
6: Yeah, I'll go.
4: Joe, tell us. In what capacity will you be at the Pride Fest in November?
6: Well, I will be there to soak up some atmosphere and connect with my community, which I think is always such a beautiful thing, and see what our community is doing as well, like because it is a really nice way to share and showcase what each other is doing. I myself, being in the CFA, have looking to have a little bit of a presence there, so maybe a little table with some accoutrement. But for the most part, what I'm going to do is what we're going to do is actually get people who are volunteers across the Shire who are in the CFA or the SES and identify as queer to come along in their regalia. So for me, that'll be my yellows, and for them, that will be their oranges.
3: Not your blues?
6: No, not my blues. The blues look too much like police, I think. We will be there to sort of chat to anybody who wants to have a bit of a chat about what it is like being a volunteer in an emergency services environment, and also queer.
4: Hmm.
6: And I thought I had coined the term, but it has become... you know when something sounds so good, you're like, wow, I came up with that. But actually, you know, because it sounds so good is probably because it's already been made before. Which
4: like
6: is
4: Orgrest?
6: Yeah, Orgrest. I reckon Orgrest probably exists somewhere in the world. But volunqueers. So I really love that term because I think, you know, it is interesting, especially in our community, not just the queer community, but in the Castlemaine, Mount Alexander Shire community, I think that volunteering is rife. I think people have the community spirit in this lands.
3: Yes.
6: And
3: something in the water.
6: Yeah, and the census will show us that a lot of us are queer. And so, therefore, there's going to be that lovely Venn diagram of volunteering and queerness that does exist. And I love it. I love it because I do think more and more as I get older, the real thing that is valuable is the things that don't pay. Obviously, everybody needs money to live and deserves a home over their head and so forth. But, where I get so much of my energy, my rest, is in giving, in volunteering.
3: Yeah. Mm. Yeah. I agree.
6: I think it's also interesting. I don't know, but I do think that there would be people in our community who have been maybe not as comfortable reaching out to people in emergency services, because typically when people think of emergency services, they think of police or they think of ambulance, and, you know, both of them have their hang-ups and have their issues in terms of if you need an ambulance, you probably are not having a very good day, or somebody around you is not having a very good day. And if you need police, similarly, or police have entered into your world, it's probably not for a good reason. Whereas, SES and CFA, obviously, we also deal with people not on their best days. So much of, I think, what especially CFA information-wise can provide people is with preparation and preparedness that can actually help people mitigate and avoid, hopefully, some bad days. But also, you know, better deal and cope after bad days.
3: Mm-hmm.
6: So I hate to think that people in my beautiful, queer, colourful community of the LGBT variety have been put off or avoided seeking out information that could help them avoid bad days. So we will be there with information around the fire danger period, preparing for fire, you know, that will inevitably be in our futures in one way or another, and also, you know, just things around planning and what to do and how to kind of better prepare yourself for, the summer season.
3: Yeah, more important than ever, really.
6: Yeah. So that will be obviously November, but I also did want to give a little plug because we're going to be... Oh, yeah, go ahead.
7: I was just going to say, just be quick.
6: Yeah, so really, really quick, but no, I'm sure you'll hear about it again. But October 4th, Castlemaine Fire Brigade, CFA Castlemaine Fire Brigade, one of the oldest in Victoria,
7: ooh,
6: potentially in the Southern Hemisphere, volunteering firefighter brigade, is going to have its open day. So from 10 to 2 p.m. on Sunday, October the 4th, we're going to have a megapalooza open day. It's going to be huge. We've invited all our beautiful emergency service partners, so that includes SES, ambulance, police, and also Forest Fire Victoria, which I'm very excited about because they're going to bring one of their big Unimogs. So if you yourself love big... Unimog?
7: Just
6: big
7: a really
6: vehicles.
7: Big truck thing.
6: Yeah, that's cool. If you love big trucks or somebody in your life loves big trucks, I would highly recommend putting this in your calendar, October the 4th.
3: October
7: if
3: the
7: you
3: 4th.
7: Want to feel really little,
6: yeah,
7: then come to the Castlemaine
3: with the big trucks.
7: CFA open day.
6: And we're also going to have our Shire Emergency Management Group and also Shire Bushfire Recovery Group who's going to be in attendance.
7: It's going to be big. Joe's and so throwing gonna be everything at the...
6: Tons of information to prepare and, you know, hopefully reduce some people's anxieties because there is a lot we can do. There's a lot we can do.
7: And even though it's been raining for the last couple of days, I feel like people are starting to talk about upcoming summer.
3: Yeah. Yeah. And we want to get ready and get connected with our neighbours.
6: Proactive preparation. Yeah. Absolutely.
3: That's right.
7: And help people, you know, like, yeah, some people have, you know, in the past year become... like not sick, but you know, like there are people in our community who might not be as mobile as they used to be, and so we can help them get ready
6: ahead of these rains. I went out on the weekend. I said to myself, I got to clean out my gutters, you know. And that's because of the rain. I didn't want them backing up with the heavy rain. Fortunately, we didn't have too heavy a rain, but I did. I cleaned out my gutters, and it was hard work.
7: But you did it.
6: Yes.
7: All right, talking about hard work, something that isn't hard work, hopefully, is the census, which is happening tonight. And we are so excited and so happy and so proud of our community and the people that advocated for us. And we are so looking forward to a year's time from now when we can tell everybody about the results from the census. And
3: your data's safe for 99 years.
7: That's right. So, yep. We're very excited. Very excited. What did we say? It's the Data Olympics.
6: Yes. Who will have gold?
7: Yeah. It's the Data Olympics, everybody. 4 years. It's 4 years, right?
3: Five.
7: Well, same, similar. Who knows? 2021? 2026. Yeah, it's 5 years. Yeah. Anyway, very exciting. I'm excited. I hope you are.
3: What number of studio is this?
6: One.
3: Hello, Studio 2. Is Studio 2 there?
7: Nah. Oh, I thought that was them. All right, we're going to...
3: Are we too early?
7: Well, 15 seconds. Oh. Is that them?
3: I hit the buzz.
8: Hello.
7: Hello. Hey. Have you done your census?
8: I have not done my census.
7: Oh, looking forward to doing that when you're getting home?
8: I've got band practice tonight. Maybe I can...
7: Do it when you get home from band practice?
3: Have to fudge it.
8: I'll have to fudge it.
3: Yeah.
7: Goodness me. All right.
8: I'd better be an upstanding citizen.
3: Do you want to get fined?
7: Yeah. Do you get fined?
3: If you're every day late, you get
7: a... Oh, well, there you go.
8: I think, Shanos is coming in. Shanos is coming in at 8, and I think he's at 7. He's working for the census people.
7: Well, don't tell him.
8: So, we can ask him any technical questions.
7: Okay. Yeah. All righty.
3: All right, have a good show.
7: Have a lovely show.
8: Thank you.
7: Enjoy.
3: Happy band practice.
7: See you later.
3: Bye.
8: Folks, it is Radio Roscoe here in the Main FM studios. On my Luddite show watch, it says it's the 11th day of a month, and it's about 6 p.m. Australian Eastern Standard Time. I've got a special guest in, which is Luca. Hello, Luca.
9: Buonasera. Hello.
8: We are going to be talking all things acting tonight, and he'll be under the microscope. I would like to pay my respects to the Jarrah people who have looked after this amazing land for a very long time. Let's hear from our wonderful sponsors after our intro music, and I'll see you on the other side.

0: This week at the Cool Room, Friday, August 14, it's Alt Country Legends, Jake Lindsay and the Granites, with support from the Queen of Country Blues, Jess Parker. 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
1: Welcome back, everybody. You are listening to The Luddite Show, which is a weekly program where we talk about low-tech things and we interview people who have low-tech interests. And I've got a lovely guest in live, in the flesh, in the studio. Luca, hello.
2: Hi, Ross. Thanks for having me. This is fantastic.
1: Yeah, it's very good.
2: Thank you, everyone, for listening.
1: Luca, did you want to read out the text line? It's up here.
2: Pardon?
1: Sorry, I threw you under the bus. If you would like to text into the station, it is 0488 63186. We would love to hear from you. We love getting input from our listenership. And you look, people out there, you might know Luca as, I don't know how you feel about this, look, I feel like I'm pigeonholing you, but I describe you as the Italian Greyhound from Castlemaine, the musical.
2: Yeah, you do that quite often at the market when you introduce me to people, and that's okay. I mean, I love the roles, and it was fun, and yes, I was in the musical with you. That's how we met.
1: That is how we met. Yeah, that's true. That's right. We catch up a bit outside of musical things, and we thought we'd have a chat about acting and things like that.
2: Yeah, Ross, thanks so much for inviting me, and it's been lovely to meet you at the musical, and I feel like this is a nice friendship, and I am so glad to finally be in here. And I don't want to talk about theater, if I can make a small slight correction here, but yes, that's my topic today.
1: Yeah, fantastic, fantastic. So let's get started. Question one is about a little bit about where you live and what sort of things you like to get up to.
2: Well, I live in Castlemaine since January 2026, very recent. And I get up to writing, reading and thinking theatre. It's that's what sparks everything to me, and that's some sort of vocation I feel I have to perpetrate in life. I love it.
1: Yeah, nice.
2: And that's
1: nice.
2: How we met, through theater.
1: That is very true. That is very true.
2: For those that don't know, the musical was Castlemaine the musical was a show that happened in Castlemaine in April. And it had a live band, so it was the recorded music. And Ross, you were playing mandolino.
1: That's right, mandolino. Absolutely, it was. Yeah, people were pretty impressed. I was talking to somebody at community lunch today, look, and they went, "Oh, that guy stole the show." So I think you have a few fans out there.
2: Oh, thank you, Ross. I'm flattered. I think I'm going to start introducing you to people as the mandolino guy from the musical from now on, just as a payback.
1: I like a bit of tit for tat. So tell me, Luca, what is your chosen topic for this evening?
2: Oh, theatre. Oh, made a noise. Excuse me, everyone.
1: So you've been involved in theatre for a long time.
2: very much, ever since 2000 or something, yeah. I think it's silly to say, but I think theatre really saved me and gave my life a purpose.
1: Wow, that's a big statement.
2: I know, it's a bit cheesy.
1: And it's sort of interesting, like with our conversation tonight, I mean, we talk a lot anyway, and it could sort of go down all these rabbit holes, and we were thinking, do we stick to the script? But we'll try and stick to the questions, but then it might go in all sorts of different places as
2: Well, I'm ready to stick to it.
1: Fantastic, fantastic. So, what is it about theatre that makes it low tech?
2: Oh, I thought the first question was, what was theatre?
1: Yeah, what is it? Oh, yeah, tell me. Hey.
2: See, I'm on...
1: You're all over it, mate. Well, I thought you'd finished.
2: No, I just said I love it. And, you know, I'm very connected, you know, in my life and my growth as a human, as a person.
1: Yeah, for sure.
2: But I brought a book to answer the question, what is theatre? And, I'd like you to say which book it is.
1: Yeah, right. So, literally, Lucas reaching across the desk and handing me a book. The Empty Space, a great theatre director, gives his views on the making of drama by Peter Brook.
2: Peter Brook, thank you, Ross. Okay. I'm just going to read a few lines, if you guys can hear me there. I can take any empty space and call it a bare stage. A man walks across this empty space whilst someone else is watching him. And this is all that is needed for an act of theatre to be engaged. So this is to answer your first question of the list you sent me. But now we're going to move into misconceptions straight away.
1: We're jumping ahead. Great.
2: Peter Brook on Main FM, read by Luca Romani. Somebody just tuned in, you know. Yet, when we talk about theatre, this is not quite what we mean. Red curtains, spotlights, blank verse, laughter, darkness. These are all confusedly superimposed in a messy image covered by one all-purpose word, theatre. And that is the misconception. So theatre is low-tech. Theatre is storytelling. Theatre is when people start engaging in telling each other what happened. I mean, we know orcas do that.
1: Orcas?
2: Yeah.
1: Like killer whales?
2: Yeah.
1: Really?
2: Yeah, they can pass knowledge to a certain degree. And humans have words, which is our tool, our magic tool, to pass knowledge and tell stories. And that's where theatre really begins.
1: Yeah, I like how you described it as simply walking onto a blank space. That's kind of it.
2: Yeah, that was Peter Brook.
1: Yeah.
2: He passed away 2 years ago. Rest in peace.
1: So is he big in the
2: theatre? England. Sorry, I interrupted you. I'm passionate.
1: Go for it.
2: I'm so sorry, everyone. I'm terrible with notions and, yeah. But Peter Brook is a British director whose work, I think, is the apex, is the climax of theatre evolution. And that would be around 60s, 70s. I mean, yeah, Google, whatever.
1: Yeah, gotcha. Yeah. Wow, cool.
2: Yeah.
1: Hey, we're going to play a couple of tunes tonight as well, Luca. Normally my guest chooses all the music, but I've chosen one because this record arrived in the mail today, and I was talking to my friend Sally Melville last night, and she was saying, are you going to play any... Well, she thought of Thai funk, but I've actually got the picture disc 12-inch LP of Selda Bagyan, self-titled, the Turkish Anatolian folk psychedelic performer.
2: Wow.
1: It's magnificent and gets played on Main FM quite a bit. There's one particular tune they play a bit. I thought I'd play something different. So, with your permission...
2: You have my blessing.
1: Over to Selda.

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4: 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It's the Luddite Show. It's Radio Roscoe. It's the 11th of a month. Luca is in the house.
1: Hey, what's up?
4: Now, we were just listening to hot off the press. Well, hot off the Michael, the Australia Post delivery person. I think we're listening to Nasili Ella is the name of that track from Selda Bagyan from late 60s, I think. Amazing album. So, Luca, let's. Hey. We're talking theatre.
1: Oh, yeah. Well, I mean, you know, I'm not into cars, footy. I'm into theatre, mate.
4: Fantastic.
1: Get over with it.
4: Yeah, yeah. So let's stick with the Luddite Show theme and tell me. So what's low-tech about theatre?
1: Well, you know, in my culture, Western culture, so speaking practically the Greeks 2,500 years ago, tragedies and comedies, as they were called, they used to happen in the afternoon, in summertime, outdoor, and generally end at sunset. So first misconception about theatre is lighting and electricity, of course.
4: Yeah. Nice.
1: Yeah.
4: So they went from sun up to sundown, the theatre would.
1: Well, no, afternoon, say in summer it would have been 5 p.m. Yeah. When it started cooling down as well. The good old Greeks in their sandals climbing the hill.
4: Yeah, yeah.
1: Yeah.
4: Yeah. So I guess it's pretty low tech. In fact, we've had a text in on this topic. Suzanne has texted in. Oh, Suzanne.
1: Dear Suzanne.
4: The Suzanne. I think theatre is watching a man walk on stage, transform into a dog and steal the show.
1: Oh, did I? I think it was really full of talented artists, and Suzanne and you, Ross, were two of them. I think it was a wonderful group. Suzanne, can you say her surname? This is embarrassing, but I'm a foreigner, and Suzanne's surname is really hard for me to pronounce.
4: Yeah, yeah, yeah. Suzanne's surname is Donisthorpe.
1: Thank you. She's one of my... Yeah, earliest friends in town and supporter, and I love her work, and her script was somehow alive, genius, fresh, relatable.
4: Mm, that was a very concise description of it. And, of course, in conjunction with Kate Kennedy, the other author.
1: Yes.
4: Yeah.
1: Oh, for a moment I thought you were saying Kate texted too.
4: No, she has not.
1: But as you were touching your mouse.
4: So let's move on to the next question, which is, are you happy with that?
1: Oh, yeah.
4: Discussion of...
1: We're on fire.
4: We are. Todd in here. So what's not low-tech about theatre?
1: Oh, I wasn't finished about the why is low-tech. I think there's so many reasons, Ross. Can I just... You know, hold a little bit, or are we...
4: Yeah, go.
1: How much time do we still have? Oh, my goodness. Well, briefly, like that image that I was trying to describe about the old Greeks, it includes also like the technology of finding the right cliff, the right angle from which you can hear better, from which the sound resonates. And, you know, I brought an object here for you to kind of like trigger you.
4: You've got a prop.
1: Because when we play music together,
4: oh, yes.
1: You know, you don't let me go this way. You generally bring some instruments, tools to tune our instruments.
4: Yeah, yeah, yeah.
1: This is a, what would you call this in English?
4: A tuning fork.
1: Diapason in Italiano.
4: Yeah, right.
1: Okay.
4: Yeah, well, we should give it a... In fact, I was thinking of these just the other day because most people don't fully understand how you actually use one. So you grab, pick it up.
1: Well, but they can't see it.
4: Yeah, I don't know, but we can still... Yeah, but they can hear it. Like, yeah, that's right. Cool. So many people... So, he knows. Of course he knows. Yeah. So many people with a tuning fork will bang it on a hard surface. And can you do that? Can you right now? Can you just bang it on the table?
1: Oh, really?
4: Yeah, do
1: I
4: it.
1: Thought that was one of the rules.
4: Yeah, well, sometimes you break rules. So that really high pitch sound you can hear, that's often the sort of sound. No, keep. We haven't finished yet.
1: Oh,
4: that's often the sound that people associate with a tuning fork. But that's a very high pitch, and it's called an overtone or a harmonic of the device. Whereas what Luca did is he hit it on his knee. And you've actually, so when you hit on the knee, you get the actual frequency that it says on the packet. And then you were just holding it to your cheek and then opening your mouth and putting your mouth near the microphone.
1: I was trying to make my mouth into a box.
4: You can also bang it on your knee and then pass it over here.
1: Absolutely.
4: So I'm going to hit it on the sole of my shoe. And then on the tabletop. Can you hear that?
1: Yeah.
4: So the whole tabletop's kind of... So why did you bring this in? We're getting distracted. Why did you bring that in, Luca?
1: Well, the Greeks also had some masks, and they were made in a shape for kind of like amplify the sound. And so you see, there's lots of low tech involved. The sound, the lighting, the... the setting, this is something that Peter Brook, we've been reading him earlier, for those that just channeled, he questioned what is an appropriate space to make theatre, because things were getting very superficial and very, very well connected to the technology and sort of sprouting and over-exercising technology that it's characteristic of the 20th century.
4: Yeah, so getting too bogged down in the technology of it.
1: Yeah, and, you know, the big, like, human power and display, and so shows were getting, like, you know, hyperbolic in a technological way, and still are, honestly, in some regards. But Peter Brook took, you know, the concept of doing theater anywhere, and he was the first one who kind of like transferred shows into warehouses and places that were, you know, they had a history and acknowledged that history and made them into theaters and created shows crafted around those spaces. So you see the

I've been into wireless communication since I was a kid. I listened to the radio, the squeals and whirs as we tuned into Radio Australia. I was three, living overseas in the wild tropics. Sporadic airmail letters, occasional parcels, and this, our shortwave radio, lifelines back to Australia. Australian voices reading the news, the barely audible commentary of the 75 grand final and kindergarten of the air. I was hooked.

Massive broadcasts of independent radio, like the propaganda of a militant organisation in an occupied land, and the top 40 fell, a monarch in disgrace, exposed by the prophetic truth, the fragile beauty, the raw energy of indie music, truly independent of those major labels, the courtiers and barons of the fallen king, and leading the charge, feeding our rebellious hearts were the free-thinking DJs of Triple R, PBS, or wherever you were at the time, not changing by playlists, not beholden to pay, they brought us.

just the same. Perhaps it's me who's changed the most. I can't quite swallow the shrill inanities of some kid behind the desk at the National Youth Broadcaster, punctuating the playlist of major subsidiaries and going on about how pissed they got on the weekend. Now you're just as likely to find me tuned to 621, AM and Fran, Hindsight, Late Night Live, The Law Report, a thought provoker, a midnight stoker. Still, I want music that makes me tingle.

there are plenty of ways to get it now, but I listen to the radio. Because there's something magical about listening to a real person in real time say, listen to this, you'll love it. And they put the needle on the record, and the needle is vibrated by the undulations on the surface of the groove. And those vibrations are amplified and transmitted and received and amplified again. And those

0: Oh, wow. Did everybody recognize those dulcet tones?
1: The dulcet. Yeah, look, you had to prompt me.
0: That's one of Main FM's very own, Josh Meadows, out front of the Steinbecks, who are, for those of you who don't know, you know, talk about the Steinbecks for a little bit. 90s Melbourne pop band.
1: Yeah.
0: Did well. Traveled to it, I think. Got an overseas following. And
1: yeah, they came from a band. I should have really thought about this before.
0: Yeah, before I put you on the spot.
1: Before,
0: sorry,
1: I started talking about it. But
0: it's Josh and his brother.
1: Yeah, Josh and his brother were in a band on the Summershine label, which was a jangly pop indie label that was run by a guy who went over to work for Sub Pop really, really early on. And they had some sort of bird name. And they were when I first moved to town, yeah, I sort of knew that band, and then I think I met either Josh or his brother. And they said they were in a band, and I went, oh, right, I remember seeing them. But that song referencing the local community radio was an absolute ripper.
0: That should be the goddamn theme song of Main FM. And, in fact, I heard Josh talking about it earlier on today with Tony Peachy.
1: Okay.
0: Yeah, get your groove back ahead of head of the gig. They're playing a gig on Saturday at the Bridge.
1: Is that right?
0: And and Josh was saying that it has been used, and it's in current rotation for theme music from a show.
1: Yeah, okay.
0: But I don't know what the show is.
1: Yeah, I don't know what the show is either.
0: Text in if you know.
1: Yeah, but their first, the brothers' first band was called the Sugar Gliders.
0: That's a sort of a bird.
1: It is. I'm pretty sure it's
0: a pay that.
1: Yeah.
0: Josh and Joel Meadows disbanded their first group, the Sugar Gliders, which made sparse melodic pop songs with disarmingly naive lyrics for legendary UK label Sarah Records. There you go.
1: Yeah.
0: The blurb ahead of the gig on Saturday at the Bridge Hotel, 8:30.
1: I might go.
0: I reckon I'll go too. They're playing with Steve Lane and the Autocrats. So it's pretty tasty.
1: Yeah.
0: Double act.
1: Cool. And before that, what was before that? I couldn't sort of think what that was.
0: Oh, that was, I was trying to exit your Texan barbecue, and I was like, what the hell? Where am I going to go from that? So we went into Pavement.
1: Was it really?
0: It was Pavement, yes. Folk Jam from Terra Twilight.
1: Wow.
0: Which, oh God, I still held account for Pavement. As most 90s people do.
1: Yeah.
0: And even better, you just play one Pavement song every few months of your life, and it's nectar.
1: And the rest of the week is good.
0: Rest of the week is good.
1: Yeah.
0: Got a text in from Ginny. Thanks, Ginny Rose. Nice segue from the Texan barbecue to the Chicks. She's entertained anyway.
1: That's very important. Very important that the listeners out there are entertained by our selections and our carry-on.
0: We do our best. Thanks for acknowledging us, Ginny.
1: Texas Cooking was before that by Guy Clark.
0: This was barbecuing.
1: And
0: Guy Clark. Tell us about Guy Clark.
1: Guy Clark. We just had to suss that out. Outlaw country artist. From America, sort of banished from Nashville.
0: Disruptor.
1: Probably for indulging in too much, wine and...
0: Moonshine.
1: Moonshine and other, snorty things, I'd say.
0: Devil's cabbage.
1: Outlaw movement fought and won their creative freedom outside of the Nashville establishment that dictated the sound of most country music of the era. Yeah, outlaw country artist, Johnny Cash, Willie Nelson, Waylon Jennings, all the cool country artists, in other words.
0: Really?
1: Just seemed to be the outlaw, part of the outlaw movement.
0: The badasses.
1: Yes. And before that, We started off the set with
2: Wiffo.
1: And his song, Never Make a Dollar That Way, from a pretty obscure, well, in Australia anyway, a pretty obscure LP. But Wiffo was a Canadian, a very popular Canadian singer-songwriter, and released two LPs, which I sort of
0: have that was awesome.
1: Come across in the last couple of weeks. And I'm, very happy to, discover, especially sort of, late 60s music. You know, it just sounds good. I don't know what they did or what sort of...
0: Rich.
1: What sort of amps they had and guitars and mics. It just sounds so good.
0: Warm. Yeah, music doesn't sound like that anymore.
1: Yeah.
0: Someone played Pink, the Sarvo.
1: What's that?
0: And I was just like, it was this big sort of sound and there was lots going on and I was just like, it just didn't land. Not like Wiffo.
1: Yeah, no, Wiffo keeps it simple. And, anyway, we've got to keep moving.
0: Yeah, keep moving.
1: There's a little sort of ball of purple sort of wool in the corner of this studio, Rich.
0: Someone's defying the no knitting ban, clearly.
1: Yeah, someone's
0: Studio
1: left
0: One.
1: If anyone's missing a ball of wool, send us a message. We'll post it back to you.
0: Looks like decent sort of quality yarn too, I've got to say, with my limited...
1: You know a bit about wool, do you, Rich?
0: Oh, well, I dabble.
1: Don't we all?
0: Cross-stitch.
1: Don't we all?
0: No, I don't. I really don't. Okay, let's get back to something that we do know a bit more about than wool. There's more. There's lots of give going on from the band room at the Bridge Hotel this week, including Fruit Bats.
1: Fruit Bats.
0: Tomorrow night, speaking of American.
1: The Wednesday night gig.
0: A little midweek treat. Tempted?
1: I'm not going. I'll go to the other gig later in the week.

0: coming up at the Tap Room. August 14, catch Couch Street Duo, playing all your favourites from Joni to the Mac. Later that evening, don't miss the sensational Nicholas Alibi, featuring Kel Dark. Then Sunday, August 16, Rachel Clark and Harvey Blues are excited to make their duo debut at the Tap Room. 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
5: I love it, man. It's the greatest.
6: Right. Squeaky chair. Nearly finished the show, Rich. We've got, as Ross would say, 90 seconds to go, Lewis. I ask you a bit much to get him on early, but I was thinking maybe he might sort of chime in, but no.
7: Yo, sorry.
6: Hello.
7: I'm here. Can you hear me?
6: Yeah, we can hear you.
7: Cool.
8: Go ahead, caller.
7: That's good. yeah, I just want to talk about the Saints. Oh, God, they were terrible. This is SEN, right?
6: What's he talking about?
8: We played the Saints earlier, so I thought you were... We played an Ed Cooper song.
7: All right.
8: Nice.
7: Yeah, no, they're good, that one.
6: That one.
7: The band are good. Yeah.
6: That guy, Ed Cooper.
7: He's good.
6: Yeah. He's great.
8: He's not injured.
7: No.
8: Like the other Saints.
6: Yeah, he's he keeps giving, doesn't he?
7: Mm.
6: We just basically played a Rolling Stones song called Sympathy of the... No, Street Fighting Man. And then before that one, played something else.
8: I mean, you know, Wiffo gets a good go, but... By the Rolling Stones as well. Why the hell not?
6: Yeah,
8: love the mix up.
7: I missed the Wiffo song, but then I heard the back announce, and now I'm really keen to hear Wiffo.
6: Wiffo,
8: it's pretty good. Yeah.
7: Two records. Did you say
6: two records? Canadian singer songwriter from the late '60s. Pretty obscure in Australia.
7: Yeah.
8: What's his real name? David Wiffen.
7: Wiffen.
8: David Wiffen.
6: There's a song on that album called Mr. Wiffen.
7: Mr. Wiffen.
8: Mr. Wiffen.
6: Which is a bit odd.
8: But, a few question marks.
6: Yeah. We'll have a listening party. We'll have a David Wiffen listening party soon, yeah. Lewis.
7: Give it a whiff.
6: Over at my place.
7: Have a whiff of that.
6: So good. All right. We're 30 seconds over. Your show's officially started.
7: Cool.
6: This is Oh My Stars with Lewis.
7: Thank you, Shanos, and thank you to Richos. Thanks for Bangers and Mash.
8: Sure thing. Have a great show.
7: We'll see you guys next week. See you next week.
6: Take care, everybody. Cheerio.
7: What a bunch, or what a pair of legends. A bunch, if you include Max in that as well. They'll be back here same time next week. Between 7 and 8 with some more brilliant records, brilliant banter, and we're just lucky to have them here every week on this great station, Main FM. We're coming at you from the lands of the Jar Jar Wurrung. Just want to pay my respects before we get started. Just acknowledge that this land always was and always will be Aboriginal land. What am I going to talk about? Oh, yep. You can text in 0488 63186. That's the number you can text on. Would love to hear from anyone that's out there tuning in this evening. My name's Lewis. The show's called Oh My Stars. I think we're going to go in a mainly kind of, I think the plan for tonight, we're going to start with a bit of the Dead, Grateful Dead, then maybe go towards some country music later on. I'll be here with you till 9 o'clock when Daz is going to be in here with Against the Grain. So should we get started? What have we got lined up first? It's American Beauty, great Grateful Dead album, and we're going to listen to The Addicts of My Life.

0: The Sounds of the Grateful Dead. That record is called Wake of the Flood, and that's a really long track called The Weather Report Suite, kind of a few different tracks, or a few different songs put together, and love that saxophone. Martin Fierro is the saxophone player there. Yeah, great record. Before that, we heard Uncle John's Band from the Grateful Dead. That's off the album called Working Man's Dead. The Top of the Bracket, The Addicts of My Life, off of American Beauty. Yeah, nice little dead set to start us off tonight. We're nearly halfway through the show already. It's 25 past 8 here. You're listening to Main FM. And we'll be back with a little bit of music in just a moment. Might just play some of our wonderful sponsors.
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3: That's right, you are. 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If you want to text in, I'm here live, 0488 63186 is the number to do that on, and I'm going to listen to a band called The Flatlanders, and this song is called Dallas.

Hickory Wind by the Byrds from the record Sweetheart of the Rodeo, followed from Clay Pigeons by Blaze Foley, and at the top of the bracket, Dallas with the Flatlanders by the Flatlanders. Let's keep it going now. Gonna listen to some John Prine. This track's called Donald and Lydia.

mama, dear mama, have something important to say. 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Well, you didn't fail me, mom, and I don't love you any less. 'Cause for me, it's just a matter of what suits me best. 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Now, Papa, Papa, did I spoil your dreams? I know you wanted to see me marching in the Marines.

Desperado by the Eagles. Heard a great story about that song that just had it in my head this week. I think it was Martha Wainwright, the singer. Probably going to get this wrong, but it was their father's wedding, I think, Loudon Wainwright. And I think he'd sort of not been very good to their mother. And they were all sort of there at this wedding, and her and her sister had been singing this song, Desperado, as a duet a lot, and they'd been asked to sing a song for the wedding. So, like, oh, yeah, let's just do Desperado, without really thinking, and then sort of, like, sung it, and then maybe realised halfway through how sort of the song was just cutting, sort of just hitting really home about... It was almost like it was about their father. And it was very, very awkward, apparently, at the wedding. But they just sort of kept singing it through. And then, yeah, I don't think he spoke to them after that for a very long time. But it's a beautiful song. What did we hear before that? I think we heard, Townes Van Zandt, from a live album recorded in Texas back in the 70s. And the song... Oh, sorry, I've lost it. Don't You Take It Too Bad. Yeah, it was recorded at the Old Quarter, Houston, Texas. Before that, we heard a track called Big Strong Man in My Life by Chris Robinson. That's from a compilation called Strong Love, Songs of Gay Liberation, 1972 to 81. That came out on Chapter Music, a few years ago. And at the top of that bracket, we heard the song Donald and Lydia from John Prine. It's just about time for me to get out of here. I'm going to let a little bit of a track sort of play over the top for a little bit. I want to say a shout out to Ash. So glad to hear you're enjoying the music. And, just really nice to hear that you're out there listening each week. Thanks, Ash. And, it's just about time for me to split. I've had a lovely time. Currently listening to the music of Bruce Langhorne. He was the inspiration for the song Tambourine Man. This is a soundtrack... a movie called The Hired Hand. I'm just going to let this play for a little bit, and I'm going to end with a little bit of Linda Ronstadt. Had a lovely time tonight. Thanks for tuning in. Daz will be in the house in a minute. See you soon.

0: Just while Linda says adios, and I say adios, I forgot to say earlier, I'm going to have Eamon from from Good Moon on the show next week, so please tune in for that. Can't wait to chat to him about their new album. All right, let's head to Daz. I'll see you next week. Bye.
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4: 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We acknowledge and give respects to the Jarrah people, their elders, past and present, and any First Nations people listening today. They are the original and enduring storytellers, artists, knowledge holders, and caretakers of country. This always was and always will be Aboriginal land. I'd also like to acknowledge the ongoing resistance of First Nations people globally.

G'day, g'day. Happy Tuesday. Welcome to another edition of Against the Grain here on 94.9 Main FM. With me, Daz, taking up till 10 o'clock tonight. This is a pre-record. Oh, it's a dark, wet, windy, dreary winter's day at the time of recording this. And, you know, hope you're all well out there. It's good to have these days. I do love them. It's a good day. Mind you, gotta slow down and hibernate sometimes. And, you know, sometimes we get really hot days that are a bit intense. So, other end of the spectrum. Anyway, this show is recorded on Jadawurrung country, here in Central Vic. And I'd like to acknowledge and pay respects to elders past and present and any other First Nations people out there. So, what's been happening? There's some things in the world that have just made me feel a bit nostalgic about skate punk. So I thought I'm going to take us through a journey of skate punk and up until 10 o'clock tonight. And if you're not that familiar, it kind of was birthed in the mid to late 80s off the back of the hardcore scene, bands like Black Flag and Circle Jerks and Descendants, and even the Buzzcocks have staked in the claim. One big one I think of is this crossover thrash band, Suicidal Tendencies. So I thought that would kick us off with some Suicidal Tendencies. Language warning for this one. This is You Can't Bring Me Down.

We kicked off the bracket there with Suicidal Tendencies. You Can't Bring Me Down. Followed by RKL, Rich Kids on LSD, Think Positive. And then ending the bracket there with JFA, also known as Jodie Foster's Army, Skateboard, which is the theme for tonight. Skate punk is what we're delving into, or skimming the surface of, so to speak. But if you're not familiar with the genre, it was kind of birthed out of that early, mid-80s time. Suicidal Tendencies, RKL, pioneers in the space, JFA as well. So I thought I'd start the bracket off with them. I'll be taking it up till 10 o'clock tonight. Going through this bit of a segue of skate punk. This is a pre-record, just a reminder on that one. If you're texting in, unfortunately I won't be seeing it. But thanks for tuning in, all the same. Another band that I really think of in terms of the 80s skate punk time that sort of influenced the melodic hardcore scene of the 90s was Descendants, who recently toured. I didn't get to catch them, but hopefully you did. But if you're not familiar, they started in the early 80s out of the hardcore scene and brought the more melodic sound to punk, and along with Bad Religion, really. So, yeah, we can't talk about skate punk without acknowledging the Descendants. So let's give this one a spin. It's called Hope. 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

That was Another Wasted Night by Gangrene. Here on 94.9 Main FM, you're listening to Against the Grain. With me, Daz, taking you up till 10 PM with this pre-record. If you just tuned in, I'm kind of skimming the surface of the skate punk era. And yeah, I'm kind of just going through a bit of a speed trajectory of skate punk, which kind of started in the '80s, out of the hardcore scene, and some iconic bands we've played are Suicidal Tendencies, Circle Jerks, and whatnot. I'll do back in outside bracket, shall I? It's a long bracket. Well, there was a lot in it, but they're mostly short songs. Kicked it off with Descendants, the old one, Hope, followed by Circle Jerks, Live Fast, Die Young. Then we had Big Boys with Brick Walls in the middle. Then The Faction, Skate and Destroy, classic. And finishing off, as mentioned, Gangrene with Another Wasted Night. These are all sort of the mid-80s sort of time frame these were released, mid to early 80s. And we're heading towards the end of the 80s in this segment. We're heading to the 90s, birth of melodic punk. Some of that was really mainstreamed in the 90s, if you think about bands like The Offspring and Green Day and those sort of bands. Very, very nostalgic for me. There's something in the world that's maybe making me think about this. It might be social media, the resurgence, like skating's become popular again. Was it ever not popular? And I don't know. There's been a lot of punk, skate punk, melodic punk bands touring lately, all coming up. Descendants were here last year. Go to Mouth coming. Teenage Bottle Rocket are coming to Australia. Propaganda are coming to Australia. But one in terms of skate punk that I really hits the nostalgia button, which I discovered through Rage when I was a teenager, would have been Pennywise. And then I saw them at Warped Tour in 2002. And I was a massive fan. I still don't mind a bit of Pennywise. And this is a classic one by Pennywise. Came out in the early 2000s. Language Warning for this. Also Retrospective Language Warning for all the other stuff. And Language Warning for the half hour left of the show. Here's one by Pennywise.

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1: Getting close to the end of the hour on this pre-record. Here, Against the Grain, 94.9 Main FM. Stay tuned, though, for open tuning coming up with Steve. It's always a good couple of hours to get through those last 2 hours of the day. So, been on this journey through skate punk. The last bracket, we kicked it off with Pennywise, Fuck Authority. Then we followed it with Offspring, Bad Habit, ending that bracket before the promos with NoFX. It's my job to keep punk rock elite. Pennywise was an early 2000s release, but the other two, Offspring and NoFX, were early 90s. Haven't been going through a straight line on this one, but the 90s was the time where Offspring and bands like the Green Day and NoFX all kind of played a bit of a role, I guess, in mainstreaming punk through melodic punk and skate punk, and skate punk's what I'm focusing on, but they played their part. They weren't the only part. I'm going to jump back now to an iconic band who I saw in 2002 at Warped Tour, along with Pennywise and Guttermouth and some other big names, but this is The Vandals from their 1982 album, Peace Through Vandalism. This one's called Urban Struggle.

I want to be a cowboy. I'm going to be a cowboy. I'm born to be a cowboy. I want to be a cowboy.

X by US Bombs. Before that, we had Teenage Bottle Rocket, Skate or Die, and Top of the Bracket, The Vandals. We are coming up to the end of the hour. As I mentioned, you've been listening to Against the Grain, doing a light dive or a skim of the skate punk genre, melodic hardcore. There's only so much you can do in an hour, though. It's really a taster. But they were some of the ones that I think of when I think of skate punk. I'm going to leave you with a handful of bands that are touring and a bit of Guttermouth and Propagandy. But here is Blood Sands by Agent Orange. Tune in next week to Against the Grain and stay tuned to Main FM.

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3: Yeah, I can't be with you this week. I'm down at the Melbourne Film Festival. So what I'm going to do is I'm going to repeat a show from last year. And what you're going to hear, an interview that I did with Denise Rosenberg, ex-Primitive Calculators, and other bands from the little band scene. And also Jim McCarthy from The Gods and other bands. Well, this show is going to air on Tuesday night at 10 o'clock, and at the same time, or maybe a little bit earlier, Denise and Jim would have performed at the Make It Up Club. So the interview I'm presenting tonight was aired last September the 17th, when they were due to do something very similar. Stay tuned to 94.9 Main FM and Open Tuning.

Yeah, open tuning time, Wednesdays at 3 o'clock, I'm with you till 5 o'clock, playing a real assortment of stuff, trying to mix it up for you, because you know I like to do that. And thank you, Glenn Williams and Around the Wireless. He'll be back next Wednesday. Yeah, started off there with the Beths from their brand new release, Straight Line Was a Lie. The track was Take. That's their fourth studio album, and it's a great pop track. Sets the show off on a right note. That's Elizabeth Stokes out front. Oh, well, it's a very somber time at Main FM. I suppose the regular listeners will have noticed that a number of us have been featuring, say, tracks by Grateful Dead in honour of somebody at the radio station. It had a lot to do with Main FM, Colin Lemon. And, of course, Craig repeated a show where he interviewed Colin, I think maybe sometime last year. Very interesting show it was indeed. And, of course, after my show, there will be a special The Retronauts Colin Lemon tribute, and I hope to hang around to help Suzanne present that. We'll talk about why Colin is incredibly missed at Main FM during that hour. But in the meantime, I've got another sad sort of death report, and that's Mark Volman from the Turtles. The Turtles are a fabulous band, probably underappreciated in some ways. You know, people know their big hits, but they certainly had a lot of great songs, including this one, which was on their Turtles Present a Battle of the Bands album. Here they are, the great Turtles, R.I.P. Mark Volman.

Gracias.

0: the Lost Microwaves there. Great little San Francisco punk band. What's They Got to Do with Loving You from Life After Breakfast from 1981. Meg Brazil there on vocals. Tara Clerken with a very demo-ish sort of sound sounding album called Hello, which came out in 2017, and that track was simply called John. Before that, we heard Rhiann Trina and Cara Told Me My Little Loophole from Body Lapse. That's a brand new album there. Very glitchy. I actually kind of like glitch pop, and that's really glitchy. And we started with the Turtles. The last thing I remember, very psych sort of song from the Turtles in honour of the late departed Mark Volman, who was 78 when he passed away. Let's keep it going with the Bonzo Dog Doodah Band. Dr. Gonzo, who's been on the show a couple of times, gave me a copy of the magazine Ugly Things. It's a hard-to-get magazine, but it's well worth a read. And the issue I got had a big article on the Bonzo Dog Doodah Band, or the Bonzos. And I know Dr. Gonzo is a huge fan, so let's have a listen to a track from their 1967 album, Gorilla.
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her face. I saw more mother. Topraxi country race. More flattened mother. Dead skin and her skin. I clearly remind her of stamping men. Amishead plans. Excess attention. Essen rutin. Of Latin dancing. Big man stamped. I

0: You might have thought that was a Cambodian band. Actually, it's an Italian band, Babao, let's say I'll pronounce that, Luo Mei Long, taken from the Interdimensional Folklore Volume 1 album, which came out in 2016. Yes, an Italian band playing a song written by the famous Sarafol Sambatcharan, who was a Thai singer, called the Elvis, a Thai Elvis, who was assassinated in 1968. Apparently, maybe, by a jealous husband. Not quite 100% sure of that. But yeah, the...
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0: Synth indie rock band and the World of Pooh, yes, P-O-O-H, Step in Time from Tight and Loose, which came out this year. Well, it's a compilation, actually. The World of Pooh were active in the

80s. With a sound like that, you might have guessed, Bonzo Dog Doodah Band led it off, Equestrian Statue from Gorilla in 1967. So if you get a chance to read Ugly Things, it's like got a lot of great articles about obscure bands of the 60s, who I love so much. And talking about the 60s, one of the most disappointing albums I ever bought back then was the Let It Be album. Oh, my goodness, that was bad. In that, remember with the big book, black, glossy kind of book? I must admit, Paul McCartney must have thought so too, because back in 2003, he remixed that album and made it sort of more, sort of stripped back and energetic. For instance, this version of One After 909 is far superior to the one that came out on the original release.

long without you. Oh, life is so wrong without you, darling.

0: I can hear a lot of coughing in the background.
1: Yeah, we're fucking old.
0: Oh, get away with you. That's Denise Rosenberg and Jim McCarthy in the background. I'm going to be talking, well, I'm going to talk to both of them. But you just heard the Primitive Calculators, and Denise's Denise was in that band. All I Get is a Girl. I'll just back announce the tracks before I speak to my guests. Broadcast before that, I Run in Dreams, quite a bit of a jump in sort of sound there. So that's from Spell Blanket, their Collect Their Demos from 2000 odd. Before that, we heard David Lynch's Dancing in the World of Love. It's supposed to be featuring Jack Cruz, who's a monkey. If you've ever seen The Flame of Love, it's a really kind of funny little short film. It's well worth watching, but obviously some other musician other than a monkey actually sang that song. Awakening before that, Got to Do Something. That's based around Buddhist teachings, ancient wisdom for modern ears from 1980. And The Beatles, one after 909, Let It Off, the naked version of Let It Be. And yes, I do have some guests on the line. First of all, Denise, are you there?
1: Yes.
0: All right. Hey, you know what? You're speaking very quietly.
1: Oh, hello to Castlemaine from Parkville in Melbourne.
0: Oh, Parkville, right. Well, let's talk about that track, hey? All I Get is a Girl, Primitive Calculators.
1: It wasn't the Primitive Calculators. It was me and Stuart as a little band. Playing at the back of Max's record store, but I think we practiced that. And that was a tape for practice.
0: Oh, I see. Geez, a good sound. Great sound. And you were formed in the 70s and you came from the wilds of Springvale. A lot of people seem to express surprise that you came from Springvale. Like, what was it like growing up? Yeah, in Springvale.
1: As soon as we were 18, we moved as far away as possible.
0: Yeah, I get that in your bio. You've got a great website too.
1: Thank you.
0: Calculators. A lot of information and links on
1: that. I've been doing since 2003, I've done that website because I just wanted an archive.
0: It's fabulous. Well, you know, I was speaking to Melinda von Wayward a couple of weeks ago about the little band scene, and I think we've covered it in some detail here. I'm a great fan of the little band scene. I never got too many gigs, unfortunately. I was living in the wilds of South Croydon, which is probably even further from the centre of Melbourne than Springvale was. So I missed out on a lot of stuff, but I did get along to the Clifton Hill Music Centre back in the day and did see some of the little band gigs. But you were – so I'm trying to do a potted history here because there's just so much to cover. And, of course, we want to talk about the gods and Jim being over here, which is a fantastic thing. But the little band scene, you were instrumental, your band too, in setting that up.
1: I can't believe people are still talking about it 45 years on because basically – friends used to come around. We had rented a place in North Fitzroy. Mm. We always rented places, $300 a month, with a shop front. So we practiced, and I worked, so we had lots of equipment. We always practiced, and friends would come around and use our instruments to just write stuff, just to vent and get stuff off their chest. And we thought, wouldn't it be good if they were our support band so we didn't have to get a support band in and then have to, you know, set up two bands? So that's the origins of little bands, is us being lazy and having friends come. And then it just took on because other people wanted to come up and play. So Stuart made rules that you could only play once or twice for 3 minutes. There was no real rules, but that's what it ended up being.
0: Yeah, I've been to a couple of gigs this year in honour of the little band scene. The one at was Bar 303. And then there was another one, quite different, really, as part of Rising.
1: Yes, I was the only original little band person to be in that. It was freaking weird. But I've got to play at Young and Jackson's.
0: Yeah? Was it absolutely packed?
1: It was free.
0: Yeah, free and packed. But I was at the other venue. Was it Hi-Fi Bar? Tough in Town. And that was packed too. But
1: the stupid thing is they put them all on at the same time.
0: Exactly. Why do that?
1: Because they're idiots. I don't know. Anyway.
0: And you know the other thing too, and we're going to talk about why is a little band scene so revered even today. We'll talk about why that could be. But one of the things that I noticed about the bands playing at the Toffin Town was that they didn't play in the spirit of the little bands. To me, the little band scene, and of course Primitive Calculators and a lot of the fabulous post-punkish bands around at that time, they played with energy. There was a sense of freshness as if they were just discovering music for the very first time. Very hard to replicate these days.
1: Well, it's because we were angry, young, disappointed, disenfranchised, Whitlam dismissal survivors.
0: You could survive on the Dole. Maybe, I heard you couldn't.
1: I worked, but everyone else did.
0: Whereas
1: 1978, 79, Whitlam was already out for 3 years.
0: Yeah.
1: And we just all thought, what is the point? We were angry. We just wanted to get stuff out. But
0: I've heard some histories say that a lot of the anger was inherited from Britain, where they really were having a hard time, and we didn't really go through the very depths that Britain had. But nevertheless, I still think that that energy and that sense of spontaneity has been lost from a lot of modern music. And as I say, I could easily talk to you for a long time about little bands, Primitive Calculators, but we're going to tie in Jim McCarthy, because you very early on, through perhaps your friend Jim Addison, got exposed to a lot of fantastic music that was coming from the States, including the Gods,
1: Yep, that's right.
0: And do you think that there was a kind of a similarity? Let me sort of spell it out. You know, I was alive in the 60s, and I came of age in that moment when music changed from, say, 64, 66 to 67. There was a kind of a real blossoming of music and experimentalism, and that sense of that now anything is possible seems to permeate the Gods' music, especially say the earlier couple of albums. And maybe Jim, you could come in there. Do you think that that kind of energy that was present there in New York at the time, and perhaps around America, was kind of similar to the blossoming of music in the late 70s?
2: Well, I think you know, it was a period of great diversity on the music scene. You had a lot of great musicians, many different genres happening, and people. I think it was a much more creative atmosphere at that time. You know, people were looking to brighten up the scene in a different way.
0: But do you think drugs had something to do with it?
2: It might.
0: Paul McCartney, I've heard him say that, yes, their minds were expanded by marijuana and LSD.
2: LSD especially, I guess,
0: In New York, was it strong? By the way, I'm speaking to Jim McCarthy, who's from the Gods, and amazingly, one of the great survivors of that amazing time. And you're out here in Australia visiting Denise, who's become a friend, hey?
2: Yes, yes.
0: That's great.
2: Quite a story of how we met.
0: Well, I do kind of know the story. I was just saying that Denise has got a fantastic website. So is this your first time out here?
2: Yes, my first time south of the equator.
0: South of the equator? That's incredible. And the Gods, you never do it much at the time?
2: The Gods?
0: Yeah. And you and your later bands?
2: We pretty much played, we stuck to New York city scene. We played in New Jersey a couple of times. But the record company, ESP Disc, had college reps all around the country, and they would promote the ESP catalog, which was a very varied catalog of experimental musicians.
0: It was an amazing label. Did you ever see a Red Scent from ESP Disc?
2: Yes.
0: You did see Money, because, you know, I've heard some other bands said they never saw any Money.
2: Right. Well, there's, for a long time we didn't. But in all fairness, ESP did support us in various ways.
0: That's Bernard Stallman's label, yeah.
2: And, you know, and they helped us get by from day to day during those days.
0: Oh, that's good. They gave you a place to practice, didn't they?
2: Yes.
0: Right.
2: Yes.
0: And that would have been worth a bit. I had a the ESP disc sampler. I picked it up from an op shop. I think there was maybe 30 tracks on it. They're only sort of excerpts, but wow, gee, that was an eye-opener for me when I got that in the early 70s. Were you on that? You would have been on that.
2: Yes.
0: That sampler? Yeah.
2: Sadly, we were, yeah.
0: Yeah, so yeah. Let's talk about the band. I mean, I'm going to play a track very soon from Contact High with the Gods from 1966, and I have to say that you were obviously given a pretty much a free hand at that time by ESP Disc. Did it sell many copies, that album, the first one?
2: It sold fairly well. It sold well enough that they had to produce a second pressing.
0: Oh, that's right. Oh, that's interesting, because
2: with the cover that I designed, Jay Dillon, a member of the band, designed the first cover, because at the time he was the art director at ESP Disc, and I think he resigned that position by the time they ran through the first pressing. And so when they needed it, they wanted a new cover design, and I took it upon myself to do that.
0: It's certainly an uncompromising album, so isn't it, really? When you look back at it, it's still quite an amazing album. That's the reason why you have the incredible reputation you have.
2: Well, it took us, you know, the length of time that it takes to listen to it is more or less the length of time it took us to produce it. We went into the studio. We had this tune that we came up with called White Cat Heat. And Bernard came over to hear us rehearse one night, Bernard Stolman, who owned the record company, and we played that number for him, and that's all we needed to do. He booked us into a studio to record that as a single.
0: As a single. And,
2: we went into the studio, and we did that right quick, and we had studio time left over, so we just carried on. And within a half hour, 45 minutes or so, we had an album.
0: Right. What kind of scene was it back then? Were you all sort of like felt you were part of a certain kind of sound, like the Fugs and Holy Modal Rounders? And
2: up until the Gods creation, I had been part of a bar band, a cover band. And we would play at bars every weekend, and, you know, we did very well. It was a great band. But Larry and I, you know, Larry Kessler, who was another co-founder of the Gods, went to see the Fugs, the ESP Disc recording artists, the Fugs, at UES. And we went to hear them rehearse one afternoon. And after seeing how original they were, The band consisted of three beat poets, you know, left over from the so-called beat generation. And they put some rock musicians behind their poetry and performed it on stage. And when I saw them rehearsing that afternoon, it completely changed my mind. I left the theater, went over to a payphone, called my guitarist, and told him I quit the band.
1: Is that the Big Watson Five?
2: Right.
1: Yeah.
2: Then that was the band. That bar band, originally was formulated to, there was a Broadway show called about Sherlock Holmes called Baker Street, and it was a musical. And there was a band that was put together to record that musical, but in a rock and roll, a rock style. And that's how me and the other guys in my bar band were introduced to each other. We recorded that album, which sold absolutely zero. But we played so well together and we got along so well that we went on to become a successful live band.
0: Right. There seemed to be two sides to the Gods. There was the improvisation sort of wild side, and then there were your singer-songwriting kind of songs. And perhaps, is it true that maybe that side took over as time went on with the Gods and, you know, with your music?
2: I mean, my whole thought during that process, that transitional period, was that I wanted to be more original in my music.
0: Mm.
2: I was tired of singing other people's songs. I wanted to sing songs that expressed my feelings. Right. And in the beginning of the Gods, you know, I was probably the most musical person involved in that band. You know, J. Dillon, for example, was a painter. Larry was a salesperson. You know, Paul was the only other member of the Gods who played an instrument. He played guitar. But when he joined the band, we made him play percussion because we needed a percussionist.
0: I was sort of comparing that time with the post-punk or the punk sort of era here or around the world. And I was sort of kind of alluding to the fact that I just felt that there's a similarity in that for a while there, the accent was on not necessarily knowing how to play well, not on mastering the instrument, but the accent was on ideas, energy, and being in the moment. Do you think that's sort of valid?
2: Yes, the essence of the whole idea of the whole band was just being able to express ourselves through right. music. The quality of the expression wasn't the important part of it. The expression itself was what was important.
1: And I always say it was about attitude,
0: yep.
1: not ability.
0: Exactly
1: not ability,
0: right.
1: It was all about attitude.
0: Yeah, when I went to see the little bands at, you know, part of Rising, I felt a little bit of disappointment. It was too slick. And I was
1: so
0: saying
1: to some... Did you see my little band?
0: I did. Oh, you mean at...
1: At Rising.
0: No, see, they were all at the same time, so I couldn't get there.
1: Yeah, that was, we did three songs with people that I'd only met twice, two 5-hour rehearsal. And the first song I did was thanking Shakespeare for all the quotes he's given us 450 years later. The second song was about Gough Whitlam and all the great things he did for us.
0: Mm-hmm.
1: And the third song was my version of Imagine, thanking John and Yoko. Oh,
0: sounds great. I thank Gough for getting me out of conscription. But, you know, I was saying to somebody that I would have liked the band, say, you know, at the other Rising events, to swap instruments, you know, don't play your favourite instrument.
1: Band, there was four other, I sang, but the other four musicians, every song they picked up a different instrument. I felt it was the original thing. The other bands afterwards, they were okay, but they weren't, the same.
0: We shouldn't criticise musicians.
1: Okay, but I think you should pick up an instrument you have never played before for a little band. That was the point.
0: Yeah.
1: Basically, you have no idea what you're doing.
0: That's a great idea. And that is a reason why that the interest has still lasted and why those recordings, which can be got on Bandcamp, still sound fresh as a daisy today.
1: Do they?
0: Yeah, I think so. I
1: Some
0: think so.
1: About that, thank you.
0: But anyway.
1: Thank you for bothering to even listen to us.
0: I'll get away with you. Hey, as I say, I could talk to you for a long time, but Jim's over here for the first time, so let's get it back to a different level. Jim, what do you think about Australia? Because that's what we used to say. As soon as somebody stepped off the plane, you know, from another country, we'd say, what do you think of Australia? Before they've even breathed their first breath. What do you think?
2: I love Australia. I love Australian people. Everyone I've met so far has been wonderful.
0: Oh, that's excellent. And you've been checking out the sites?
2: I couldn't have a better host or guide.
0: It sounds like it. Denise even took you to the zoo.
2: Yeah, yeah.
0: Did she buy you popcorn and stuff?
2: Denise is a wonderful woman and an excellent tour guide.
1: Yeah.
0: Well, that's great. Look, I'm going to continue on by playing a track from
1: What track?
0: 1 + 1 = What do you think about that? Is that okay?
1: Did you write it?
2: Yeah, that's one of my originals.
1: Oh,
2: yeah.
0: Cool. Oh, really? You sort of sometimes when I listen to you, I know your voice isn't really in the same register, but I think it's Skip Spence. Something about the way you approach singing. And, well, let me ask you, what do you intend to do? Oh, yeah, of course. We've got to plug the gig that's coming up. Are you going to be playing at Make It Up Club?
1: Yeah, because after I did the Rising gig, the guy from Cable, I think, people from Make It Up Club emailed me saying, do you and Dave want to do a gig? And I said, not August, because Dave is away. that September, Jim will be here. How about we do it in September?
0: Is Jim going to play too?
1: It's just going to be me and Jim because Dave.
0: Oh, I see. Because
1: Dave just had a heart attack. He's had open heart surgery.
0: Oh.
1: So he's not really able to do it
0: right
1: for a while. So he might come, but he won't be doing anything, I think. Just to see how he goes. Spent his 70th birthday in hospital. Anyway, get well soon, Dave. So no, it's just me and Jim.
2: It's going to be a small adventure with between Denise and myself.
1: Just the two of us making stuff up. No, we're doing a version because Jim had a song on the first album called Lay in the Sun, and then Stuart in 79 wrote a song called Bake in the Sun, which I reckon he probably ripped off you. But anyway, we're going to make a mix of that song and just gabble on with acoustic instruments for half an hour. At 8:30, because we want to go on first to...
0: So you can get home early.
2: Get it over with.
0: 8:30, right, at the Make It Up Club.
1: Yeah, 8:30, Make It Up Club. The two of us are just going to be ranting and, you know, who knows.
0: This coming Tuesday.
1: Is it this coming Tuesday? Oh, my God.
0: Okay, yeah. Well, you better get it right. No. Hey, it could be really busy, really packed.
1: Nah, who's going to go see us?
0: Oh, well, after I've advertised it.
1: Okay, well, I haven't been there since 2011. I think the calculators played there in 2011.
0: Yes, I haven't been there for years. I used to go there regularly. I used to do experimental music show on Triple R, and so I was there all the time in the early days. Okay, well, what are you intending to show Jim next? What sort of other tourist attraction? Well,
1: tomorrow we're going to the museum.
0: Yeah.
1: I want to show him the two histories of Melbourne. And then we're going to have dinner at what used to be Max's record store.
0: Right.
1: Max Robinstone Climax Records, and Max helped put out our single back in the 70s. What are we doing Friday? I can't remember.
0: You're going up to Central Victoria to Mount Macedon?
1: We've been to Mount Macedon. We went to the Dingo Sanctuary.
0: So that's right, really close to here.
1: Dingoes, yes.
0: Yeah.
1: We went and hung out with dingoes. What else have we been doing? Oh, got astronomy night on Monday. We're going to see some stars if it's not cloudy. Oh, and I made him get up at 1:30 in the morning.
0: You're kidding me.
1: See the lunar eclipse. We went over the road and watched the lunar eclipse at 3:30 in the morning.
0: Oh, goodness. Right, so. Gee, you're a hard taskmaster, I tell you.
1: How often do you get to see a lunar eclipse, really? So we did get up at 3:30.
2: You don't hear me complaining, do you?
0: No, I don't. All right. Well, I look forward to seeing you on Tuesday.
1: Thanks,
0: we'll be coming down to Melbourne.
1: Are you coming?
0: Oh, absolutely. Would I miss it?
1: Really? Okay.
0: What, really? Are you? You're very self-deprecating.
1: Anyone like that. Thank you.
0: All right. Thanks. Okay. It's been great to talk to you both. And we'll talk to you some more, hopefully, next Tuesday. In the meantime, I'm going to play that track, 1+1 from Contact High with the Gods.
2: 1+1=?
0: Oh, is that what it is? Okay. Yes. See you later. Thanks for talking to us.
1: Bye.
2: Thank you.
0: Bye. Bye.

The late and great Michael Hurley there, died earlier this year. Hog of the Forsaken from Long Journey from 76. Yeah, one of my favourite Michael Hurley tracks. Apparently he was also part of that scene in New York in the mid-60s. He recorded his first album in 64. The Gods before that, the Whiffenspoof song from Godzundheit, which I think is their fourth album, also on ESP disc. And the Fugs before that, Frenzy from the second album, one of the few tracks that I can play on air. They very liberal with their language. That's from 1966, the great Fugs. And the Gods let it off there. Jim McCarthy, you heard Jim McCarthy in conversation. 1 + 1 = God from Contact High with the Gods from 1966. So Jim has been around quite a long time. So just to repeat that, if you want to see Jim and Denise performing, you can go down to the Make It Up Club, which I must admit, is it Smith Street or Brunswick Street? I'll get back to you on that one. The bar open, I think. Oh, I should have done my research on that one. And we let it off with Primitive Calculators. Oh, that was a previous set, wasn't it? All I Get Is a Girl. All right. Oh, well, that's Denise and Stuart playing on that particular track. Open Tuning is a show, 94.9 Main FM. Hope you enjoyed the interview. We got there in the end, I think. Let's continue on with Avis Caro. She brought out only a couple of months ago an album of home demos. That's a nice, fresh sound.

0: Nature is healing. Elephants guzzle a stash of corn wine and snore on a field in Yunnan. While this time elsewhere, La Niña begins. And in Australia, my mother's lungs fill with rain as ministers argue over how to divide a river. I bring her meals, wash my hands for 20 seconds afterwards. Parliament discusses whether or not they should mine under our supply of drinking water. I sanitize the counters with Dettol wipes, register their deliberations, her face so young behind an N95 mask. But no one questions the future of our bodies. Filipino women die so heroically, our nation's infinite natural resource. The doctor comments she doesn't need a large dosage from my mother's tiny frame. At 8 p.m., everyone stands on their balconies to clap for healthcare workers. Applause smattering the gloom with useless detonations, reminding the pigeons of private property. There's a leak in her chest, but don't worry. Nature is healing, a viral meme says. Humans are the real virus. Researchers say they don't yet know the long-term effects of January's smoke. PM 2.5 lingering in the bloodstream, leading to heart disease, diabetes, dementia. By her nightstand, I stow inhalers in a plastic container. Dependable. Our own future's up for debate. But the elephant story was fake. The dolphins in Venice too. Their sparkling heads photoshopped into the dross of canals. Their true routes remote from the fact of our bodies. Essential, even when not at work. Taking all the air needed to float.
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The great Fadul there, La Tic Tic La Tic, from Alzman Saib from 2015. Fadul was basically the inspiration for the founding of that great Habibi Funk label. Came from Casablanca in the 60s and 70s. The Dzurek sisters before that left a standing there from 1938 and otherwise known as the Cackle sisters. Great singers and yodelers, exactly. And before that, Della Monte and Eunice Andrada, Nature is Healing, Eunice being a Filipino poet who lives in Australia. Now, Echolalia and Other Poems is a five-track album they released in 2021. We started with Avice Caro, Love Gave Me Not, from Home Demos from a couple of months ago. She's from Britain. Running out of time, we're going to play a couple more tracks and then there will be the Retronauts and we're going to be looking at Colin Lemon's legacy and especially his work maybe with Main FM. We're going to have a few guests. I'm going to stick around with Suzanne after five. Let's go on to Unknown Mix from UX, an album that released in 1984.

that's it for Open Tuning. Hope you enjoyed the show. I really mixed it up today. I hope you didn't mind. I thought I'd do that more in future weeks rather than get too much stuck in sort of the post-punk experimental sound that has come to mark the show, I suppose, over the last 6 months. Okay, I just want to let people know that I was speaking to Denise Rosenberg and Jim McCarthy before, and they're going to be performing at the Make It Up Club, which is upstairs, I think, at the Bar Open, 317 Brunswick Street, Fitzroy, this Tuesday. There you go. So it's 317 Brunswick Street, Fitzroy, if you want to go down and see an absolute legend of US sort of experimental music. See ya.

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fake? What is fake? I want one of those old-fashioned radios, like plastic telephones.

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1: Coming up at the Tap Room, August 14, catch Couch Street Duo, playing all your favourites from Joni to the Mac. 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Then Sunday, August 16, Rachel Clark and Harvey Blues are excited to make their duo debut at the Tap Room. 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Then Saturday, August 15, it's a Jangle Pop double bill with Steve Lane and the Autocrats alongside Castlemaine favourites, the Steinbecks. 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

in the park and thinking they're cool. What can we do to stop these fools? 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All talk no action. 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

0: know I did it.
1: Did you do it?
0: You know I did it.
1: Did you do it?
0: You know I did it. I let the seat recline and I hit it.
1: Did you do it?
0: I said I did it.
1: Did you do it?
0: I said I did it.
1: Did you do it?
0: I said I did it. But I backed out quick because I thought I split it. Ooh.

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0: Did you do it?
1: Yo, Mark, I said I did it.
0: Did you do it?
1: Yo, I backed out quick because I thought I split it.
0: You didn't do it. He didn't do it.
1: I made her go.
0: Man, she just waited.

0: Right.
1: For you.
0: Right.
2: Yo, man, why you screaming so loud, G? God damn. What's up?
0: Yo, can we print this mix?
2: I thought you did that already, man.
0: You know I did it.
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Well, good morning, Castlemaine. My name's Ash. This is These Boots Are Made For Talking. Nice and early, 7:30 a.m. Nice to be back in studio with you on another cold, blustery day. I've had some pretty wild weather the last few days. It's been quite nice to cozy up at home and play Scrabble by the fire and read a book and have a cup of tea. And yeah, watching that creek flow is incredible. I've not seen it like that in a long time, so that's very exciting. I saw someone, I think it might have been Ross, beautiful Main FM Ross, actually kayaked down the creek after it absolutely flooded. So yeah, weird times. I love it. You are, of course, on 94.9 Main FM, and we are proudly broadcasting from beautiful Jajawarong country, and I'd like to pay my respects to any First Nations people listening today. Got a fun show today, some new release alt country tunes, and the Fantastic Benz is coming in at 8 o'clock to, yeah, talk about his new band that he's a member of on the drums, I believe. Yeah, so I'll hold off and say no more till Benz is in studio. But yeah, make sure you stay tuned in. And if you'd like to text in, please do on 04-888-63-186. Hope you're having a lovely morning out there. The roads are pretty dark and wet, so be very, very careful. Take it easy. Watch out for our wildlife. Just drive a little bit slower to work. The ducks are very, very active on the roads because of all the water, so they're a bit hard to spot sometimes. So yeah, just take it easy, especially on those country roads. We don't want anyone getting injured on their way to work. Yeah. I'm just going to get into some tunes. 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Shout out to the crew there. I'm going to start with, Angela Autumn's newest track, Heavy Tobacco. You're on 94.9 Main FM. My name's Ash. I'll be back shortly. Enjoy.

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Real low down, lonesome. That was Early James and Sierra Farrell. Before that, we had Charlie Crockett, I'm Just a Clown. And at the top was Heavy Tobacco from Angela Autumn's newest album. You're on 94.9 Main FM. My name's Ash, and this is These Boots Are Made for Talking. 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And you're tuned in to 94.9 Main FM. Hope you're having a beautiful morning out there. If you'd like to text in, please do so. The number is 04-888-63-186. Got to stay that a little bit slower sometimes. We're just going to keep playing some tunes till Benz gets in studio at around 8 o'clock. So, keep the airwaves hot for Benz. I can't wait to hear all about his newest music adventure and the gig coming up. It's going to be fun, I think. And Ben's is going to bring in some tunes, I believe, some recordings they've got. So, yeah, that's going to be great. Always good to support local music, and we'll talk more about that. For now, I'm going to play you some more music. You're on 94.9 Main FM. My name's Ash. Have a great morning.

0: You're on 94.9 Main FM, and that was Beautiful Meals with Out West. Before that, we had Ida Red, Anna and Elizabeth, and before that was Shady Grove from Doc Watson. Love that tune. And I've got a special guest in studio. Hi, Ben.
1: How special I am. Hello, good morning. Thank you and good morning.
0: Yeah, how are you? Well, yeah.
1: I'm quite well, thank
0: quite
1: you.
0: Quite well, yes. Yes.
1: For an old bloke?
0: Oh, don't say that. Well, you're looking great.
1: Cheers.
0: Thanks for coming up this morning.
1: You're welcome.
0: It's very exciting. Mm. Yeah, yeah. We're here to talk about your new band.
1: So, the new band.
0: Yeah, the new band.
1: Jake Lindsay and the Granites.
0: Oh,
1: Jake Lindsay because
0: great
1: Jake
0: name.
1: Coates.
0: Yep.
1: That's his first two names.
0: Yes.
1: We had to come up with something and it's hopeless
0: trying
1: to find a band name.
0: Yeah, it is hard.
1: So, Jake and I have been playing together now for over 10 years.
0: Mm-hmm.
1: In different iterations. We started out as Dirty Serpent, probably my favourite band that I've ever been in.
0: Oh, cool.
1: With we had Reese Newling on drums and I played bass and Jakey played guitar.
0: Yep.
1: Did some amazing gigs. We supported Mental as Anything in the Theatre Royal one night.
0: Oh, my God, amazing.
1: And then Reese went away to further his art thing in Japan.
0: Yep.
1: And Jake came to me and he said, you know, that's not really the kind of music I want to play.
0: Which
1: I thought was hilarious because
0: we've
1: been doing it for a couple of years.
0: That's so funny.
1: And then we started Blue Lucas with a friend of Jake's from Swan Hill, from Balranald.
0: Yep.
1: Tom Canellan. And those boys had played together since they were quite young.
0: Okay.
1: And Tom was a fantastic guitar player.
0: Yeah.
1: Probably still is. I don't know. He's a paramedic now.
0: Yep.
1: God damn it. But anyway, we did
0: saving
1: that.
0: Lives. Oh.
1: Yeah. How dare he? Anyway, so we made an album and got it in the can, and that's as far as it got. And it all kind of went downhill from there.
0: Okay, yeah.
1: Jake went over to Western Australia to work for a few years, and then he came back with a bag full of songs.
0: Cool.
1: And away he goes again. He's an amazing bloke.
0: Yep.
1: He writes really well. He sings fantastically, and he just such a nice person to work with. It's kind of like a son to me, actually.
0: Oh, that's beautiful, Ben.
1: It is. And so the new band has got, I'm back playing drums again.
0: Yeah, amazing.
1: Kestrel on guitar.
0: Kestrel on guitar,
1: who everybody knows in town.
0: Yep.
1: I'd never heard him play an electric guitar. I didn't know he did that, but he's fantastic.
0: Great.
1: Big Dave Shern on bass, who's a friend of Sam Fidian, who's a well-known.
0: So
1: that's how we got to know Dave.
0: Yep.
1: Dave's great, and we're a happy little bunch, and we practice every Wednesday night like little ants, and away
0: beautiful.
1: We go. So this Friday.
0: Yes, this Friday.
1: Our second gig at the Cool Room at the Northern Arts Hotel in Pukatonk, Castlemaine. Barker Street,
0: Barker Street.
1: Just didn't come out right. It often doesn't.
0: I never remember that's Barker Street after, you know. My whole life, I'm like.
1: It used
0: what?
1: To be Pooka's Donk, but then
0: Pooka's
1: they changed
0: Donk.
1: It.
0: Pooka's Donk, right? That's probably why. Yeah, that's hilarious. I'm excited. And you've got the beautiful Jess Parker opening,
1: absolutely, which is really good for us because
0: so good.
1: When we first played in Bendigo with Blue Lucas, we had organised Jess. We didn't know her.
0: Yeah.
1: Never met her.
0: Okay.
1: We organised her to be our support.
0: Yes,
1: and we're standing there watching her play, thinking, should have been her support. She was so good, and we fell in love with her immediately.
0: Yeah, she's fantastic.
1: She's great.
0: One of the best songwriters, I think. Yeah,
1: absolutely.
0: Totally.
1: So it's an absolute pleasure to be doing a double header with her.
0: Cool. That's so exciting.
1: Yeah.
0: I'm very excited. I'm obviously coming because I've invited
1: big
0: you.
1: Big Stefan Brown on sound, who's really good too.
0: Okay, yep.
1: Stefan does the sound in it.
0: I don't know.
1: Guitar playing.
0: Yep.
1: Wonderful guy.
0: Cool.
1: Does a great job of sound, so I'm looking forward to that. You know?
0: Awesome. Mm. Very cool. Mm. And you've brought in some recordings.
1: Yeah, now these are live recordings.
0: That is great.
1: They're nice and clean, but they are rehearsals.
0: Yes. And that's good. That's what we want. That is what we want.
1: I'm pretty okay with it.
0: Is there anything you'd like me to start with?
1: Any is good.
0: Any is
1: if you
0: good.
1: Can find you don't know what you've done, that's kind of my fave.
0: All right, let's start with that then.
1: It's slow country.
0: I love it. Okay, you're on 94.9 Main FM. You're with Benz and Ash on These Boots Are Made for Talking. We're just going to... Oh, here we go. All right. Enjoy Castlemaine.

0: Oh, that's beautiful.
1: The stadium was full, let's face it.
0: That's incredible, bands. I'll bring it down a little bit. So that was The Granites with You Don't Know What You've Done, live at Shed Shaker.
1: No? It was live at the back beach, my house at
0: Harcourt. Oh, yes. My bad.
1: So we called our place out there the back beach because we're right near the highway, when the highway was the highway when we lived
0: there. Yeah.
1: And so we couldn't sleep, so we had to do a psychological thing where you imagine that the trucks on the highway are waves and there's all sand because it's all granite out there. And,
0: oh, that's beautiful.
1: So it became the back beach. Yeah. We had a little sign with a palm tree and a hula girl and the whole bit.
0: Yeah, that's awesome. Did you get the granites because of Granite Country?
1: Like, yes, absolutely.
0: From jamming at your place?
1: Yeah.
0: I kind of thought that when I heard the name. It's a great name.
1: Well,
0: actually,
1: that's
0: fantastic.
1: What we got now.
0: Yeah. It's stuck now.
1: Yeah, that's it.
0: Oh, that's awesome. Now, let's talk a little bit about your background. You're old time rock and roller.
1: I am, only because when I got divorced,
0: yeah.
1: The one thing I'd always wanted to do was be in a band. I just wanted to be in a band. I didn't care what it was.
0: Mm.
1: So I heard some people talking at a party. They were in a circle, people I didn't know. And I heard them say they needed someone in their band. They'd lost someone. So I just elbowed my way into the circle. Said, well, I'll do it. I'll be in your band, thinking I'd play guitar. And they said, oh, good, where's your kit? And straight away I lied. I said, that's at home.
0: Yeah.
1: So the next day I went to Ballarat and walked into a music shop and bought a little Pearl kit and a few bits and pieces. And then on my way home I thought, I haven't played drums since I'm in high school.
0: Yeah.
1: So I pulled the car into a paddock and put the back tailgate down and set the drum kit up because I was on my way to band practice by this stage.
0: You're amazing.
1: And I set it all up and had a bit of a, I can do this.
0: Yeah.
1: Went to band practice and as I'm walking in, they're all staring at me. That's our old drummer's kit. I was done. I was found out.
0: Oh,
1: so,
0: no.
1: So anyway, I stayed with that band for 10 years.
0: Yep.
1: And we played every pub and place in from Castlemaine right out to the Western District.
0: Amazing.
1: We used to do the Stall Gap. We used to go and play for a weekend at the Stall Gift.
0: Yep, Stall Gift.
1: I don't know what the Stall Gap is. That's a bit of a gap in my memory. But that's what I did for kind of 30 years, playing in different rock and roll bands. I played in a jazz band, for a couple of jazz bands actually for a while. I just love it. I love the camaraderie. I love the music. I love the audience response.
0: Yep.
1: Dancing, the whole thing. It's just, it's party on, you know. And
0: Totally. Yeah.
1: Yeah. So
0: and there's nothing like live music.
1: There's just nothing like it.
0: Yeah.
1: It's the purest form of entertainment.
0: Absolutely.
1: And it can involve comedy and physical theatre and all kinds of aspects. And it's just the best fun. So at the level I've played, it's always been amateur. As I said to you before, Mr. Amateur.
0: Mr.
1: You know?
0: Amateur. And I doubt it. But
1: Because I've always done something else at the same time. I've worked in wine and I've worked in the foundry here at Castlemaine. But Castlemaine... Man, we used to come across from Avoca.
0: Mm.
1: The best gig was The Cry. Sticky Carpet at The Cry.
0: Oh, The Cry.
1: Ah, man, The Crowd. And there'd be so many bands playing in Castlemaine on a Saturday night. There'd be five bands around the joint, you know?
0: Yeah.
1: And so we played the Red Hill, the Albion, the Commercial, the Northern when it was a pub.
0: Yep.
1: The Cry, of course. Just, there were so many gigs.
0: And we're losing our venues, aren't we? Like the Red Hill's closed. Out at Guildford's closed.
1: Yeah, it's hard. It's really come down to the wire.
0: It's really hard. It has. Yes, people need to.
1: So we're lucky that in this town, there's still that pressure to do the live thing.
0: I agree. Yeah, absolutely. Mm. Yeah, and we do. We get like, you know, you see these headlining shows and then these massive names and then all of a sudden you look down and it's coming to Castlemaine.
1: That's right.
0: And you think, what? Like, incredible.
1: One of my childhood heroes was John Mayall.
0: Okay.
1: You know, world-travelling, world-renowned high-end blues guy from England. I met him at the Theatre Royal. I went to see him play there.
0: Wow.
1: And I walk in, he's standing there in the foyer signing things. So I got the CD signed and the poster and said g'day to him and shook his hand.
0: That's amazing.
1: Only happens in Castlemaine.
0: It really does,
1: It's, Eric Biv,
0: so
1: another
0: lucky. We've got to keep it alive.
1: And also I get to see, I go to a lot of gigs. You know, I do sound still a little bit around the
0: great.
1: Place.
0: Yeah.
1: And recently saw a band at the Tap Room called Monsteress.
0: Okay.
1: Five young women from Sydney playing funk jazz.
0: Awesome.
1: Oh, they were to die for.
0: Yeah, great.
1: And the other night I was doing sound at the Morocco Bar.
0: Mm-hmm.
1: the lovely Morocco bar. And there were some great bands there. There was one there called the Blackwater Witches.
0: Oh, I feel like I've heard that name. I might have heard.
1: Doing a lot of gigs around the place. And okay. They were great. They were really, really
0: great
1: good.
0: Great name too.
1: And Neon Goblin.
0: Neon Goblin.
1: they were three-piece hard rock. That's my thing, hard rock. You know, and they were really good as well. So, yeah, you get all this stuff coming in.
0: Yep.
1: Lots of great things at the Bridge, lots of great things at the Tap Room, lots of great things at the Cool Room.
0: Yep, the theatre obviously is there. It's fabulous. We're sort of spoilt for choice in this town.
1: And also, being the amateur guy, there's always that feeling that you're included in this environment, in this community. That I really love that about Castlemaine.
0: Yes, same.
1: It's, you know, people haven't got their nose in the air. Mm. They're prepared to give you a go.
0: Absolutely.
1: And
0: they've
1: played some astounding little gigs around the place because of that, you know.
0: Yeah, absolutely. Mm. Yeah, I'm, you know, like Town Folk Festival coming up, huge for the town. And, I mean, it's sold out so quickly.
1: Yeah.
0: And
1: last year's was great.
0: Yeah, I couldn't go last year. I was just... I just had surgery, but the year before, I remember me and Gus were doing the OB van, and it was like 38, 40 degrees. These young women passing out, too much booze, not enough water, So I'm hoping not
1: as –
0: it is, Hopefully not as hot this year. But, yeah, Steph, you know, it's beautiful Steph, main FM Steph, called me the other day, and she said, oh, you know, do you want a DJ between, between artists?
1: Yeah.
0: I was like, what? Why are you asking me, you know?
1: Like, but your little hand goes up.
0: So, yeah, you think, well, I can't say no to that opportunity and, you know, get to go behind stage and get some content for Main FM, meet the artists, you know. Like it's something I never thought I'd do because, you know, you just – you don't expect it in a small town, do you?
1: But this is the small town. This is
0: the small town.
1: Not ordinary.
0: No, it's not ordinary. It's really special. And, you've got to say yes to those things because this is rare, I feel.
1: You know, I'm a local from here.
0: Yeah.
1: In a way that was unexpected for me. Once I'm living here for about 10 years, Tonks Hardware, so my mother's mother was originally first married to a member of that family.
0: Oh,
1: and her oldest, my mum's older sisters, that's her surname.
0: Oh, my gosh. So you're old
1: relatives
0: time.
1: In the cemetery.
0: That's amazing. In the Castlemaine Cemetery.
1: Yeah.
0: I love that cemetery.
1: It's
0: absolutely stunning. Yeah. They've got these little wildlife videos, have you seen
1: there? Yeah.
0: Of their little pond.
1: Yep.
0: Incredible.
1: It's nuts,
0: And I love they do the, you know, like...
1: I keep watching to see if there's any ghosts. And
0: yeah.
1: There is. I don't know if they'd set off the camera with that.
0: Who knows, honestly. There's definitely ghosts in my house.
1: I want to go down there. Ooh.
0: Yeah.
1: Shouldn't have said that, should I? No one will hear.
0: That's so funny. God, I love you, Benz. You are on 94.9 Main FM. You tuned into These Boots Are Made for Talking. You're with Ash and Benz from the Granites. We're talking about the new band and the gig at the Cool Room. Can people buy tickets on the door? Is it online?
1: Good question. Tickets are on Humanitix.
0: Humanitix, yes. Great.
1: I think you'd be able to buy at the door.
0: Yeah,
1: it's only
0: probably.
1: $20.
0: Like absolute bargain for live music, you know, and for double acts.
1: That's it. It two
0: really
1: for the price
0: is.
1: Of one.
0: Absolutely. All right, let's play another song. Do you want to we're going to play another one of your songs.
1: Okay.
0: Is there one you'd like to request or should I just
1: choose? You choose. It might matter which one.
0: All right, let's go Hard on the Run.
1: Yeah,
0: brilliant. And then, we'll be back shortly.
1: Is that another short joke?
0: Is that? I love you, Ben. You're a 94.9 Main FM. Stay tuned.

0: So good.
1: Beautiful. Jess Parker with Calico Ceilings. Yeah. And her new song, High on the Grain. Hand on the Grain, sorry. And then your track. What did I play again? I picked a Hard on the Run. The Granites. So good. You write about the guitar. What's his name again?
0: Kestrel.
1: Kestrel's
0: not
1: Kestrel.
0: Very well known man around Castlemaine. Yes. He's played many, many gigs.
1: Yeah, yeah. Absolutely incredible.
0: Yeah, yeah.
1: Yeah, yeah. Now, we were just talking off air about your cold plunges.
0: No.
1: I don't think you should tell the world what you're doing.
0: I am, because I've lost a few mates over the last few years to cancer, lovely cancer.
1: Yeah.
0: So I've decided to raise some money for cancer research, along with heaps of other people. We're jumping in cold water, freezing cold water, really freezing cold water. Did I make it clear? It's cold. And you can go along and donate. And,
1: great.
0: There's lots of people doing it, so just have a look there and donate for Daffodil Day.
1: Daffodil Day,
0: That's the cut-off point, the 20th. And so, yeah, just going out in the bush and jumping in freezing cold water.
1: Oh, I watched one of your videos. I thought, oh, my God, Ben's. But, you know, what a way to wake up.
0: Yeah. Yeah.
1: And that is a great thing to do. Good on you.
0: It's all right, I've survived it so far, so I've got a few more to do yet.
1: Yeah, how many more?
0: Oh, as many as I feel like.
1: As many as you can do.
0: Yeah,
1: till the 20th of August?
0: Yeah.
1: Okay.
0: Or I drop dead.

0: 104-888-63-186. You're here with Ash and Benz on These Boots Are Made for Talking. And the other thing people might not, well, they might know or might not know, is you're an artist as well.
1: Apparently.
0: You are, well, yeah, I've been to an exhibition of yours, so would say yes. Have you been making art lately? Or
1: I've been trying out a few new kind of techniques, trying to melt glass and trying to make things. I melted a garden chair. That was interesting.
0: Ooh.
1: To use the material for something else.
0: Yeah, yeah.
1: Pretty toxic. You want to lean over it.
0: But
1: just in a saucepan in the shed on a gas stove.
0: Oh, God, you're great.
1: So, yeah, I still get out in the shed and I practice making things. And
0: yeah, because it's mostly sculptural.
1: Mostly. I used to be a cartoonist.
0: I didn't know that.
1: During the late 90s, early 2000s, I worked. I needed some money and I was living out in a tiny little whistle-stop town called Bealaba, out in the Badlands.
0: Wow. Yeah, okay.
1: In a big old, was the general store on the main corner. And I needed money, so I applied to a magazine. I saw a magazine, a tattoo magazine. I'd been designing tattoos for people.
0: Yeah.
1: And I saw this new tattoo magazine that came out, and the cartoonist was really bad. And then I turned the page and they were advertising for a cartoonist. So I applied, got the job, and then I started just applying to every magazine and started turning over quite a good little...
0: Wow.
1: Don't tell the tax man, but I turned over quite a good little earn.
0: Bugger the tax man, yeah.
1: You urinated most of it up the structure. But, just had a wild old time hanging out with some very crazy people and touring up and down the eastern seaboard, going to motorcycle rallies and stuff like that. And it was okay for a while.
0: Yeah.
1: It sort of burned me out a little bit.
0: Okay, yeah.
1: Because it's not an easy job to do, and I was doing it too much of it. You know, it wasn't one cartoon a week kind of thing. It was more like 20.
0: Wow.
1: And lots of deadlines and,
0: pretty heavy.
1: Weird phone calls in the middle of the night from really strange people.
0: Okay.
1: Ringing me up to tell me they had a great idea for a cartoon form.
0: Okay.
1: Which often they would become the cartoon for that reason.
0: I bet. That's hilarious.
1: Yeah, and it was a thing you couldn't talk about. If you tell someone at a party that you're some kind of comedian, there goes your night.
0: Okay.
1: Yeah. So you had to, tell people I'm an accountant.
0: Oh my God!
1: Which to a certain extent I was.
0: Do you think everyone believed you?
1: No.
0: That's awesome. All right, just to remind everybody, this Friday night at the Cool Room, the Granites are playing.
1: Be there or be square.
0: Yeah, I'll be there with my dearest Dim Slim. And, can't wait. Double headliner. It's great. It's going to be so good. And maybe we'll play one more of your tracks.
1: Sure.
0: And then that's it. And then we'll, leave the rest
1: to
0: surprise. You'll have to come. You'll have to come to the gig. All right. Is there a particular song?
1: I can't even think of the names of them.
0: We've got Tappy Granites. Want You Around?
1: Yeah, that'll do.
0: Yeah? All right. Done. You're on 94.9 Main FM. You're with Benz and Ash on These Boots Are Made for Talking. Yeah. We'll be back shortly.

0: That was great. Aw. Thanks, Ben.
1: Thank you for having me. It's been an absolute pleasure.
0: Absolutely. It's been so fun to have you up. I wish you could tell half those stories on air that you've been sharing off air.
1: That's a bit R-rated radio show somewhere. Yeah.
0: Maybe late nights.
1: Late night.
0: Oh. Gus used to do a late night show, and he said the texts in were pretty.
1: That's good.
0: Bit out there. Yeah. You've been with Benz and Ash, and Benz is from the Granites playing drums. Mm. Yeah. So get down to the Cool Room this Friday night. What time's the gig start? It's like 7:30.
1: 7:30, yes.
0: Brilliant. All right. 7:30, be down there for Jess Parker and then the Granites.
1: Yes.
0: Yeah. I cannot wait. Yee. All right. We'll love you and leave you, Castlemaine. I'll see you next Wednesday.
1: Thank you and good morning.
0: Gonna leave you with the Broody Brothers, Me More Cowboy Than You. Catch you later.

0: Good morning. You've tuned into The Lowdown for this week beginning Monday, 10th of August. My name is Ash and I'm here in the studio with Isabella.
1: Hi, Ash.
0: Hello. How are you?
1: Great. Great. Great to be here.
0: Another week on The Lowdown. We would like to acknowledge that production and broadcasting for The Lowdown happens on Dja Dja Wurrung country. We acknowledge Jara people, their elders past and present, and any First Nations people listening today. Here in The Lowdown, we share the latest in community news and free or low-cost community events and classes. You might like to grab a pen to jot down any details, and don't worry if you miss something, as the show is repeated at the same time every morning this week. Okay, here we go for this week, starting Monday, 10th of August. August being the last month of the Jara season of Wararuk and Gurak, Silver Wattle and Magpie.
1: Forest, water, air. The forest is a filter. It takes carbon from the air, it funnels clean rainwater along gullies and creeks, over cascades and falls and into river systems, water catchments and oceans. This environmental cycle is at the heart of Richard Holt's upcoming solo exhibition, Forest, Water, Air, at Art Puff Gallery in Castlemaine. The work combine to convey an immersive experience of the land, its cycles and its power. The exhibition will run from the 13th to the 20th of August from 11 a.m. to 5 p.m. Thursday to Sunday. But opening celebrations will be held from 5 to 7 p.m. this Friday, 14th of August. And Art Puff, of course, is located at the Mill.
0: State Festival Fundraiser. Renowned European sopranista Mayan Licht will make his long-awaited Australian debut at a special fundraising concert for the Castlemaine State Festival on Friday, August 14th, 2026. Licht is one of Europe's most electrifying young new stars. Think Freddie Mercury meets Farinelli, regarded as one of the greatest singers in the history of opera. Licht will be accompanied by a hand-picked early music baroque ensemble for a night to remember. The event will start at 7 p.m. at Castlemaine Town Hall, 25 Littleton Street. Grab your tickets at castlemainefestival.com.au/MAYAN-LICHT.
1: That will be a great night. A Brush with Colour. Award-winning Sutton Grange and Castlemaine District artist Chris Mule will present his solo show A Brush with Colour at the Harcourt General Store until 13th of September. 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
1: Yeah.
0: Queer Book Club. Join other queer literary folk at the August session of Queer Book Club Castlemaine to discuss I Shall Never Fall in Love by Harry Connor. I Shall Never Fall in Love is a joyfully queer Regency-era graphic novel blending Jane Austen themes. It follows George, who secretly dresses in men's clothes and is in love with their best friend Eleanor. Eleanor, meanwhile, struggles with the societal expectation to find a husband.
1: Mm-hmm.
0: The club meets on the third Thursday of every month. New members always welcome, and you don't have to read the book to attend. So rock up to Castlemaine Community House from 6:30 p.m. Thursday, 20th of August. 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
0: Tree Folk Gatherings. 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
1: 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The Ravens Theatre Company, formed earlier this year, is dedicated to producing classic and contemporary plays in Castlemaine. 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
0: 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But be quick. I'm really excited for another festival. Last year's was amazing.
1: Great.
0: Yeah.
1: Great. Council grants program revamped. Good news for community groups. Mount Alexander Shire Council has revised its events grants program to introduce a multi-year funding for eligible initiatives that demonstrate strong community value and organisational capability. The new assessment framework for the grants program now emphasises community participation, cultural engagement, inclusion, township activation, accessibility, sustainability, and partnerships. Funding streams include quick response grants for smaller community activities, grants of up to $5,000 for larger events, and multi-year support for eligible initiatives. 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Event organisers are encouraged to review the guidelines and begin preparing their applications, and information sessions and application support will be available. 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
1: Author Talk. 100 puzzles to solve over 10 captivating cases. 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Celebrate the release of local author and artist Lorena Carrington's latest book, A Puzzling Pursuit, at Castlemaine Library from 5:30 to 6:30 p.m. Thursday the 27th of August. A Puzzling Pursuit takes you on an unforgettable yet treacherous road trip across Australia, where you must do everything in your power to find this mysterious villain who always seems to be one step ahead of you.
2: Egad!
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0: Sounds like a lot of fun.
2: Yep.
0: Car Talk. Also coming up at Castlemaine Library is the popular Ask a Mechanic with Rich Bagami on Saturday 29th of August from 10 a.m. to 1 p.m. As we know, cars are changing quickly by the day and there's so much to learn about the old and the new. Rich, an experienced mechanic, will be there to answer any questions you may have to build your confidence and independence in taking care of your vehicle. 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
1: Molden Thespians Tread the Boards. 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They're rapt to be sharing their work with an audience. The program will be packed with delicious comedy, moving dramatic pieces, improvisations. There's also a couple of surprises, so stay for a cuppa and chat with the actors after the show. Molden Neighbourhood Centre is located at 1 Church Street, Molden, and entry is gold coin donation.
0: Well, that wraps up another week for us here on The Lowdown. 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

0: Tune in to Able Radio every Friday afternoon between 1 and 3pm. The music is eclectic, the vibe is electric, featuring Central Victoria's most comprehensive weather report and a weekly movie review from our Nan Ned. The Windowing crew will get your toes tapping as we discuss a broad range of topics. 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